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1: Welcome. How we looking? Yes. Yes. Love it. Love it. Bill Michaels Show, back at it. Tuesday edition. Brewers, everybody were losers last night except for the Brewers in the National League Central. Did you see that? Everybody. St. Louis lost, Cincinnati lost, and the Cubs and the Pirates didn't play. So when the Brewers got a win, everybody took a step back. Brewers lengthened that lead. Lengthened it. Nice. Nice. Love it. Yeah, right? Yeah, like it. So they get the big win last night. Drop 16. 16 in what I would call almost a pity factor on the Giants last night. Oh, my God. I felt bad for the Giants last night. I have to admit that. I really did. 877-867-1670. There you go. Follow us on Instagram, as many of you do. And we've already had more than a few that have followed us today. We thank you very much. We are sitting at 4,971, climbing towards 5,000 and beyond. But if you follow us, it's the Bill Michaels Show. And when you follow us, you make the meter move. So if you want to do it right now, you can watch your follow be added right then and there. You can also track us down in many different fashions. 608-321-1670. That's the text line. 608-321-1670. Otherwise, it's 877-867-1670. That's the phone number to give us a shout. We certainly appreciate it when you do. You can also track us down via email, thebillmichaels@gmail.com. Thebillmichaels@gmail.com. The Bill Michaels is the website. And also, you can find us on Facebook. You can find us on TikTok. Our app, which is great, by the way, a great app to take us anywhere and everywhere. And that's Wisco Sports Zone. I was out driving around. God, where was it? Was it yesterday? It was yesterday. I was listening after I got off the air. I was listening to us a little bit and listening to the beginning of Grant's show yesterday, too. So there you go. Somebody just followed us. See? Make the meter move, man. There you go. I was listening to a little bit of Grant's show. And I just pop it on the app of my phone, and it plays through the stereo of my car. It's like I'm sitting in the same room with Grant, even though we don't. There you go.
2: God knows you don't hear enough of me earlier in the day. So
1: it was good. I like it. More. I like it.
2: Probably screaming about Brandon Sproat last night.
1: Yeah, James says, when did you get the camera? The camera is actually a handheld. I can just move it around. See, I can do all kinds of stuff with it. There you go. See? Shorts. Shorts today. There you go. A lot of wires underneath there. But yeah, that is the, that's the official Instagram cam that we have now. Instagram cam. Oh, there's my bobbleheads, the baseballs.
2: God, that's terrifying. That looks like it's looking down at me.
1: I know, right? I know, that's kind of eerie looking. Well, that's creepy.
2: Oh my, yeah, it's terrifying.
1: That's creepy, isn't it? I like that though. That's the I-94 rivalry. Packers helmet there. Picture of Kristen in the background. All kinds of stuff. There you go. It's kind of making me sick, to be honest with you. Oh, my goodness. But that is the Instagram cam. So there you have it. You can find us in many different facets as well. You can also track us down, like I said, Facebook, TikTok, Twitch app, Kick app, LinkedIn app. Catch us on the TV show Saturday night, 8 o'clock Central Time in Milwaukee on My24 TV. That is My24 TV. You can find us there as well. So anyway, back to me. Let's see here. Yeah, Mike says, I know how much Bill likes the Instagram meter. I do. It's a new toy, man. I've thought about, I get people all the time that ask, you know, what's the next one you should get? I don't know what to get because they're not cheap. And there's a Facebook meter. There's a TikTok meter. They're coming out with all kinds of them now. But I don't know what would be the next one we should get. So I've just kind of left it at Instagram for right now. They're about $500 a piece. They're like $480 something. Not cheap. Not cheap. So just for all the stuff we have, I mean, when you just look around the studio, just the studio equipment alone is in the tens of thousands. Just crazy. So, but we piecemealed it together over the years. Anyway, not that you really care. We were talking about the Brewers. Brewers get a big win last night. Packers back in the practice field today with OTAs. We hope to at some point.

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1: Crap, I didn't see that coming. They have one of those turnaround seasons. Whether it's their schedule's really easy or whatever, you know. So if you really wanted to get crazy, pick the team that would come out of nowhere to be that good that you could say, I should have looked a little bit harder at that team to see what they were putting together. Because one of those teams could come, like Washington, the Commanders, could they come out of nowhere? Could Carolina? Could Atlanta come out of nowhere? Because last year was the New England Patriots. Like, wait a minute, they're putting something together, and sure enough, they put a really solid run together. Certainly not going to be Cleveland. We're not looking maybe, you know, like Jacksonville. If you're going to pick a team to win that AFC South, this is going to be Jacksonville. Indianapolis is intriguing to me, and the reason Indianapolis is so intriguing is because they don't have a quarterback right now. You know, Daniel Jones is their quarterback, but he's coming off a blown-out Achilles. The other guy is Anthony Richardson, and remember, he got hit in the face with a I shouldn't laugh, but he's been a head case. They have basically said he doesn't have much of a work ethic. He thought he was gifted the position and he was the next coming, and turns out he wasn't. And then he got humbled really quick, and then he took the football to the face in warm-ups, and it blew out his orbital bone, so his season was done. They have Riley Leonard behind him, but if Daniel Jones isn't back and ready to go fully, who's going to be doing it? You know, Alec Pierce is really solid, but don't forget, they also, that Michael Pittman is gone because he went to Pittsburgh. So they lost one of their better receivers. So who's, you know, are they going to be as good? I mean, you know, obviously Jonathan Taylor is fantastic, but even he ended up getting beat up a little bit last year. Tyler Warren is a very solid tight end for them. But are they going to have enough? Shane Steichen, I think, is fantastic. And they got, don't forget, they got big Jim Bob Cooter over there on the offensive coordinator. And don't forget also Lou Anarumo, who really kind of took the fall in Cincinnati for a bad defense when really it wasn't his fault. It was just personnel-wise for the three-headed general manager monster, whatever they want to call it there in Cincinnati. He had no talent to work with. And then he goes all of a sudden to Indianapolis, and he's a genius again, and now he's being considered for head coaching. He should be getting a head coaching job. Lou Anarumo's over there, and he's solid. So, but I just don't think Indianapolis is going to have enough. So is there going to be a team that's going to come out of nowhere that's going to really kind of put it all together and win the division? Here's a thought, because Robert Saleh went to the Titans. They picked up Carnell Tate with the first overall, or in the first round. Cam Ward, who they picked up with the first overall pick a year ago, is there. They bolstered the offensive line. Wandale Robinson they picked up from the Giants. So they got Calvin Ridley, Carnell Tate, Wandale Robinson, Shimre Dike at the wideout position. They've got some talent there. Gunnar Helm. They drafted in the seventh round Jaron Kanick, I think, at the tight end position, if I'm not mistaken. So they've got some guys, and then they revamped their defense. You know, John Franklin Myers, they picked up at the left defensive end. He came from Denver. Jordan Elliott came from San Francisco. Jermaine Johnson came from the Jets. Alante Taylor came from New Orleans. Cordell Flott, they picked up from the Giants. I mean, they picked up quite a few guys. So could they be a team that comes out of nowhere?
2: I think how you believe about the Titans is very similar to how you would have felt about the Patriots going into last year. If you really like the coach and the quarterback, then that's the type of team that could pop and take advantage of a last place schedule and you know what I mean, kind of sneak up on some teams and win some games. But to me, that's what it's about. Do you like the coach? Do you like the quarterback? If you think Cam Ward is ready to bust out and he finally has some help and you love Robert Saleh, then absolutely on the Titans. If you don't like the coach and the quarterback, then I'm not sure anything else matters.
1: Right.
2: I'm kind of pulling for Robert Saleh. I don't know. Seems like he can pull an elite defense out of his butt, even when his top guys get hurt. And his one shot was in New York when

0: mean, how could you ever, right. even a good coach, how could you ever go there and succeed? Not and to mention Rodgers. Rodgers got hurt. So there like Rodgers is complicated in and of itself, but he gets hurt in the first game. Like, I don't know. That's an impossible situation for him.
1: And don't forget, you know, then that not only did Rodgers get hurt, but then Rodgers threw him under the bus the next year and ultimately got him fired.
0: Whether it was Rodgers or the owner, you know, or some combination of both, he got four games. Your 40 plus year old quarterback's coming off an Achilles and you get four games to try to make it work.
1: Right.
0: You know what I mean?
1: I don't know what team could be that, but maybe. The Giants, or maybe Tennessee. The Giants are another intriguing team. Somebody said over in the live stream, what about the Giants? You know, new coach and everything. The Giants are an intriguing team. How much do they steal in the division? They've got Calvin Austin, who they picked up from Pittsburgh. Malik Nabers, obviously going to be coming back. Darius Slayton, they've got. Malachi Fields in the third round, they drafted him. Darnell Mooney, they picked up. Juju Smith-Schuster, Odell Beckham Jr. they just signed. They have got a bevy of names to throw to for Jackson Dart now. Scottaboo at some point will be back, although we'll see. I saw him doing some workouts. I'm like, dude, you're coming back off an injury. You're an idiot because he's doing some things you probably shouldn't be doing. They did bolster the offensive line when they picked up Francis Malagoa, the first-round draft choice. So they're not terrible up front. They got better. I don't know how much better they're going to be. But Isaiah Likely, who they've got at the tight end position, they picked him up from Baltimore. But don't forget, they got John Harbaugh. Matt Nagy's their offensive coordinator. Denard Wilson's their DC. So they've got some good brain trust in the house now. They've got some no-nonsense in the house now. They're expected to make some hay. I don't know how much they're going to make. Their biggest controversy is Jackson Dart introducing President Trump and, you know, some people inside the locker room kind of complaining about it. And now they've got that all worked out. So we'll see.
0: Do you like to coach quarterback? Do you think Jackson Dart is good? And do you really believe that John Harbaugh, like Vrabel last year, is going to come in and whip everything into shape and be awesome right away? Because if you believe that, absolutely. I'm not sold on coach quarterback.
1: I'm not yet.
0: You could also watch him for 2 or 3 weeks and think, oh, okay, yep, he's got it. Harbaugh knows what he's doing. I don't have to see proof for a season, but I haven't seen enough from Jackson Dart.
1: Yeah.
0: Really Harbaugh the last couple of years to think that's going to be incredible, but who knows?
1: Dart has made believers, at least for the time being, out of many in New York.
0: A lot of talent.
1: Yeah.
0: I think.
1: A lot of talent, a lot of heart.
0: Looks like it, at least.
1: So I'm going to kind of reserve my judgment there, but I think they'll be better than what we've seen. I still look at Dallas, man. Pickens, C.D. Lamb, MVS, Marquez Valdes-Scantling's over there now. I just think, you know, they picked up Anthony Smith in the 7th round. I don't know what he's really going to add to that. Their offensive line's been good. You know, you still got Jake Ferguson over there at the tight end position. I don't like their run game. That's the only thing I'm really not a fan of. But Dak Prescott's really solid. And we talked about this. You know, they got Quinnen Williams and still got Kenny Clark. And don't forget they picked up Rashawn Gary. Not that he's going to make a huge difference, but Rashawn Gary. Yeah, right?
0: he's on the team. Yeah.
1: Yeah.
0: A little breaking news. Josh Jacobs is practicing today per Matt LaFleur. I don't know if Matt LaFleur is speaking right now, but if he is, we'll get to it after.
1: Right.
0: Chuck.
1: I was wondering if he was going to be there. I kind of thought he should be. If he's there, that's relatively significant.
0: I think so.
1: Yeah, that's relatively significant.
0: The Packers, to your point yesterday, and you've talked about how they know things, do you think the Packers would run him out there and practice him if they thought some ghastly development was coming?
1: No, because you don't want to get him hurt, because then you got to pay him.
0: Oh, sure. Yeah.
1: No.
0: Or I'm even thinking from a PR standpoint, if he's out there practicing and then all of a sudden a video comes out or another charge,
1: right.
0: You know what I mean? He's charged.
1: Yep.
0: Like, so the injury point is a great one, but also the Packers must have some feeling that like, okay, maybe the worst is past. We'll wait to see if he's charged, but we don't think this is going to explode in our face in a way that it hasn't already.
1: Yep. No, I think that's why I said I think that's significant. Because if you thought you were going to be cutting him, you wouldn't be practicing him. If you thought that you were going to be trading him, you wouldn't be practicing him because you don't want to get him hurt.
0: That's a good point.
1: So that's for him to be back is to me is relatively significant. Relatively significant. 877-867-1670. By the way, going back to Dallas real quick, I don't want to kind of belabor this, but, you know, they put a lot. Remember, they got Malachi Lawrence, the outside linebacker, in the first round. They also doubled down and got Caleb Downs in the secondary in the first round. Then they came back with Devin Moore in the fourth round to give them a little bit more at the corner position to bolster that. They went really heavy. LT Overton, they picked up in the fourth round. Jayshawn Barham, they picked up in the third round over at the linebacker position. They went defensive heavy in the first, third, and fourth round. Two fourth-round picks, a third-round pick, and two first-round picks, all dedicated to the defense. They didn't have a pick in the second round. Remember, they traded out of that. They picked up Drew Shelton at the right tackle position to give them depth behind Terrence Steele. They picked him up in the fourth round, and then I mentioned Anthony Smith. They picked up in the second, in the seventh round. So they went defensive heavy too. They picked up some guys. So that's why I said, look, Dallas is Dallas until they get past it, because they haven't been relevant in the postseason for a long, long, long time, since Barry Switzer. You know, they just haven't been able to do that on a consistent basis. But if there's a year that they could possibly put that together, it's either going to be this year or next. Remember, you got, George Pickens, who is playing on the franchise tag. So unless they do it again, this is going to be his last year, unless they work out a long-term deal with him. This is going to be his last year. So this window feels like this is Dallas's big shot right now to get this done. 877-867-1670, 877-867-1670. Give us a shout. We'd love to hear from you again. 877-867-1670. It is grilling season tonight. I'm going to be out driving around. Got a couple of bike nights to go to, but I also picked up some brats and burgers yesterday from Robert's Specialty Meats in Waukesha. Went out yesterday, picked them up, and I got some pre-made burgers. I got a jalapeno cheddar burgers. Excited about this. Never had these before. Usually I pick up the mushroom and Swiss, but I picked up the jalapeno cheddar burgers. So I got some of them, and I just got the straight brats from Roberts. Nothing fancy. I didn't go get the Al Capones or anything like this. Straight brats. I've been craving that. So I'm all ready to go. I'm going to do a little grilling tonight, maybe for some baseball. So check them out. 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
15: Here's your ESPN Radio Tri-State forecast. 80 today under mainly clear skies. Lows dip down to about 52 tonight. Highs level off around 82. Tomorrow, lots of sunshine. Temps swell above average Thursday and Friday with highs from the mid-80s to the upper 80s. Thunderstorms likely Friday. Right now, 76. I'm staff meteorologist Jennifer Wojcicki on ESPN Radio, AM 1590 WPVL.
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0: 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Whatever it is, an awning out in front of your business, they can put it all together for you. And they do it fantastically, him and his staff. And there's office furniture, like I had mentioned. I've had upholstery work done both in the RV, on my boat, had a new floor, rubberized floor put in the boat. They did that. I mean, there's just so many great pieces of work that I've seen done. And I mean, he started in boats and boat upholstery, but there's so much more to it than that. So much so that a company here in the state of Wisconsin that makes the pit boxes for NASCAR and Craftsman Truck Series and for IndyCar, they're the ones that said, hey, come and do some stuff for us, and we need the covers that when it rains to cover these boxes up so the electronics in them doesn't get wet. And he did all of that. So there's so much that he can do. So if you're thinking about it, anything for your business that's going to involve some type of tarp or covering, maybe something over your patio, like an awning or something like that. Maybe even one of those wind sail type of awnings. You can do that. Check it out. Dwayne's, D-U-A-N-E-S, DwaynesCoverItAll.com. 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Or just call him direct, 715-870-2119, 715-870-2119. Again, 715-870-2119. There you go. Got this one from Mark. Mark says, I think you're crazy to have that many teams with capability of winning a Super Bowl coming out of the NFC. They're just going to beat up on one another. But tell me which team you would eliminate from any possibility of getting to a Super Bowl out of the NFC. Which team?
1: Did anyone think the Seahawks or Sam Darnold were going to win a Super Bowl this time last year? It's kind of how the NFL works.
0: Right.
1: A couple of teams that were in the playoffs last year fall out, and a couple new teams pop up without fail every
0: now,
1: year.
0: I can say, okay, look, they have not gotten there. So traditionally, okay, take out Chicago. Take out Green Bay. Okay, you can do that. But Detroit hasn't gotten there either. Can we still say Detroit's a very competitive and Super Bowl-capable team? Sure we can. Or are you going to say, well, since they haven't gotten there, no team in the NFC North? Well, Dallas hasn't gotten there either. So that means Dallas is not a contender. The only teams that you're going to give the nod to would be the teams that say would have been there, done that. Well, that's like two or three. That's LA, San Francisco, and Philadelphia. That's it. And Tampa Bay, when they won it, they had Tom Brady and company. They didn't have this roster. And they lost Mike Evans in the offseason. So somebody has got to get there. And like you mentioned, Grant, Seattle was not on everybody's radar last year. Everybody was talking about the possibility of the Rams or the 49ers.
1: I don't think a lot of people would have had New England. That's not the way that it goes every year. I mean, we've had a couple of the Super Bowls that we've been to recently, Bill. Chiefs, Eagles, you know, some of them are chalky. Yeah. Some are the teams that you expect. But like just a couple of the teams we talked about, whether it's the Giants or the Titans, remember the Commanders were in an NFC championship game a couple years ago, kind of came out of nowhere. So it can happen. And I just want to make sure we're applying the same standard to the other teams that we're applying to ours, Bill. So when people say, well, the Cowboys won't get there, what they've never been there. Well, neither have the the Packers haven't been there in forever. So if the barrier is, well, if I haven't seen them do it, they can't do it. Well, that's got to apply to our team. You know what I mean? So if we're extending our team some grace, don't we have to do that to some of these other teams that have yet to break through? I think so. Just trying to be fair. That's all.
0: Yeah. So I don't know. I just, you can't just say, well, because they haven't gotten there historically, you eliminate them. My point is, do they have the talent to get there? Not whether or not they have in the past. The past is the past. Somebody could break through that door today. 877-867-1670. 877-867-1670. Mike says, well, the Cardinals have already been eliminated. That I would agree with.
1: I think there are a couple teams, and they might be one of them, yeah. I mean, they're getting held hostage by Jacoby Brissett, which is not great.
0: Why? I think if I'm them, I would have said, Jacoby, thanks but no thanks, and go with Carson Beck and Gardner Minshew. And taking that money and put it into something else, and then draft. And if you're terrible, get yourself a quarterback next year, and draft yourself a quarterback. But you've got Jeremiah Love, in the backfield. Marvin Harrison Jr. has been surprising. I really thought he would be. Now, it could be just the person throwing him the football, but I really thought he'd be better as an NFL player. They've got Kendrick Bourne, who they picked up from San Francisco. They still have Michael Wilson, Reggie Virgil, who they drafted in the fifth round. You know, they've got some players, but that team just, they woefully underachieved. And I'm still, and with the headline we had in the show today, are there, you know, trades done in the NFL? I still think that Josh Sweat has the potential, better than 50-50, to end up as a Green Bay Packer. I thought, didn't we kind of get the feeling that that might happen yesterday? You know, if you're going to bring him in, you'd like to get him in as quick as possible if you're going to make that deal. You know, there's the rumor floating around out there, or at least the conspiracy theory, that the reason that the Patriots backloaded the OTAs is because they wanted to get A.J. Brown in there and have him run through as many things terminology-wise, because Josh McDaniels' offense is very wordy. His calls are very wordy. So they wanted to have as much time with A.J. Brown, who they knew they were going to get, as much time to get him indoctrinated into their offense, into that Josh McDaniel offense, as they could in the offseason. And that's the reason they ran their OTAs so late. That's at least a conspiracy theory. But if you want to get Josh Sweat in, you want him in sooner rather than later. So if you're the Packers, I really thought if they were going to make a deal yesterday, it might have, you know, that other shoe might have fallen, so to speak. Let's do this. We'll take a quick break. When we come back, we got to talk some baseball, right? We've talked a lot of football today. We got to talk some baseball. Our buddy Chuck Freeman's going to be joining us. And the Brewers put it on San Fran last night. I mean, you talk about just an epic beatdown. They dropped 16 on them last night. 16. So we're going to talk with our buddy Chuck Freeman coming up here momentarily. So don't go anywhere regarding that. 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
29: I mean, we had a big inning there. That's a big inning. It gets a good pitcher. That's a good sign. You know, you think about Bowers' challenge there. That started the whole thing. And a bunch of guys, Sal swinging the bat great, Vaughny doing his thing, Terang, Yelly having some good at-bats, Hamilton, wow, the way he's playing. A fun game.
0: Welcome back in. Fun game, to say the very least. Brewers, they put a stomping. I mean, that doesn't happen very often, but they put a stomping in game one on the Giants. So, man. Hey, I got some news over the weekend, in case you did not see. I even posted it. But our friends over there, Joe and Ellen Hennis, They sold Sloppy Joe's. They passed it on to a very good friend of theirs and somebody who had worked for them for a long time. So they just have smoke on the water now. But Sloppy Joe's is still there, still a great place, and, you know, still support that. But they sold it, and it was a great passing of the torch, a great way to do it. They did a whole video. I reposted it over on the Facebook page. But just smoke on the water now, smoke on the water being the second stop on this year's 19th annual Big Unit Poker Run. So keep supporting Joe and Ellen. And, yes, Sloppy Joe's has been sold, but it's still a great place and a great place for everybody to gather. And especially, you know, like I've always said, it's one of those good old places where you just walk in, you feel like a good old-fashioned is going to be sitting on the bar waiting for you. But, yeah, they sold that over the weekend. Yeah, so for those that were asking, you are correct. Joining us now on the hotline, our guy from the Locked On Brewers podcast. That's where you can find him, reaction after each and every Brewers game. Chuck, you and I was thinking about you last night. I'm watching that game, and I thought, it's not very often that the Brewers have been the deliverer of an ass-whooping like that. We've sat through a lot of bad games where the Brewers were the ones that received ass-kickings like that, sitting out in the low section at Old County Stadium and watching that bad team. So I'm thinking last night you had to enjoy that one.
1: Oh, yeah. You're talking 1995, that era right there, Bill.
0: Yeah. Yeah. Well, I got here in 99, and I know you and I were seeing in 99, 2000 before Miller Park opened. Okay. We sit out there and we'd go, oh, God, this is terrible. You know, and then we just listen to Euchre behind us, you know, screaming, yelling, all kinds of different stuff. And then whenever that microphone switch would break, we always thought, okay, you could be off the air by the language that was being used. But, man, that was a beatdown last night.
1: Yeah, no question. You know, you always say 99. I somehow always think it's like early 90s. I mean, 99. Yeah. I feel like it's been longer than that, man. I feel like you've been there for like the early 90s when Phil Garner took over. But, yeah, it was great to be on that end of a – how about that? You score 16 runs. You get 18 hits. You walk 11 times. And you don't hit a home run. It's got to be some sort of record somewhere that Elias Sports Bureau can dig up. You get that much traffic and you don't hit one home run. Boy, the Brewers play some unusual games. They do. They just play some oddball games.
0: Mm-hmm. I completely agree. And that's okay as long as you're on the winning end. And everybody was a loser last night because the Pirates and the Cubs didn't play. So they lost ground. And then the Reds and the Cardinals both lost last night to, you know, really bad baseball teams. So they lost and the Brewers gained more ground even last night, which was fantastic.
1: Yeah. And the Cubs start a series today with the Athletics, and that's not going to be a pushover. They're right around the 500 mark as well. And they have a 5.5 game lead, Milwaukee does right now. But I would caution everybody. Somebody DM'd me yesterday, said, oh, we're going to run away with this division. I wouldn't go that far. As great as the Brewers played last year, and they won 97 games, they still won the division by 5 games over the Cubs. Mm-hmm. But I still think, and you look at the bottom of this division, Red. The Reds are just a game over 500. They're 7 games out. I think they're going to get things going in gear. This division is going to be a long ways from being over, Bill. I think the Cubs are still going to, you know, right a few wrongs there. I do. And I think the Reds are. This is going to be a fun summer. Brewers aren't running away with this division. I'd be surprised.
0: Let me ask you this, because the Reds right now sitting way back in the division. They're 7 games back now. Do you think the Reds have any, I mean, I know they're waiting on Hunter Green to come back, but do they have anything in them to even make a run? Every year they feel like it's going to be, this is it. And they brought in Terry Francona to put him over the top. Ellie De La Cruz is now down for a period of time because he ends up with a bad hamstring. So I just don't know if the Reds are going to have enough in the tank.
1: Yeah, De La Cruz going down. That's a, you know, he makes the whole show run there with the Reds. I do. I think they're eventually, we saw glimpses of how good the Reds could be toward the end of last year. Now it ended poorly against the Dodgers. And of course it ended poorly for the Brewers against the Dodgers too in the postseason. But I do, Bill. I think this division, I think the Reds are going to turn it around. I know the guys who do Locked On Reds, they were so excited in the offseason. They thought this was the year they were going to challenge the Milwaukee Brewers. The guys who do Locked On Cubs, this is the year we're going to challenge the Milwaukee Brewers. And all I get is texts from these guys. Oh, you guys did it again tonight. You found a way. You were in no hit for 7 innings and found a way to win a game.
0: Yeah.
1: That magic that you guys got. They call it devil magic. And I get a text all the time. Anytime the Brewers do something crazy, more devil magic in Milwaukee tonight.
0: Yeah, and they've got it. You know, I mean, right now, whatever the Brewers – I said this yesterday. We were talking with – I can't remember who I was talking to. But I was saying, look, the Brewers – do things, their defense stops runs and stops innings. Mm-hmm. Their offense isn't great, but they just pluck away.
2: Last night, they made pitchers earn it. I mean, just because of the amount of walks they took. It's just, it's the, if they had a power hitter or two that were legit, this team would be an amazing team because they would have that big power offensive threat that would make everybody in the lineup better. And in addition to that, they still would take an inordinate amount of walks. They'd still be getting on base and their defense would be impeccable. I don't see, would see where there would be a flaw other than maybe if they lose some starting pitching and they have some guys that go down with injury or whatever. But the Brewers just keep getting it done in the way that they play ball. And that's, it's that's the elixir.
1: It's, and the only problem is, you know, you can't, can you stack up with the Dodgers? Can you stack up with the Braves? Two home run hitting, power hitting, really good offensive teams.
2: Right.
1: It's probably, I don't know. I don't think, well, the Dodgers, they've shown that they can't, at least in the postseason. But I do think, in the next couple of weeks, we're going to be talking some trades. You know, the trading deadline is not to the end of August, but, you know, if the Brewers can't wait until then. They have to solve the third base spot. They have to figure out what they're going to do in shortstop. Bryce Terang was an 0 for 21. Not that you're doing anything to Bryce, but Bryce snapped out of a little bit of a slump last night, getting on base four times and two base hits. Frelick in right field has not been doing well at all. So the Brewers have some things they have to figure out, but I agree. They need a bopper in that lineup. Churio, he came off the injured list several weeks ago in a series against St. Louis, and he went 4 for 4 on his opening night, but he has not, ever since that first week of the season that he came back, he has not been, he's only got two home runs. He's hitting 276. Mm-hmm. I know he's better than that, and maybe he's dealing with something with the hand and all that, but they need better production out of Churio too.
2: Yeah, I would agree with that. Speaking of guys coming back, we got a little bit of an update last night on Woodruff. He's throwing again. He's got more innings coming up. Everything seems to be good right now. They're just taking it slow. Any word on Lockridge?
1: Well, he's supposed to be back probably with that laceration. Probably mid-June, I was hearing. Mid-June.
2: Okay.
1: I thought when he went down, like in middle of May, I thought mid-June was a long stretch, but apparently he's on target for mid-June. That was a heck of a cut there. So he's going to be out for a while. And, you know, he's going to be one of those rotational guys in the outfield. And that's when you're starting every day because the Brewers had some injuries there, but, he's looking to be one of those guys who's going to pinch run late in the game, provide some defense and spare a guy, give him an off day every so often in the outfield.
2: Yeah. So Lockridge is going to, I kind of figured he'd be a while. And remember that laceration went all the way down to the bone, they said. So I kind of figured that would be a lengthy, plus he probably sore as hell, but that was going to be a lengthy period of time. Any word on Priester?
1: Boy, I'll tell you, Bill, the longer this goes with Priester, I don't know. It's looking more and more that he may have to have surgery. He's trying to avoid it, right? These guys all want to avoid that, but the surgery would involve removing a rib, which for your wrist, it just doesn't make any sense to me, but I'm not a doctor, or a surgeon. But he's going to have to need that. They're doing everything possible. In most cases with that type of thoracic, whatever it is, injury, they have to have surgery, and 90% of them have to have it. He's trying to be that 10% right there.
2: Yeah.
1: But he's not throwing well. They sent him down to the Arizona League down there where he's going to face some young guys down there. He wasn't doing well in his rehab starts. It might be that, I hate to say this, that it might not, I don't know, 2026 is looking dimmer and dimmer.
2: Yeah.
1: Each and every week, every time you hear some news regarding Quinn Priester. Hopefully I'm wrong on that, but I'm not hearing good news on that.
2: To the positive, Miz, the player of the week, the same week, by the way, that, Brandon Woodruff won it, back 2020, 2021, something like that. But nevertheless, the season he is having, the notoriety that he is having is amazing. And he has just been stellar. There's only so many adjectives you can come up with to talk about what Miz has been able to do for this team.
1: Yeah, the month of May, Bill. How about that ERA? 0.23. Not 2.3, but 0.23 in five starts. The thing about it is he wasn't even the best pitcher in baseball with that type of numbers. Sanchez over in Philadelphia even had better numbers than that. Yeah. But Ramirez wasn't on this roster a year ago and just has been amazing, right? And they're looking for a guy at the top of the rotation when Woodruff and Priester went down and Miz kind of, who didn't start any of those postseason games last year. He came out in relief. Now you can't take him out of that starting rotation. He's the best starter in baseball, I think. And, you know, with all due respect to Sanchez in Philadelphia, every time he goes out there, he's dialing it up over 100 miles an hour. And he's getting them seven strong innings on three hits. It's been repetitive each and every outing out there. Yeah. Bill, I've said this on my podcast. I think he's going to be the next Brewer to pitch a no-hitter, which would be the second Brewer in baseball, in Brewer history. Nieves, I don't count the Corbin Burns combined no-hitter. It would be Miz would be pitched, is going to pitch the second no-hitter in Brewer's history.
2: I love to see. I mean, I think we're all about that, so to speak. I would love to see that and love to see that kind of notoriety come on to the Brewers. I want to talk to you about when you look at guys that got hits last night, and there was numerous guys that were struggling that got healthy. Renjifo got healthy. Sal Frelick got healthy. Ortiz still struggling at the plate. And again, I go back to defensively unbelievable. But that being said, you know, I keep, every time I get the question, how much longer can they put up with this? And well, that's the question.
1: I think on that, Bill, you're seeing more and more of him being given days off and Hamilton playing some short. Now, Hamilton has had to play third and not that Hamilton's tearing the ball off the cover either, was hitting 225 going into the game last night and had three hits. But he's playing some third base because Renifo's not getting it done. He's playing some shortstop because Ortiz isn't getting it done. I think and Murphy was at the press conference last night, was speaking glowingly of Hamilton. He loves Hamilton. And Hamilton's greatest asset on this team is probably the bunt, right?
2: Right, right.
1: Probably the bunt is the 10 yard base hit, but I feel like this is, I hope in the long term, well, in this season, trading deadline, they find an alternative over that left side of the infield. It might be that Hamilton is playing shortstop and they find themselves somebody, Bill, to take Renifo's spot over at third base. You can't have that type of production over the left side of the infield for too long. So I think Hamilton's eventually, my gut feeling is Hamilton might take over. You give up some defense with Hamilton out there, but Renifo over at third base, he can't hit. He's not hitting for power. And defensively, to me, he's below average.
2: Yeah. I agree with that. I can't argue that point because he's been a struggle to watch, for lack of a better term. So, Chuck, always a pleasure. Where do they find you, my friend?
1: Bill, as always, you get us wherever you download your audio podcast, Google, Spotify, Apple, on all the major downloads, wherever you download your audio podcast. And, of course, our growing YouTube page, search Lockdown Brewers on YouTube. Hit the subscribe button, hit the bell. Do 60 to 90-second content, rapid reactions after the game. But all the content is free. I'm going to call you Mr. Wednesday Night. How did things go last Wednesday night for you, Bill?
2: Wednesday nights were good. Wednesday was fantastic. We had a lot of fun. You know, tomorrow night, I can't be at the Bud Pavilion because I'm going to be in Eau Claire, Wisconsin. I'm going out there for the Junior Achievement Golf outing for the live broadcast we're going to do out at Wild Ridge Golf Course on Thursday. So I'm actually going to be out of town tomorrow night. But yeah, things are, I can't complain, man. Things are good right now. And then I'll be back. Cherry Pie rocks the house a week from tomorrow night. So I'll be back for that.
1: But if you're not going to be down at State Fair Park, being on at Wild Ridge is a pretty cool place.
2: Yes.
1: It's been about 3 or 4 years since we've been up there. And I've been saying, man, I want to make a trip up the Wild Ridge this summer. I absolutely love that course. Love it. Yep. And of course, Eau Claire is a special place for me. I love Eau Claire.
2: Yep. I agree with you. It's absolutely awesome. Good stuff as always, my friend. We'll talk again next week. Okay.
1: You got it, Bill.
2: You the man. There you go. Chuck Freeman, Locked On Brewers podcast. That's where you can find him. You can read and react and listen and react, watch and react immediately after every Packers or after every Brewers game. He's got stuff for you there as well. Let's do this. We'll go ahead and take a quick break. We'll come back. We got more. Don't go anywhere. More of the Bill Michael Show coming up next.
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30: Here's your ESPN Radio Tri-State forecast. Mainly clear this afternoon with highs around 80. Tonight, lows around 52. 82 tomorrow, lots of sunshine. Partly cloudy Thursday with daytime highs approaching 87. 86, thunderstorms likely Friday. Currently, it's 76 degrees. I'm staff meteorologist Jennifer Wojcicki on ESPN Radio AM 1590 WPVL.
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Michael Show. How are we looking? We've gone up. Instagram cam. How are we looking? Follow us. The Bill Michael Show. Instagram. The Instagram cam going up. We got another 2 hours. We're at the halfway point. 2 hours down, 2 hours yet to go. So we're looking forward to the next two. We're going to hear at some point, going to hear Matt LaFleur speak, and we'll kind of break down some of the things that he has. It's, oh, look at that beautiful day. Patio's looking kind of scruffy right now, though. No seat cushions are out. The flowers are all dead. The pots are all bad. Got the old drainage hose hanging out there. Got to clean it up. Got to clean it up. But look at that. Beautiful day today. Nice. Whole lot more of the Bill Michaels Show. 2 hours down, 2 hours yet to go. We'll be back. More to come right after this. Stay right where you're at.

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2: Well, the Brewers and Giants going to face off again tonight in Game 2 of their series at American Family Field. Milwaukee broke out the bats last night, putting up a season-high 16 runs against San Francisco. They did it all without hitting a home run, setting a home record for most runs without hitting one out of the park. Second baseman Bryce Terang says hitting can be contagious.
3: Feels good for everyone. Having quality at bats kind of starts the roll, so making them throw strikes and when they do, we crush them. So these guys have been doing a really good job at that, and we just got to keep going out there and competing.
2: Tonight, the crew will send Kyle Harrison to the mound. Comes in 6-1 with a 1.57 ERA. Hasn't given up a run in his last three outings. The Giants, kind of with Trevor McDonald, he comes in 2-2 with a 4.34 ERA. He allowed just a pair of runs in his last start. First pitch coming up at 6:40. Turning to the Packers, they were back in the field for practice for the second time this week as OTAs continue. Running back Josh Jacobs did practice after missing last week following his arrest. He still has not yet been charged for an incident over the Memorial Day weekend that landed him in jail.
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2: Well, the NBA draft now just 3 weeks away. Bucks on the number 10 pick in the first round, though they could have some others if they end up trading Giannis Antetokounmpo prior to the start of the draft. Things get going June 23rd. With this Wisconsin Sports Zone Network update, I'm Zach Heilprin.

0: Welcome. Just past the halfway point, 2 hours yet to go. Bill Michaels Show on the air. On this beautiful day outside, if you haven't gone out and enjoyed it yet, there it is. The Tiki Bar in all its glory as the sun continues to kind of cross over the top of the house. Cushions got to get out. New flowers have to be put in the pots. And then it'll be all ready to go. Just haven't gotten to that point of it yet. But got the TV and everything up and running. Yesterday, as I had to crawl underneath the back of the bar, which is just a mess. But every now and then you get one of those bad storms that come out of wintertime or into early spring, and then water gets down there and it pops the circuit. So had to repop the circuit last night, but going to do some baseball watching back there, I think, tonight. I can't wait. I'm excited about it. 877-867-1670, 877-867-1670. 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And over here on the Instagram meter, we appreciate it when you follow us. 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The Bill Michaels Show. The Bill Michaels Show. You can follow us on Facebook and on TikTok the same. We're on the Twitch app, the Kick app, the LinkedIn app as well. You can catch the television show every Saturday night on My24 TV in Milwaukee. In Milwaukee, Saturday nights, My24 TV, 8 o'clock Central Time, unless we're bumped for some high school sports. So there you go. There's the meter. 877-867-1670, 877-867-1670. Appreciate you hanging out with us. Going to hear from Matt LaFleur at some point this hour. Coming up also the bottom of the hour, Matthew Collar, the Purple Insider. Going to go across state lines and talk to him. And you know who we got to get on is our guy from the Big Show over there in Michigan. He just asked me, Grant, the other day. We got to get him on. Let's see here. Got to get Brett. Brett from the Huge Show. Not the Big Show, the Huge Show. Got to get Brett on. He's the guy that was up there with us from the Detroit side of things when they came for the NFL draft last year because they were over at Burkle's with us. So we got to get Brett on. We'll talk some of the Detroit side of football. We'll get Brett on. Maybe we'll get Brett on tomorrow or later in the week. That'd be good stuff. But we'll get Brett on. So, but Matthew Collar from the Purple Insider is going to be joining us coming up here at the bottom of the hour. So we'll talk with him, and then we'll at some point hear from Matt LaFleur, maybe even Mike Clemens. OTAs going on as we speak. So, and yes, Josh Jacobs is at OTAs. He is there. So there you go.
1: He's doing drills. He's practicing. Yeah. He's out there. I've seen lots of video of him going through this, that, and the other thing.
0: He's doing it. So I got to think, and I said this before, I got to think that if they knew that this was going to be really bad for him, they would not have him doing drills. They would not have him on the field. If there was a consideration of trading him, if there were cutting him, you don't want to get him hurt. So you would not have him out there practicing. So the fact that he's out there practicing right now is somewhat significant. I really believe that. I think that's significant. So, just my take on it, but, and I could be wrong, but I think that the fact that he is there is pretty significant for the pack. It would seem like then that they believe that maybe this is

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1: Which is when it should be, you know, through the roof. He was much more comfortable running around, improvising, and then finding open guys and creating with his feet and creating that space than he was just standing in the pocket. I think where he, and this is the reason I believe that he could get better, is because standing in the pocket is nerves. Running around, you're controlling yourself. You know, you're leading guys around. They're trying to chase you. When you're standing in the pocket, you gotta have that sense in your head, like one Mississippi, two Mississippi, go. And he's got happy feet. If Ben Johnson can control that and get him comfortable throwing in the pocket, then he'll be a hell of a quarterback. But just look at his numbers in the pocket versus out of the pocket. With pressure versus without. You know? 877-867-1670. If you want to give us a shout, please feel free to go ahead and do so.
2: This goes back to something I was saying when we were kind of looking around the league and saying, well, is this team better than the Packers? Or how does this team stack up? This is what I'm saying to Packers fans. If we're discounting teams because their quarterback or their coach has never won big-time games in the playoffs, well, then we can't turn around and say, well, but the Packers could do that at any point. You know what I mean? Like, we need to stay somewhat consistent on that. So to that commenter saying, well, why are the Bears being discounted but not the Packers? I think that's a fair question, right? Because with the Packers, right, we're speculating what they could be, which is fine, but then we also need to consider that other teams could take a step too, and the Bears would certainly be one of those teams.
1: This is from Mark, says the Packers are crazy anal about stuff like this and would defer on the side of caution if they thought something was really coming down the pipe regarding Josh Jacobs. There's bound to be some legalities to sort out, but got to assume this bodes well for Jacobs and the Green Bay Packers. Hopefully due process carried out and we then move on. Matt LaFleur saying today that Josh Jacobs is at practice and is not a distraction and it's business as usual. And that part of that is per Matt Schneidman as well. So, this is from Gridiron Great, who says, watching all the reports coming out of Green Bay certainly makes it seem like Josh Jacobs is back and there's nothing to this. A lot of legitimate people saying that, what is this? That some of these guys that are reporting on this have reported too much regarding the Josh Jacobs situation, and others make it seem like it's just clickbait, like it's headlines, nothing more than that.
2: I don't know that much has been reported on.
1: Yeah, that's just it. I don't know what you're specifically talking about, but I don't think that's that. It's it. From what was written and what was released to what the prosecuting attorney said and what hasn't been released, that's all we have. Now, I did see a couple of news reports from Green Bay that I thought were rather sensationalistic. And you're right. Maybe the way the headlines were written on some of the posts, maybe it was more clickbait. But nobody's got any more information than anybody else right now. This is Sharper says, when should we expect the Josh Sweat trade to go down? Rumors are that Sweat is thinking about Chicago. No, I did not hear that. The Chicago thing I did not hear, okay? Somebody said that in a chat room or something that said, wouldn't it be cool if they stole Josh Sweat away from Green Bay? But there's nothing to that. That's where it came from, was some people speculating, wouldn't it be cool? But nobody has attributed anything to where it would link Josh Sweat in Chicago. So just so you know. That's not it.
2: There's some who have reported that Sweat would like to play in Green Bay because of Jonathan Gannon. And
1: yes,
2: it's loose, like, you know, people who talk to agents and stuff. It's not Schefter, but it would be that next kind of group of news gatherers or sharers down. And the Eagles are a team that would interest him too. I wouldn't be surprised if the Packers make an offer they're interested in and then the Eagles come in and one-up them. Because I think the Eagles probably really wanted Myles Garrett and missed out.
1: Yeah.
2: So they'll pivot, I would guess. That's kind of how they operate. Plus, they just got an extra future first for a wide receiver that didn't even want to play there for him anyways.
1: Right, exactly. Exactly. Big Mo says, a lot of Packers fans talking about how good this season is going to be. Give me your reality when it comes to the talent on this team versus the coaching staff on this team.

0: Big Mo, I said this yesterday. I said the number one thing for me, and I said it last week. I said the number one thing for me is, yes, they have talent. Yes, they've styled. And I believe that Goody has said, okay, I'm going to point fingers at each hole that I need to fill. And he's pretty done at least to the best of his ability to get those holes filled. That's the thing. Because some people go, well, they needed to do this and this and this. Yeah, but you're not going to find three all pro guys for nothing to come into your system. It doesn't work that way. And so there's some people out there that just aren't going to be satisfied. You gotta let it play out. But I think to me, the biggest question going into this season is the tone set by the head coach from today or last week's OTAs that trickle down throughout every drill they do, every practice they have, every study session they have, everything behind closed doors. I think it's the culture. I think it's got to be, this is our focus. There's got to be this, we can't look like a deer in the headlights when things start to go wrong. It's got to be all about finishing, character, and tenacity. That's it. And maybe in that order. And that has to come from the head coach down. Because Goody's put the people in place. You already have Ed Policy that gave the nod to say, I think you can do this. So now on the island is Matt LaFleur because everything trickles down from him. Everything trickles down from him. That to me, I mean, we can talk about depth. We can talk about wide receiver. We can talk about secondary guys up front, all that stuff. Questions on the offensive line. All of that is legitimate. I don't disagree with that, but there has got to be a culture of tenacity, finish, character, all of that. You cannot look like a deer in the headlights when you get up on a team and suddenly some bad things happen because that's when all your, as we know, character is revealed. Here you go. And then when you get the team walking on the sideline and Matt LaFleur is always looking down in a panic like, oh my God, I didn't see that. I'm looking on my sheet. He looks like he's like panicking. You know, you can't. That's, you got to look as like, okay, it happened. Who cares? Who cares? Let's go beat the hell out of somebody. We gave them one. We screwed up here. There was miscommunication there. Whatever. That happens. But you can't allow that play to affect the rest of the game. When we saw it five times last year where they snatched defeat out of the jaws of victory. Five times. Can't happen. Can't happen. So that to me is the biggest thing that I'm waiting to see. It's great if you're a front runner and that team's prepared. They come out, they look good, they've been sharp, they've gotten leads. It's how you handle the lead. Do you keep the heel of your boot on their throat or do you let them up and then go, I can't believe they came back and beat us. 877-867-1670, 877-867-1670. If you want to give us a shout, please feel free to go ahead and do so again. 877-867-1670. Find us. We would love to hear from you. I'll put everybody, there you go. Everybody's back up over on the live stream as well. So all of your comments are now being seen for all of you people in the cheap seats. Thank you very much. The cheap seats. There we go. All right, let's do this. We're going to take a quick break. We're going to come back. We got a lot more to get to this portion of our program brought to you by our friends at Point Brewing. Point Brewing, brewing excellence since 1857. Doesn't matter if it's a beer or if it's an NA. They're doing a lot of NAs now. They've got all the summer stuff coming out. The Lakeside Pale Ale, the Drop Dead Blonde is fantastic. Plus, if you're going to take the kids out, if you're going to go to the lake house, whatever it's going to be, bring some of the cream sodas and such along. They've got great root beers. They've got the Concord Grape. They've got the Orange Sickle. They got and the kitty cocktails. They do those as well. So many good things for everybody. Or maybe it's for you because you got a big kid in you. That's okay. Point Brewing, brewing excellence since 1857. Also a brewer of our friends over there at Cider Boys, which is so fantastic. Point Brewing's doing something for everybody. Remember, stay local. Stay with Point.
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13: Here's your ESPN Radio Tri-State forecast. Mainly clear this afternoon with highs around 80. Tonight, lows around 52. 82 tomorrow, lots of sunshine. Partly cloudy Thursday with daytime highs approaching 87. 86, thunderstorms likely Friday. Right now, 77. I'm staff meteorologist Jennifer Wojcicki on ESPN Radio AM 1590 WPVL.
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0: 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You got it going on Main Street in East Troy tonight. 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Good stuff. I'm going to head down there tonight, as a matter of fact. I'll be down there. I don't know if I'm going to be there for the whole night, but I'm going to be down there for a couple hours, I guess, hanging out. We're taking the posters down for the motorcycle ride. So good stuff. 877-867-1670. Well, coming up here at bottom of the hour, Matthew Collar is going to be joining us. Looking forward to that. The questions about Minnesota that I have, we all know about, obviously, Kyler Murray. But it's whether or not Kyler Murray can put a whole season together. Do they have a team good enough in Minnesota that if Kyler Murray plays really well, how much can they win? How much can they win? The other aspect of that is, don't forget, Brian Flores, his lawsuit's been green-lighted. Boy, the NFL's got some trouble going on, don't they? Have you been paying attention to any of this stuff legally-wise, Grant? What's going on in the NFL?
1: Not really. Florio writing 2 days ago, the discovery process in the Brian Flores case will be revealing and possibly nasty. That's the thing. This is going to go to discovery, so they get to air a lot of this stuff
0: right out.
1: You know,
0: yeah.
1: It's probably going to look bad for many parties involved.
0: Right? It's what people don't understand is that Brian Flores, along with others now that have jumped in, have claimed that some teams have discriminated based upon race. And Brian Flores really, for the most part, has not even received a look when it comes to another job offer. So that's been part of it. But, you know, everything that went on down there in Miami, he was suing the Dolphins. He was suing the NFL. And others have chimed in. It's now become kind of a class action lawsuit. But between that and now, you know, you got the commissioner. The commissioner's on Capitol Hill, too, because he was called to Capitol Hill because of the streaming processes. All the different contracts, media contracts, they're trying to, they can't dole them out yet, but they're trying to cut these deals now to get ready for the 2029 season, I think, 2029, 2030. But they're trying to put some of this stuff together. And so now Capitol Hill got involved. And now he's being called there. So between the Brian Flores deal, don't forget John Gruden is still suing them. And that was green-lighted to say, go ahead, you can sue him. Because remember, he was singled out of, I don't know, what was it, like 300,000 emails. John Gruden was the only guy who had been critical of the, the current regime, that being the commissioner. He was the only guy out of 300,000 emails that said anything derogatory that ended up costing him his job. That was it. Daniel Snyder, nobody else. It was just John Gruden, they said. So Gruden said, no. We're suing you. And he won. He didn't win the case, but he won the right to now have everything dissected. And John Gruden's got no F's given, man. He's like, nope, we're going to put all this out there. And the NFL has fought it every step of the way because they don't want to look behind the curtain. So the NFL's got the Flores deal. They have got the Gruden deal. They have got the commissioner on Capitol Hill because of the streaming rights services and everything. Which I don't think that's going to be. I think this is a lot of pontification and a lot of figuring right now, posturing by people in the politics side to say, look what I'm trying to do for you, you know. But I don't think they're going to win that. But nevertheless, they got their own problems. But going back to Brian Flores and company, Brian Flores, hell of a defensive coordinator. I just don't know if Kyler Murray, let's just say, does put together one hell of a night or one hell of a season. I still don't think they have enough to be able to get over the top. And actually make a run at the top of the division. Maybe I'm crazy. Maybe it's going to be one of those stories where they go from, worst to first and all of a sudden they figure it out. I don't know, but I just don't think they have enough. So we're going to talk with Matthew Kohler coming up here at bottom of the hour. By the way, thank you, Mark. Mark said, I heard you talking about going out to Eldie's Bite Night. Driving Miss Crazy tonight is the band. I didn't know that. There you go. Driving Miss Crazy is going to be down there tonight. So there you go. They've got the bike giveaway, the Harley Davidson, Fat Boy, the 2026 Fat Boy tonight. They're giving that away. Plus, second prize is $5,000 in cash. Third, prize is $2,000 in cash. So big night tonight. Big night tonight. Bike night. First one of the season. Driving Miss Crazy. Barbecue in the great outdoors. Music. Bikes. And don't miss the giveaway. So there you go. A lot of good stuff. 877-867-1670. Find us. 877-867-1670. What else do we have here? This is, Adam says, I think Matt LaFleur is probably going to be the problem this year and not the one to get him over the hump. No coach is going to do this 8 years into this. And I've heard all this before. Adam, I hope he does. I hope he does. Maybe he's going to be, you know, there's a rule for everything. And then there's somebody who does it for the very first time. Right. So maybe he is going to be the coach that after 7 years still finds a way to win a Super Bowl with the same team. Who knows? Let's just hope. I mean, history is against you. But then again, it wasn't until recently that I said any team giving more than 13.5% of their team's total salary to a quarterback has never, ever won the Super Bowl. And then Patrick Mahomes won it. It can be done. So he was the first one to ever do it. He was making 15.5% of his team's total salary. So maybe Matt LaFleur will be the first coach after 8 years or more with a team to win a Super Bowl. We'll see. Maybe he becomes the first. Rooting for him. That's for damn sure. Rooting for him. We've got some text messages to get to. Mark in Madison, LaFleur's contract extension says to me that Ed Policy approves of what LaFleur has done thus far. I think it's very safe to say that our healthiest roster will have issues with LaFleur's game management, culture, and lack of guts. He is on the very low end of the Shanahan-McVay tree. Grain Man Mike says, I don't disagree with your thoughts on the balance of conferences, but the wild card in your theory is those eight NFC teams beating the piss out of one another, while the AFC Super Bowl qualifiers get a cakewalk there. That's kind of how it felt last year. Yeah, but the NFC team actually won it, and they won it easily. That wasn't much of a Super Bowl. Aaron Marshall said, I have not studied any historical numbers to substantiate this, but it seems very evident that the NFL is heavily focused on most games being close. I remember a lot of blowout games as a younger man, and now the majority of games, often regardless of the teams involved, are one-score games. How many interviews do we hear where a player or a coach, something like, that's a good team over there, and this is just going to come down to the fourth quarter. What the heck is that? It's a league-wide mindset, not just a Packers being soft issue. There's some pressure there that we'll never hear about. Ratings and money, and the money is everything for the NFL. You said it yourself. They don't care about the fans in the least. It's a multi-billion-dollar entertainment product. Yeah, but you're not taking your foot off the gas as a coach or an organization, so it's a close game, so you can make money. You know, that's the thing with the conspiracy theories. Do you know how many people would have to be involved for a conspiracy theory? You know, I mean, unless you got a quarterback to throw a game, because they do control the ball, you would have to have everybody in an organization buying in. Because you can't go tell guys don't play hard. Because guys are playing for their contract. Guys are playing for their food, man. And if they're not high end on the totem pole when it comes to making tens of millions of dollars, they're playing for their next contract. So I don't buy that. And now we do have one score games. I agree with that. But the difference is, and what I'm talking about is, you have had leads that you just gave up. You know, you're looking like you can move the ball up and down the field, up and down the field, up and down the field. And all of a sudden it's three or four, three and outs, and you look completely inept. That's not Matt LaFleur saying, hey, you know what? Let's keep this game close. And let's be honest, they lost five games. It's not even a matter of keeping it close in a one-score game. They lost five games after having leads. So I understand what you're saying, but I don't know. Out of the 715, says Bill, I think it comes down to players learning how to win close games and have the grit and determination to battle through when things aren't going well. Thanks, that's Rick. But where does that come from? You know, you can't just say well, they got to learn. No, you're not. This, don't even go to the young side of things anymore. This has to come from the top. You got to have the right guy putting you in the right place to be successful. You got to have the right guy with the right grit, the same culture, the determination. I hate to keep using this, but go back to what Brady and Gronk and everybody that has ever played for Bill Belichick said. We went through every scenario to make sure that no matter what happened, we were ready for it. And we felt confident going into that game. You win games Wednesday, Thursday, Friday. You don't win games on Sunday. 877-867-1670. Hit us up. Matthew Collar from the Purple Insider. He is going to join us coming up next. Matter of fact, looking forward to talking to him about a lot of this stuff. I have talked to you time and again about our friends at Game Day Men's Health. Great workout today. The peptides are fantastic for the muscle growth. And the testosterone's been awesome for good sleep at night, energy during the day, just feeling good again. You know, brain fog is all kind of gone and everything. The weight loss is going great. Watching what I'm eating, I've only had a couple of bad days on the weekends. Other than that, during the week, doing really, really, really well. And it continues to drop off. But I feel really good. It has been game-changing, to pardon the pun, but Game Day Men's Health, man. I go, as a matter of fact, they just got a hold of me today. And I've got an appointment set up in August with Jennifer again, just to go get the numbers checked and make sure everything's good to weigh back in. So I'm looking forward to it. I'm looking forward to everything that I'm doing with Game Day Men's Health. I know some people have taken my advice. I've got three or four friends that have done it and they said it is a game changer to them too, whether it's this testosterone, erectile dysfunction stuff, the peptides for energy, the peptides for muscle growth, the peptides for, just kind of feeling better within itself. So many different things they can do, and you can't do anything if you don't go in and get your numbers checked. Just get checked. Tell them what's going on. 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There's Brookfield. There's New Berlin. 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

0: Welcome back to the program. It is festival season, German Fest, a Milwaukee tradition on the lakefront, July 25th, 26th, and 27th. For all the information, go to GermanFest.com. 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So for military members and such, they always do some special admission days. They do some great opening ceremonies. We are going to be there on Thursday, July 24th. We're going to be there then and looking forward to that. So Thursday, July 24th, we're going to do our live broadcast setting things up. But if for all the information, for everything you need, go to GermanFest.com, that is GermanFest.com, and see for yourself all the fun and frivolity that brings you the Lederhosen and the Drindle and all that kind of good stuff. GermanFest.com. Joining us now on the hotline from the Purple Insider, covering the Vikings, the NFC North, and everything in the NFL, Matthew Collar now joining us. Matthew, how you been, pal?
1: Oh, you know, a little more busy than I would have expected with a general manager search, but that's over with. Oh, also, J.J. McCarthy couldn't just go to the podium and say, I'm happy to be back and I'll compete. Had to, talk about how he and Kyler Murray are sitting on opposite sides of the room and so forth. So, you know, I mean, usually this is a pretty chill time, but they've kept me busy for sure over here in Minnesota.
0: So what do you glean from that when you hear that he says, yeah, we're on the opposite side of the room? Is that it's that competitive and they're hiding from each other, or that he doesn't like the fact that he's there, or he's petulant, or what is it?
1: Yeah, I mean, playing J.J. McCarthy, psychologist, has become something I've gotten a high education in over the last year or so. I don't know, man. I mean, because every quarterback who's in a quarterback competition does things a certain way. And, Jordan Love had to answer these questions through the years, like, aren't you frustrated to be behind Aaron Rodgers and so forth? And I'm sure every time it was kind of the same answer, like, I'll wait for my turn or whatever. And every quarterback in a competition usually just says sort of the party line. So to come out and say something like that, I mean, I don't know if he was trying to show us the chip on his shoulder, because sometimes McCarthy will say things that I think he believes sound really good, but they don't, like nicknaming himself Nine. I don't care about that, but you'd won one game over the Detroit Lions. Like, it wasn't exactly, a championship and you're giving yourself a nickname. Like, that was a little odd. And so I thought, is this just him trying to show us I'm a real competitor and I'm not going to give the other guy an inch or something? But it also came across the whole press conference very, very salty. And he referred to, the front office as like the organization. He didn't say Kevin O'Connell's name at all. It sort of intentionally and was acting very differently than we've ever seen him at the podium before. It felt like just kind of a petulant act of, like, he doesn't think that Kyler Murray should be there, and he believes he should be the unquestioned QB1, because we asked him last year if he thought he did enough to earn the spot of QB1 for the future, and he said he did, which I don't know what games he was watching to think that, but that's what he said. So it all feels like a little bit of, it's been a theme that J.J. McCarthy doesn't get it, and this was just another drop in the bucket of J.J. McCarthy doesn't get it.
0: So you've got that going on, obviously. You've got your general manager and such, and that settles down. Here's the question. You've got Myles Garrett goes to the Rams. And we were talking about this earlier and a little bit yesterday, but Myles Garrett goes to the Rams. And so now you've got what I consider to be about 8 teams in the NFC that could have a legitimate say to say, I'm going to a Super Bowl, or at least our aspirations are truly Super Bowl or bust. I don't know if I would include the Vikings in that. If Kyler Murray plays well, do the Vikings have enough talent, in your opinion, to be one of those teams to say, yes, we are Super Bowl bound?
1: Yeah, it's a question that I think I have to answer in like week 8, whether the Vikings deserve to be in that conversation or not, right? Because none of us have any idea what Kyler Murray is really going to look like as a Minnesota Viking. You can absolutely talk yourself into this if you watch the Arizona Cardinals play, which I've been doing over the spring and summer, and I am aghast often when I walk away from games, whether it's their defense, their in-game management, their wide receivers. It's been a really brutal situation. It kind of reminds me of Matthew Stafford a little bit, where his record was not a winning record in Detroit. Then he goes to a good organization. All of a sudden, this guy might go to the Hall of Fame. I don't know if it's going to be that big of a jump for Kyler Murray, but even watching him in one OTA practice, you're like, okay, well, I know who quarterback number one is going to be. It's that guy. because he looked extremely comfortable in the offense, very accurate and in control. And then his face lit up when I asked him about Kevin O'Connell and working with him. And I thought, am I talking myself into Kyler Murray here? But at the same time, Kyler has been very up and down in his career. It's 8 weeks of playing like an MVP and 8 weeks of playing like a backup quarterback, and then you have a 500-type season. He needs to prove that he can be more consistent than that, and I don't believe that you can say right now, oh, yeah, the Vikings can talk about themselves like Seattle, like the Rams, like Philly. You can't talk about yourself that way until Kyler Murray goes out there and actually proves that he can run this offense at a consistently high level.
0: I look at the NFC North, and I try to kind of pick where the balance of power is. I've always said, whoever wins the division, you got to knock the crown off of their head. But I don't know if I have that same level of faith in Chicago this year. I think there might be a regression coming. I don't know what you feel. I still am not quite sure about the Green Bay Packers. I think it's more about culture than it is about personnel. I think the team to still kind of watch with an eye on would be Detroit, because I still think pound for pound, talent for talent, I still think they're the best team in the division. Do you?
1: I think so, yeah, and I've gone back and forth on this for sure. And after the Josh Jacobs news, I was kind of like, man, maybe I should be leaning farther toward Detroit. They were still, it's really funny about Detroit, actually, still number one in point differential in the division last year, despite the fact that they were last in record, which I think does show that, you know, they had some bad bounces for them, some bad injury stuff, which I know plagues them. But when you talk about, like, which team has had the most volatile kind of things happen in the offseason, they probably had the least, right? It's been sort of status quo for them, which I think is really good. They're bringing back the whole offense. They get a new offensive coordinator that will, I would almost guarantee, be an upgrade from how bad their OC was last year. And the rest of the teams, I think, do have these big questions. Detroit is, I think, the easiest to figure out what they can look like. Chicago is absolutely the hardest, because if you told me that Caleb Williams took a big step forward next year, I would not be shocked at all. I mean, if he can just hit the layups, if he can just hit the wide open passes, then he's going to be really good. And I believe in Ben Johnson a lot, since he's one of the only guys that ever has solved Brian Flores. But they led the NFL in turnovers, and I've covered, you know, some seasons like this that you lead the NFL in turnovers, you're probably not doing it again unless you're like the Baltimore Ravens from 25 years ago. So right. I think that's going to be really, really hard for them to do, which does scream regression. And how exactly are they pressuring Jordan Love and Kyler Murray and Jared Goff? They didn't do anything to upgrade their defensive line, which is really shocking to me.
0: Yeah, I look around the rest of the NFC, and I said, look, Dallas, I think, has done quite a bit defensively, two first-round draft choices and such. I think they dedicated towards the defense, not to mention they made some trades. So I think they're better. I think they could have a legitimate shot. Although, until they do it, I still have to say I don't know if Dak Prescott's good in the postseason. Certainly Philadelphia has been there, done that. Matthew Stafford's been there, done that. Seattle's been there, done that. Brock Purdy's been there, done that. I still think there's those teams, those all-round teams that really have a legitimate shot. There's eight of them, maybe nine, in my opinion, that could legitimately make it to a Super Bowl this year out of the NFC.
1: Yeah, I totally agree. And I think that the hardest thing to figure out is just who's number three in the NFC. Like, number one and two are settled. I mean, that's Seattle Seahawks, I think, deserve to be right there as number two for the strongest team. But I've been doing a little summer bit where I'm trying to rank the NFC teams based on whatever happens, OTA reports, you know, just trying to figure this out. I had San Francisco there, then I had Philly there, and I'm still like kind of going back and forth. I think you make a really good point about the Dallas Cowboys, that for what it's shocking to say this, but I don't think a lot of people have talked about the Cowboys this year, which is nice, but at the same time, getting rid of Matt Eberflus is huge for them. I mean, so moving on from Eberflus, getting a couple of high draft picks, getting a new defensive coordinator, we saw that here in Minnesota. As soon as Brian Flores came in, everything changed, even if the personnel when he first got here wasn't that great. And they were a top offense last year. So I totally agree with you. I think it is wide open. And I think there's a lot of teams that have, you know, you mentioned Prescott being, you know, pretty good, but having to prove himself. Which one of the NFC's top quarterbacks isn't like that? I mean, this is not Josh Allen, Patrick Mahomes, Lamar Jackson, and Joe Burrow. This is an NFC with every team thinks their quarterback is good, but also understands that their quarterback is flawed at the same time. So it's kind of who can build the best roster, and then who can stay the healthiest throughout the season and have things go their way.
0: Yeah, if I had to sit here and look at it, I'd say probably the Rams now are the front runner. Seattle, like you'd mentioned, number two. Dallas, I'd probably look at it number three, just because they've got the talent. Whether or not they do it or not, we'll wait and see. Philadelphia right behind them. Detroit, Green Bay, San Francisco on down from there. I don't know anybody in the NFC South. I can't rely upon, though. Can you?
1: No, 100%. Yeah, I mean, I don't think that any of those franchises can be taken seriously until they show it. You know, Tampa Bay has been very competitive with Baker Mayfield. They really, really dropped the ball last year. I mean, they were off to a great start last season. Baker Mayfield had one of his classic up and down plays like a franchise quarterback and then disappoints you at the end of the season. I think they're the most stable franchise that would make sense to win that division. I do like a lot of the things that the New Orleans Saints have done around Tyler Shuck. I just don't know what to make of Shuck. I watched a little bit of him last year, thought like, okay, I don't really see a special quarterback here, but if, you know, you get another weapon in there in Jordan Tyler. Can they be interesting? But I mean, last year, the fact that the Panthers won it at 8-9. And look, Carolina spent more money than anybody else in free agency this year, but I'm just not really buying that Bryce Young is a quarterback who can get you to 11 or 12 wins. So
0: right.
1: I do agree that until they prove it, that division is not even to be thought about too much. This is a three division race, and then whoever wins that gets to be the first round victory for one of the teams that matter.
0: How much you would say, and I want to go back to something you said. You talked about the Josh Jacobs thing. Now, Josh Jacobs is back at practice today, so I don't know, in your eyes as an outsider looking in, what that means to you. But to me, if they thought this was either going to go the full hilt and there was going to be charges, or if there was a lot of definites to this and evidence, or if they were going to cut him or trade him, I don't think you'd have him on the practice field. So the fact that he's practicing today via OTAs, that to me is rather significant, correct?
1: Yeah, there's been a real shift in the way that these things have been thought of and handled in recent years. Because you remember, I mean, right after Ray Rice, if there was even a whiff of anything, teams were pulling that player off the field or trading
0: right.
1: him or suspending him very quickly. And we went through this with Dalvin Cook a couple years ago when there were some accusations with him. And the NFL basically said it's a legal issue, and once the legal issue is resolved, then we will step in and make a decision. And I think the teams are kind of acting accordingly, right? Like, until there's a legal, and this was Stephon Diggs with his thing last year, that, you know, he continued to play for the Patriots, and then that just turned out to be a total circus. But, you know, the league has gotten very much of, we're going to let the legal system handle it, and then we're going to make a decision. So this could play out over a very long stretch of time for Josh Jacobs, because the legal system, it does not turn its wheels very quickly, right? So, you know, but I guess my thing would be, I just don't know when it comes to charges that are that serious. If it does result in, you know, something, you know, moving fairly quickly throughout the summer, then he could end up with a suspension, but none of us really know in Roger Goodell's NFL how these suspensions and things are going to work out.
0: Yeah, no doubt. Let's do this. We're going to go ahead and break. But, man, I appreciate your time. Thanks for hanging out with us. And you've got a drama now. I did not realize all of that was going on with J.J. McCarthy. And, God, as the world turns in the quarterback room, man.
1: Yeah, well, drama in Minnesota is where we live. Thanks for having me, man.
0: All right, buddy. Appreciate it as always. Matthew Collar of the Purple Insider joining us for a couple of minutes talk. I didn't realize that. I did not see the comments yet from J.J. McCarthy. I didn't realize that that level of, I don't know if you want to call it petulance or, you know, naivete. I don't know.
2: I think
0: what's
2: lack
0: going
2: of
0: on?
2: Awareness to Matt's
0: yeah.
2: point. He thinks he's coming across one way and he's not. I have the audio. I'll get it. We can get it at the start of next
0: yeah.
2: hour. And the Matt LaFleur audio has hit my inbox. We can get to that too.
0: And we can get to that too coming up in the next hour. So we got a lot going on. Don't go anywhere. More of the Bill Michael Show. It's coming up next.
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10: Here's your ESPN Radio Tri-State forecast. Highs around 80 this afternoon under mainly clear skies. Tonight, lows dip down to about 52. High temperatures reach up to 82. Tomorrow, clear skies. Temps swell above average Thursday and Friday with highs in the mid-80s. Storms likely Friday. Right now, it's 77 degrees. I'm staff meteorologist Jennifer Wojcicki on ESPN Radio AM 1590 WPVL.
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Welcome, Bill Michaels Show. This portion of it brought to you by our friends at Epoxy Flooring Done Right. If you're looking for an epoxy floor, if you're looking for a polyurea coating, whatever it is, whether it's a garage, a rec room, basement, gym like I have, they have something for everybody and different color schemes and things that they can do that just are unbelievable, that can make the floor look like leather or glass or a waterfall or just a good durable floor, whatever it happens to be. And it's not expensive, and they can do it in damn near any weather. And the best part about epoxy flooring done right, they're right here in our own backyard. They're here in Wisconsin. So you don't have to chase them. If, God forbid, something goes wrong, they're right here. They can take care of it. You don't have to chase down a company coming in from Iowa, Minnesota, or Illinois that you can't get back across the border to come and fix it. And I've ran into more than a few of those in some of the bar owners that I know that have had floors done. And then they can't get them to come back, and then they had to call Sean and the gang at Epoxy Flooring Done Right, which they should have done in the first place, but to come over and fix it. And then they got to fix it. They got to strip it. They got to redo it because these companies that are coming in from other locations aren't getting it done. 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Sean does it all over the place. 262-443-2852. 262-443-2852. 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Coming up next, Matt LaFleur. You're going to hear him speak today, and obviously there's some questions about Josh Jacobs and the rest of this ball club. But Matt LaFleur coming up next. Stay tuned. More of the Bill Michaels Show right after this.

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2: Well, the Brewers and Giants going to face off again tonight in Game 2 of their series at American Family Field. Milwaukee broke out the bats last night, putting up a season-high 16 runs against San Francisco. They did it all without hitting a home run, setting a home record for most runs without hitting one out of the park. Second baseman Bryce Terang says hitting can be contagious.
3: Feels good for everyone. Having quality at bats kind of starts the roll, so making them throw strikes and when they do, we crush them. So these guys have been doing a really good job at that, and we just got to keep going out there and competing.
2: Tonight, the crew will send Kyle Harrison to the mound. Comes in 6-1 with a 1.57 ERA. Hasn't given up a run in his last three outings. The Giants, kind of with Trevor McDonald, he comes in 2-2 with a 4.34 ERA. He allowed just a pair of runs in his last start. First pitch coming up at 6:40. Turning to the Packers. They were back in the field for practice for the second time this week as OTAs continue. Running back Josh Jacobs did practice after missing last week following his arrest. He still has not yet been charged for an incident over the Memorial Day weekend that landed him in jail.
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2: Well, the NBA draft now just 3 weeks away. Bucks on the number 10 pick in the first round, though they could have some others if they end up trading Giannis Antetokounmpo prior to the start of the draft. Things get going June 23rd. With this Wisconsin Sports Zone Network update, I'm Zach Heilprin.

0: Welcome back. Bill Michaels Show. We continue on. Another hour yet to go. Want to remind you of the 19th annual Big Unit Poker Run, and it supports Big Unit Foundation, and that money raised goes to Fisher House, Wisconsin. And it's going to be Sunday, September 6th. All bikes are welcome. All bikes are welcome. But we want you to get pre-registered. And for a couple of reasons. One, you get there, you show up, all you do is show your receipt on your phone, you're out the door. Moves you through really quick. Also, the only way to get registered for the Conversations for a Cause VIP tickets is to pre-register for the event. We'll draw that name that morning of the event on Sunday, September 6th. And somebody on Thursday, September 10th is going to be going to Conversations for a Cause and get a VIP ticket, VIP tickets, to meet up with Brewers manager Pat Murphy. So we're excited about that. And we're giving away a pair of tickets to that event through our foundation and through the Poker Run. So, man, get pre-registered and bring your neighbors, bring your friends. What I implored everybody that last year was just bring a friend. If we all bring one friend, one extra friend, then we're going to have record numbers and record money raised, and it's all for veterans, military members, and their families. And all that money goes to Fisher House, Wisconsin. So please, if you can, who is building, by the way, a new home in Madison for all of those needs. So if you can join us, please feel free to join us. We're hoping you can. Well, Matt LaFleur spoke to the media. Take a listen to what he had to say.
1: Matt, you're doing minicamp next week.
2: We are.
1: Right? And then there's going to be a week of OTA after that.
2: Yeah, that's just kind of what we've done that in the past. I believe we did it last year as well. It's just for some of those vets that have, you know, been here the whole time, I think it allows them to get out, and then you can kind of focus on some of the younger players. And I think it's great because now the younger players have been through basically all the installs, and then you can give them just the majority of those reps.
3: You're going to have joint practices out in Pittsburgh or Denver?
2: No, that's not in the plans as of right now.
3: Could that change, or have you decided?
2: Potentially, I haven't talked to Mike or Sean. You know, one of the things I think, one of the challenges is when you have a night game, you're just somewhere for a really long time. So I think we experienced that 2 years ago when we went out to Denver. Again, I'd never shut the door on anything, but it would just have to work out from a schematic or from a logistical standpoint.
4: But for Arizona, when they're here, we'll have.
2: We are, yes. Unless my brother pulls a fast one on me, which I wouldn't put it past him either.
5: Is Josh practicing today?
2: He'll be out there today.
5: Has any of that been a distraction, or is it business as usual?
2: I would say business as usual.
6: How's Brandon Cisse looked in his five practices that you guys have had?
2: Well, I think I heard Dan Campbell talk about these guys in pajamas. So until you get the pads, you never truly know. But in terms of just athletically, there's no doubt he's got the skill set. That's pretty evident, like I would say, when he was coming out in the draft. And then just the attitude, the effort, the preparation, the things that he's in control of, I think he's done an outstanding job. I think you know, he had a great play yesterday as a cloud corner. So I think he's doing a lot of good things.
6: But that is somewhat real, like corner receiver, isn't it? I mean, it's not, you can't do bump and all that kind of stuff.
2: Kind of
6: real-ish, right?
2: Real-ish, I would say. Ultimately, you want to see if, like, I guess every situation is a little bit different, but how are they going to fit in the run support? And I mean, that's something that you really don't know.
7: Now that X and Evan have been together for a couple of years in that back end, what do you like best about just how they work as a tandem and what they bring you as a duo?
2: Yeah, I would say I'd throw Bull in there too. All three of those guys, just number one, they've got experience. I think they're all really smart. And they do a great job of communicating with one another, and they run the show on the back end. So I think just that continuity of those three dudes will be big for us.
8: Brandon,
7: would that minicamp next week? Do you plan to practice all 3 days? Will there be like a bonding activity?
2: No, I'm not letting the cat out the bag, but our players should prepare for 3 consecutive days. I kind of want to do it similar to how we do a regular season. A normal install with Wednesday being your primary first and second down, the Thursday practice, which would be Wednesday, would be more dedicated to your passing situations, your third down, your 2 minute, and then the last day, the final day, will be down in the red area.

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1: Precautionary. So he'll be out there today.
2: That's good. You obviously lost a couple leads.
1: Excuse me, Bill.
2: Is there anything that you can do on the practice field to be better closers, or is that something that has to happen in the game?
1: I think that's been the forefront of our mind in terms of being able to finish. And like I talked to the team about, just every facet of whether it's drill work or whether it's a team period, I mean, that's got to be at the forefront of our mind. Yeah, it's been great. I mean, both those guys have played a lot of football. Obviously, Z was a captain in Indy, and you can see why, because you can feel his presence. But having Hargrave in the mix, a guy that I've got a lot of respect for, having gone against, and then you start to get to know him as a person, and it's not a surprise to why he's had so much success.
2: Matt, Vrabel was telling us a couple weeks ago about Matthew Golden's approach since he got back. What have you seen from him, and how ready do you think he is for an expansion?
1: Yeah, I think all those guys have come in and done an outstanding job just trying to focus in on the detail. I think there's a big step for guys coming into this league going into year two, and we expect that to happen, and I think we've seen a lot of that out on the practice field.
3: Speaking with receivers, what have been your early observations working with Noah Pauley and this
1: league? Oh, man, he's super impressive. Really smart guy, has a great demeanor about himself. I think the guys really have bought into him. He's a worker. He'll grind. So I've been really happy with him.
3: Did you know him at all before the Bill Walsh internship?
1: I did not.
3: Just how beneficial has that program been?
1: Oh, it's been
3: 17 this time.
1: Yeah, I mean we try to bring a lot of different guys in here and just get exposed to different guys. We've hired quite a few people that have gone through that program with us. So I think it's a great opportunity for us to evaluate over the course of, they're here about 2 weeks, and just see how they conduct themselves as people. And then you kind of dig into the football aspect of that. So I've been really happy with that program.
2: Now, when you're putting together your coaching staff, and obviously Jonathan had a lot to do with who you added on defense, but do you have like kind of a thought in your mind of like Babich is a high energy kind of guy, and do you want different types of personalities? How do you kind of approach that?
1: Yeah, absolutely. I think you can never have enough energy out here. So, and all those guys have done a great job with that. But I do think when you hire a staff, it's similar to putting a puzzle together, and you got to make sure the pieces fit. And we're fortunate. I just being around these guys, got a lot of trust. I mean, typically you rely on people in the business that you're closest with, that have worked with somebody, just to get a true feel of, I just want to make sure that they fit from a cultural standpoint, first and foremost. I've said it many times before, you hire the person first, the coach second.
4: Is Bo back at receiver full-time, or will he still do some point of work as well?
1: Is who?
4: Bo Melton?
1: Yeah, he's been at receiver.
5: Do you anticipate him doing any quarter, or is that going to be full-time now for him?
1: No, I would anticipate him sticking with wide receiver. He's really made a lot of progress, too. I think, you know, just his ability to go attack the football. Certainly, he's made a lot of plays for us, but I think he's improved. I think you can tell he's put in work from the time the season ended to where we're at now, and showing some of the things that we wanted to see him improve upon.
6: This is probably a better question for the middle of August, but individually...
1: Well, then ask it in August.
6: Well, because I got asked today. Do you have enough individuals to get over the pass rush-wise without, you know, if Micah's gone for 2 games or 4 games or whatever it is?
1: Yeah, I mean, I think all that stuff will play out once we get pads on and you watch a lot of these young guys develop. But the guys are working, and that's what I'm most pleased about. Like, you just... The attitude's been outstanding. The energy in our building has been outstanding. Granted, we haven't had... faced much adversity, but the guys come in ready to work with the right mindset.
7: There you go, Matt LaFleur talking to the media, and boy, Marshawn Lloyd being held out, it's precautionary.

0: dictionary. But Grant and I are kind of going back and forth here during the break, and the fact that, you know, you're not even in the training camp yet, you're already, I get it, you're trying to keep him healthy, and you're trying to make sure he is healthy, and it's a cautionary thing, I get it, but man, when's he just going to be able to just go out and practice and not have to have any cautionary stuff, you know? That's frustrating.
1: Never would be my guess.
0: Never. 877-867-1670, 877-867-1670. Hit us up. Let's do this. We're going to go ahead and take a quick break. We'll come back. We got a lot more to get to. Hang in there. More of the Bill Michaels Show coming up after this, this portion of the program. Hey, tomorrow night, it's the Cheap Shots that are going to take the stage out of the Bud Pavilion. They had a big weekend this past weekend down at the Third Ward Beer Garden as well at Catalano Square. But the Cheap Shots, they're back. And they're going to be taking the stage tomorrow night, 6 o'clock, the gates open, 7 o'clock, music gets underway, free admission, costs you $5, $6, $7 to park your car, motorcycles are free, but summer is back, Wednesday Night Live is back at the Bud Pavilion in the Wisconsin State Fair Park, we'll be back right after
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19: 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Highs around 80 this afternoon under mainly clear skies. Tonight, lows dip down to about 52. High temperatures reach up to 82. Tomorrow, clear skies. Temps swell above average Thursday and Friday with highs in the mid-80s. Storms likely Friday. Currently, it's 79 degrees. I'm staff meteorologist Jennifer Wojcicki on ESPN Radio AM 1590 WPVL.
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0: Welcome back. Social House. H-A-U-S. On Lisbon Road in Amity Falls. Have you been there lately? Holy mackerel. Have they done a lot of work? Getting ready to expand. Putting in the bocce ball courts, the pickleball courts, all that kind of stuff. Man, they are getting bigger and better. The container bar is going to be going in relatively soon as well, but they've leveled all of that. They've got like a walkway bridge now over that little water area that was just off to the western side of the building. So they've done a lot of work, and they're continuing to get bigger and better. Social House, by the way, they want me to let you know, they're going to do a lot of the World Cup stuff there. Dan, the owner, not only do they do a ton of stuff with Brewers and Bucks and Packers and everything, but they're big into soccer. They've got the Elmbrook Soccer Club right down the street, so they get a lot of soccer players. So if you're looking for that soccer atmosphere to go and watch the World Cup, that's the place to go. Social House, H-A-U-S. Good food, good beverages, and a lot. They got a huge big screen outside now that sits above their patio. So you can even see that from the outside. You can just look up. You can see it from the road, as a matter of fact. So if you're going to be going there and checking out some soccer, you can do that. And they got all the flags of all the countries that are out there in the World Cup. Not to mention, he also now has opened up High Water Bar and Grill on Venice Beach Road in Oconomowoc, right up the street from Stoley's Hog Alley. So right there as well. It used to be the Panga Bar. Now they revamped that place. So he's got two great bars. They're cooking right now, man, literally. Social House and High Water Pub and Grill. Right there on Upper Nibobin Lake. So Social House is doing really well. West Lisbon Road, Menominee Falls, Brookfield. Stop in, tell them we said hi. Good stuff.
1: Little breaking news. Mike Clemens is on hold if you would like to react to
0: it. Let's do that. Let's do that. Let's get Mike Clemens on the air with us. Michael, how you doing, pal?
2: Okay, monitoring the press conference there from LaFleur, and so glad that they held it outdoors today so that the street cleaner could go by there and interrupt him.
0: Right.
2: I got that million-dollar new media auditorium, dudes. You know,
0: yeah.
2: Whatever. But most importantly is the news that you talked about earlier is that running back Josh Jacobs did report. He's, you know, it's the voluntary OTAs. And so, you know, what that means is, to me, and to some things that I was told last week is, look, you know, the team's obviously going to set him down and say, what's going on? What happened? You know, hear his side of the story. The June 1st deadline is come and gone. He is there. And so at this point, I think for whatever the team knows, and of course, it's in the hands of the district attorney, but, you know, the team is satisfied. Okay, well, you know, you have the right to do this, and it's voluntary, and so Josh is there. And in some ways, he's not only just, you know, there for his team and his coaches, but he's also sort of there for the NFL. Like, well, how does this guy reacting to this situation while they wait for that DA police report to be released? And I think that Adam Schefter made an excellent point, though, when he said, hey, you know, things have changed since the Ray Rice situation in the National Football League. If you get one domestic violence charge, anything, battery, just one of those charges, you're talking at least a 6-game suspension to start the year.
0: So the fact, Mike, that he's out on the practice field now, what does that say to you?
2: It says to me that he has told his team, he's told his coaches what happened, that the organization is like, okay, well, we'll see what the DA says, but yeah, sure, you're welcome back. And he's, you know, attending the meetings and, you know, checking in with trainers and those kinds of things. And, you know, he's being a team guy that way, and he's moving on. But, you know, he's still got to worry about what his legal situation is, and that's that. You know, it's interesting. There's two reps in every NFL market that are part of the Pro Football Writers Association. And, you know, you build up a working relationship with these teams, but at the same time, you know, they're very protective. You call them, what, the People's Republic or something like that, you know?
0: Mm-hmm,
2: times, right.
0: Right?
2: You know, and so you have to put your foot in the door sometimes to make sure that these teams are standing up to their obligations, that the reporters can talk to these players, talk to these coaches, and report to the, you know, paying fans that are paying all this money for tickets and streaming and all that stuff. And so the Packers, I thought was understandable that, this just hit us. We're not having players talk today. Well, Jordan's going to talk today. Jordan Love's going to talk. It might be an empty locker room. Who knows? But two of the representatives filed a grievance, which, you know, if found, the Packers might have to pay a fine. So instead of having just one locker room availability this week during this OTA session, they're putting in a second one tomorrow, which will be covered.
0: Mm-hmm. Okay. Which,
2: now,
0: you know what?
2: That means the players could be hiding over in the lounge, you know, shooting pool or something like that. They don't have to come into the arena, which is the locker room, and do interviews, but we'll see how it goes today and tomorrow.
0: Well, isn't it mandatory that they are only that the locker room has to be open? Isn't it mandatory, like during the regular season, that all the guys have to be in there and capable of speaking?
2: Yeah, once a week, and then, you know, it's nice to have you there, you know, post game. Now, it depends on who you are, and, you know, you build these relationships, and the players know what they want to do, and they want to be, they understand that we're all there to work for the fans. All of us are there to talk about the game and to work for fans. Charles Woodson could go 2 or 3 weeks before you talk to him on a Wednesday. One time I got that one-on-one with him for your show, and he agreed, and then we talked for like 10 minutes about growing up in Ohio and Michigan and playing at Michigan, et cetera, and that was a Friday afternoon thing at the end of that particular session. But the agreement with Charles was pretty much like, I will talk to you guys after the game. I really don't want to talk during the week of, because I, you know, it's all rah-rah BS, and I don't want to give up any of my game plan secrets, right?
0: Right.
2: But who was better than Charles Woodson for 15 minutes at his locker, win or lose after a football game? And so that was fine. That was fine, you know, because whereas plenty of other players or younger players we could talk. So you kind of get into that sort of situation. Quay Walker was that way. I mean, he wouldn't talk for 2 or 3 weeks or so. And then when he did, it was gold. It was gold.
0: Yeah. Yeah, he was always good to talk to because he would give you insight, and it was always something you walked away feeling like you were a little bit smarter because you actually talked to him. So
2: Quay knows. He says it. There's no filter, you know.
0: Right.
2: So, what did he say at the end of the season, right?
0: Right.
2: Just in terms of, like, I don't know where this team's going, right? And now he's got the Las Vegas Raiders reporters to cover him. So the other thing I think was interesting is just in terms of scheduling, and LaFleur tends to, I kind of believe him. I mean, he's like, well, let's see how this week goes, and we'll plan next week. Whereas McCarthy, I mean, he's got a book through the end of the year. It's a big, thick, McCarthy's a computer geek, and that kind of, and so is LaFleur. All these guys have to be. But, you know, McCarthy can tell you date and time of what Week 13's practice is going to look like. And Matt really likes to react to, or at least play those cards close to his chest to keep, you know, everybody on their toes, whether it's the coaching staff, the players, et cetera. So today, though, we learned that you're going to have some more OTAs. He decided this year to have his mini camp next week. And I actually already looked this up a couple weeks ago. He's going to have his mandatory mini camp about the same time, so that if you're a veteran, you get 6 weeks off before you got to report to training camp. So, and just the way things worked out this season, for whatever reason, he's got his mandatory coming up next week. Then the following week will be a final OTA, which he expects younger players, rookies, undrafted guys to be at. And that's fine. They can focus more on reviewing the installs that they've done at that time. Then you get into training camp, and then you got the Cardinals coming to Green Bay, and Mike LaFleur coming to town against Jonathan Gannon's old team, and some joint practices. When they go to Denver to play on a Friday night in the preseason, they are not going to do a joint practice session. Kind of surprising to hear that today from Matt LaFleur. Let's not forget, 2 years ago, that was a very physical joint practice session, and A.J. Dillon remembers it, because that's when he got his neck jacked up.
0: Mm-hmm.
2: Probably changed the course of his career. I don't think that's why LaFleur's canceling it. He said that today it's, you know, you got a late Friday night game, and it just doesn't kind of work out that way. But whatever. And it's also, you know, altitude and all that stuff. But it's like, yeah, I don't really have any plans to do a joint practice with Sean Payton and the Broncos. So we learn about those kinds of things as they approach training camp this summer.
0: Tell me a little bit more about Marshawn Lloyd. I mean, I know they said it's cautionary, but, the guy can't make it through an OTA without having to be held out cautionary-wise.
2: And it's going to be up to the player to talk to the reporters today or tomorrow and describe what the latest chapter is.
0: Right. That's, well, like you said, we can't talk about him until we can talk about him. But it's like, come on, man. Holy mackerel. We'll wait and see there.
2: Listen,
0: hey,
2: Bill,
0: go ahead.
2: I thought all along, when you got the sense in December, Emmanuel Wilson got the sense like, these jokers don't want me back. I mean, if there's
0: right.
2: anybody that filled out a nasty report card on the Green Bay Packers, it was that dude who's now, working for John Schneider and the defending champion Seattle Seahawks because Kenneth Walker got a big deal. I mean, that's how some of these GMs value running back. Even though you're the MVP of the Super Bowl, yeah, whatever. It's a guy.
0: Right.
2: It's
0: yeah.
2: a guy. And Emmanuel might be the number two or number three back up in Seattle. So to me, all along, I got Josh Jacobs. I want to make sure I sign Chris Brooks because this guy is a Simon Schur. All right. And we use him special teams. Sign him next, right? And then, Marshawn Lloyd, that's a maybe. We've got a couple other guys that we know about in the practice squad that could be the next Emmanuel Wilson. And there's a lot of time between now and the trade deadline to pick us up enough number four running back from some other roster.
1: Hey, Mike, just really quickly, I know they got this new fancy media auditorium. Are at any point you guys going to be able to use that, or are they going to keep doing it out in the construction zone outside?
2: I didn't have a chance to actually ask Walsh. The note that I got was the new media auditorium is being used for something right now. I don't know if that's got to mean that they're using it with the team, the players, the staff, or whatever, but that was the reason for it. I also know that it's kind of a convenience thing in terms of, LaFleur's every minute is spoken for. Dude rolls in at 5:30, 6 in the morning. He's here till 7, 8 o'clock at night, and every minute is to count for him. I mean, we have things that start at 5 past,
0: Mm-hmm.
2: 11:05.
1: Do you think if they're going to do it out there, could they at least pause the cement truck until the thing's done, do you think?
2: That's because it's right there on military, and it's don't get me started.
3: Excuse me, Bill?
2: It's a billion-dollar industry, and you've got this... you've got this situation with Jacobs hanging over your head. And, when you're talking about sort of protecting the brand and all that, don't you think it's important so that you can be physically heard on radio and TV when it's going to go? And fortunately, the street cleaner, didn't go by at that time. But what is it I saw? They're putting up another tarp. Oh, Bill, remember the famous loading dock shot of Brett Favre pulling out from underneath
0: yeah.
2: the dock garage, and Nicole from ESPN was there to interview him in the window as he's pulling out. The famous, this is Brett, he's pulling out,
0: mm-hmm.
2: headed to the Jets, right?
0: Right.
2: They're putting a tarp over that now too.
0: So, really?
2: Well, I don't know if it's because now that they're going to use Lambeau Field more and more for Luke Combs and big concerts and things like that, and maybe there's celebrities that enter through there, so there aren't people standing there trying to hang over that wall to get autographs. But, it's a fortress over there at 1265.
0: Yes.
2: Yeah. Yeah. So that's that. Other than that, it's the OTAs. Some guys are there, some guys are not. And everyone's ahead of schedule, Bill. Everyone is always ahead of schedule.
0: Right, yeah.
2: Except for Marshawn Lloyd.
0: Right, exactly. Yeah, I know. That's. Oh, well, Mike, it's always great. Good stuff. Thanks for the update. And then nothing else, huh? I think we've covered everything. We've covered construction, tarps, street sweepers, Marshawn Lloyd.
2: I'll have a whole recap for you, let's say, on Friday's show, between everything we've learned so far, some of the things we've got from this entirely new defensive coaching staff,
0: mm-hmm.
2: and what some of the players are saying coming back and getting ready for the 26th season.
0: Perfect. Mike, great stuff as always, Bo. We appreciate it. We'll talk to you soon, okay?
2: Thank you, Billy.
0: Thanks, pal. There you go. That is Mike Clemens joining us for a couple of minutes. There you go. That's outside. I mean, you can't, help the timing of stuff like that, but.
1: No, it's just funny to laugh at.
0: It's just funny because it's, like Mike said, you're a billion-dollar business and
3: Well, we're doing press conferences in the street.
1: When he said, well, you know, every minute of Matt is accounted for, it's like, oh, we're only a couple press conferences away from them just doing a walk and talk, aren't we? Like they
3: right.
1: do at the Super Bowl. Hey, can you come over to the table? You know, I got 4 minutes. You want to do a walk and talk while I go to the bathroom? It's like, well.
3: Why are the Packers busier than anybody else?
1: I don't know.
3: That's what I want to know. Some coaches will just, they got all kinds of time. Some don't.
1: You know. Murph's got all the time in the world. We're going to hear from him coming up.
3: We're going to hear from Pat Murphy, the guy that sits down and talks 2, 3, 4, 5 times a day and has conversations. It's
1: oh,
3: always
1: my God.
3: Good.
1: Matt LaFleur couldn't hack it as a baseball manager.
3: No.
1: These baseball
3: no.
1: managers do the pre, the post. They do sometimes during batting practice.
3: Right.
1: Like, oh, my God.
3: All that stuff. Absolutely. I agree. Hey, our friends at Forgotten Fire & Wine. There's always time to sit down and talk and maybe have yourself something to drink. It's always good at Forgotten Fire Winery in Peshtigo, Lake Fire Winery in Bailey's Harbor. Looking forward to both of those places. Don't forget, by the way, coming up at the end of July, it's going to be our first venture ever into Door County. Lake Fire Winery at Bailey's Harbor, we're going to be there on the 31st. The Door County Fire Company, we're going to be there on the 30th. That's the Door County Fire Company, and I can't wait. So I'm really excited about all of this stuff. It's going to be our first venture up there. But man, oh man, oh man, we're gonna be, it's just gonna be just north of Sturgeon Bay. Door County Fire Company, is gonna be fantastic, and we're gonna have a good time there, and then after that, we're gonna have a great time over there at Lake Fire in Bailey's Harbor. 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Stay tuned. 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

0: 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So, man, they're always, and that's a place that every time I go out towards La Crosse, I got a hit. So it's a must grub at. So, is what I call it. So there you go. Pat Murphy, after, I mean, 16-2. I mean, come on, man. Come on, man. The Brewers right now with a nice lead. 5.5 games over St. Louis, Pittsburgh, and Chicago. 7 games over Cincinnati. And that lead is starting to inch a little bit further, a little bit further. You get that thing up to start 9-10 games, and those teams start getting eliminated relatively quick. So if you can push that thing this month into 8-9 games, be nice. Be nice. And then St. Louis, who was not supposed to be there, they've just kind of hung around. Pittsburgh, we always keep saying, hey, we can't even count on Pittsburgh until Pittsburgh does something. Well, they're playing decent baseball. They've won 3 straight, too, as a matter of fact. And then there's the Cubs. The Cubs losers again in their last outing. Did not play last night. Back out again tonight. But the Cubs sitting 5.5 games back. And Cincinnati loses Ellie De La Cruz. They lost Hunter Green at the beginning of the season, their pitcher. They're just waiting for some of these guys to come back, and they're kind of foundering right now. So Cincinnati 7 games back and on the verge of being kind of pushed away, almost not to irrelevancy, but to a really, really, really deep hole that would be hard for them to dig out of. So Murph last night talking about that blowout victory that they had 16-2 over the San Francisco Giants.
1: That's a big inning. He gets a good pitcher. That's a good sign. You know, you think about Bowers' challenge there. That started the whole thing, and then a bunch of guys. Sal swing the bat great. Vaughny doing his thing. Terang, Yelly having some good at bats. Hamilton, wow, the way he's playing. Fun game.
2: You said before the game, Terang kind of been hitting into some bad luck. Did you just kind of feel like a he was on the verge of breaking?
1: Yeah, I mean, the way he swung the bat yesterday with the 3 hard knocks that all got caught, you know what I mean? And, you know, it's just a matter of time. He's still taking his walks. They're pitching to him really, really tough. He's never hit third, you know, over and over, and there's something to it, you know. So proud of him, the way he hung with it and came out big tonight. Proud of Sal, the way he swung the bat. Yeah, and Hamilton's just getting better and better defensively, offensively. Churio had a couple huge at-bats for us tonight. But the pitching staff, again, you know, Drone, his first year in the big leagues, rookie, and he goes out and throws 4 innings. It was a good job. Patrick Hall and Anderson and Woodford, you know, throw up zeros. You know, let's not underestimate that.
2: But was there any specific quality to the at-bats in that set of
1: mine
2: that you saw that
1: stood out? Yeah, most of the hits are, you know, take what he gives me. You know what I mean? If the guy's trying to sink the ball in on your hands, you can't let that happen. You know what I mean? If that's going to happen, that you're not putting that ball in the play the right way, you're going to get in trouble. So the fact that we stayed inside those balls that were middle and didn't try to pull them, I thought it was a good plan, and that kid's good. His number's good coming into this, am I right? Like, so it's a good team over there. They got plenty of firepower. You want to talk about a lineup? I don't know if you guys follow it, but if you do, what Schmidt's doing this year, and then the rest of the guys, Dever, he's been an all-star. Arias has been an all-star. Adames has been an all-star. Chapman's been an all-star. And Eldred's kids look like he's got a huge future. Lee's only hitting 300. It's a pretty good team over there.
2: With those hard contacts with Hamilton recently, does it feel like he's starting to swing the bat a little bit more freely, a little more comfortably of
1: Yeah. I mean, he's made some adjustments. No one has been tinkered with more than Hamilton, and to see him handle it all and do what he's doing, he knows he's found a home back where he started, and he knows we believe in him, and it's showing up. He's having fun.
3: Kind of talking before about just needing him to stay on the ball a little longer on certain pitches.
1: That's right. Yeah. You know, he had a whole front side get out of there type thing going on, and he only kind of handled one pitch. Now he's starting to handle more pitches and more areas. And, yeah, I mean, he's been great for us. He really has.
4: You mentioned Frelick there. Does that go back to, you know, just trusting, as you say, you can trust your players and trusting them?
1: And I trust him, that's for sure. He made some adjustments. He worked, him and Yelich took as many swings today as any humans could possibly. You know, they worked early and worked often. And, yeah.
5: Well, I think visually you could have gone off some pitches. You know, and they took some really flat, good swings tonight in general, so they get some credit. And he didn't execute as well as he wanted to, but I know his, whether he'll share with you or not, back was locking up on him a little bit during the outing. So obviously not one of his best outings, but also don't think he was at his best.
6: That's just a tough spot to be in. I mean, he's in 90-something pitches in the fourth and not physically right, and yet, you know, you've got to get innings somewhere after that series.
5: Yeah, I mean, I think that was something that was there, you know, from the start. Obviously the first inning was good, but I think it just built up as the pitch count built up. And, you know, again, he gives up a run in the fourth, so it's not the best inning. But, yeah, I mean, he did what he definitely needed to do for us in order to get four innings, and would like to make some pitches better in the second inning. But I think in general it was something he was battling. So, yeah, kind of a difficult combo. Didn't, you know, knowing the nature of him, he didn't say anything about it until afterwards, but knowing that, I think feeds into that outing a little bit.
7: It might not have been the easiest play, but the ball Turang hit. Did you think that Cox had a shot at that?
5: I made a comment to Frank. I mean, he certainly put himself in a position to have a shot at it, but there was also a ball that, you know, it was a line drive earlier. He couldn't have caught it, but he got to it so quick. I made the comment to Frank, a little bit facetious, as he's compared to other outfielders, he's going to make himself look bad sometimes because he can get the balls that others can't, if that makes sense. So watching that play, not on video, but first step in the tenacity he went after the ball with, put himself in a position to make it, but it would have needed to be a Ken Griffey-type catch.
8: Was he banged up on the play, or did you take him out for a match?
5: No, he wasn't. Just playing behind there. It obviously came a lot quicker than we thought it would, but playing behind there, hoping to get the leadoff man on and punch back as quick as possible with what the score was.
8: So is that the plan for him, just to face the sidedness rather than
5: left? Not 1,000%, but, you know, that would be the favor. Also off the bench, running the bases, and then defense late in the game too. So multitude of ways to get in, but, you know, facing a right-handed pitcher isn't out of the question.
7: How did you decide to align your defense there in the eighth inning, especially with Susak there at third?
5: Yeah, it was a challenge, and, I mean, maybe a day from now would be time to joke about it, but we've talked a bunch about he goes out there and just kind of works on footwork and hands, and he's been at third base. But to be honest with you, it was a scramble in the dugout, figure out how we're going to finish the game in general with the pitchers, and then once it became obvious we needed to use a position player, you know, Buddy kind of jumped on a grenade there for us. And Susak, last guy off the bench, so, and, you know, not that he can't handle himself over there, but more times than not you deal with pop-ups and fly balls when you're in that situation.
7: Does he have a goal? Who's he use?
5: Yeah, he's got his own.
7: He does.
9: Probably hasn't happened too often in your career that you have a position player on the mound and they're kind of piling on at the end of the game. What's going through your head in that last inning as you're watching that?
5: I'm hoping for Buddy, you know. First of all, you don't want a guy to get frustrated and start ramping up. If anything, you know, it's not the time to be staring at the velocity, but the radar gun board or the pitch sequence is square in line with us. So he actually kind of made him an adjustment and started throwing a little slower, but again, the guy's kind of doing I don't know if it's the ultimate teammate effort, but it certainly is one, like I said, jumping on a grenade. So kind of cheering for the guy, but you're not going to act a fool or go crazy if you get an out. But you'd like him to get three outs as quick as possible for his sake. But also you got Jung-Hoo flagging down balls out there and everybody else.
0: So there you go. That is the manager of the San Francisco 49ers, or San Francisco Giants, I should say, Tony Vitello, just kind of talking about his experience, which was not a good one last night by any stretch of the imagination. There in the game, 16-2, the final, that they got smoked by the Brewers by. Let's do this. We'll take a quick break. We'll come back and we'll wrap things up. I'll tell you this. You might have seen more than a few, you might see more than a few Giants down at Calderon Club tonight. That's tends to be where a lot of them go to eat after games. Maybe they're going to be drowning their sorrows again tonight. Who knows? If not, maybe the umpires will be hanging out down there. But nevertheless, you always get great food, great Italian food. And, win or lose, man, you can always win. Be a big winner at San Giorgio and Calderon Club, 838 Old World 3rd Street, downtown Milwaukee. It is fantastic Italian food right across the street from the Hyatt Hotel. Stop in, tell Gino and the gang we said hi.
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17: Here's your ESPN Radio Tri-State forecast. Highs around 80 this afternoon under mainly clear skies. Tonight, lows dip down to about 52. High temperatures reach up to 82. Tomorrow, clear skies. Temps swell above average Thursday and Friday with highs in the mid-80s. Storms likely Friday. Currently, it's 80 degrees. I'm staff meteorologist Jennifer Wojcicki on ESPN Radio AM 1590 WPVL.
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0: 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A couple of minutes before we get out of here, this portion of the program, as always, brought to you by our friends at Burn Pit Barbecue. 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So you got Brewers baseball back at it tonight in game two, by the way, of a four-game series. Game two of the four-game series coming up tonight. And Harrison on the hill tonight against McDonald. Harrison has been fantastic. 6-1 with a 1.57 ERA. 6-1. McDonald comes to it with 2-2, a record of 2-2, and a 4.34 ERA. The Reds are at home tonight again, game two against the Kansas City Royals as Abbott and Cameron go at it for their respective teams. Then you've got, in addition to that, St. Louis. They're hosting the Rangers in game two of that series tonight. May goes tonight for the Cardinals, and Evalde goes tonight for the Rangers. In the meantime, the A's are in town down at Wrigley, taking on the Cubs, and that's going to be a good one. The Pittsburgh Pirates are on the road. They're taking on the Astros tonight, so everybody back in action this evening. But the Brewers with a 5.5 game lead right now in the National League Central.
1: Do you have the probables for the Cubs? Who's starting for the Cubs tonight?
0: The Cubs, I believe, Talon's on the hill.
1: Jump. Tyone.
0: Tyone and Jump goes tonight. So there you go. Tyone, 2-4 with a 5.37 ERA.
1: It's up a lot of home runs, that guy. Well, they all do, but especially Tyone.
0: Yep. And Jump, by the way, he's 0-1 with a 7.20 ERA. So not coming into this much better. But nevertheless, there you go. Although the Athletics, they're over 500 on the road. They're 17-14 on the road.
1: Tyone's given up 19 home runs in 11 starts this year. Yep. Holy balls.
0: Yeah. So there you go. So hopefully we're talking about another big win tomorrow, maybe putting some more distance between themselves and whomever. If everybody loses in the Central again, that'd be magnificent for the Brewers. But we will talk some more Brewers baseball tomorrow. Anything else that comes out of Green Bay, we'll discuss. And until we talk again 20 hours from now, time for us to go. Have a good one.

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1: I'm Christine Lisi. It was right to work for receiver A.J. Brown one day after he was traded from Philadelphia. He took part in OTAs for the first time as a member of the Patriots. Brown reunited with Coach Mike Vrabel in New England, who he played for a couple of seasons in Tennessee. The offense of his former team, the Eagles, of course, will look much different without him, but not necessarily better, according to ESPN's Damian Woody.
2: It's going to look a lot more of Jalen Hurts underneath center. It's going to have his back to the defense. He's going to play a lot more between the numbers. For a lot of the passing game with the Philadelphia Eagles, where A.J. Brown was outside the number. That's what they were doing. And so now we got to think, okay, is Jalen Hurts going to be comfortable doing something that he really hasn't been doing throughout his whole career? And now you've taken away a 1A and alpha wide receiver in A.J. Brown.
1: Browns GM Andrew Berry, in explaining the deal that sent defensive end Myles Garrett to the Rams, said he didn't seriously consider the trade with L.A. until 2024 Defensive Rookie of the Year Jared Verse was included in the offer. He called Verse a huge part of the return for Cleveland. Hurricanes and Golden Knights open up the Stanley Cup Final tonight. Coverage at 8 Eastern on ABC.
3: Hey, it's Michelle Smallman, and coming up Wednesday, everyone will focus on Wemby versus Jalen Brunson, but I'll tell you why the NBA Finals will be defined by the role players. 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
6: If you're the Rams, less than 13 wins means no Super Bowl, in my opinion, for the Los Angeles Rams.
7: You said less than 13 wins equals...
6: No. I said if they had less than 13 wins, they will not win a Super Bowl. If they have 13 wins or more, they'll have worse get to the Super Bowl out of the NFC.
7: Oh, I disagree with that, Freddie Coleman. Mm-hmm. I disagree with that. They don't need 13 wins to get to a Super Bowl. E-Dawg, what's my favorite saying? If you get into the dance, you have
8: anything
7: a what?
8: Anything can happen.
7: No, you're supposed to finish it. If you get into the dance, you have a what?
8: Chance.
7: Thank you,
9: Quick draw McGraw. He was ready.
7: Yes.
9: He was ready before he even went to
6: really
9: him.
6: Was.
9: He shouted it out. He was ready.
10: I was born ready.
4: This is Freddie and Harry.

0: and greetings and salutations, brothers and sisters. Welcome to the best show on your radio. It is the Afternoon Cool, known as Freddie and Harry, and we is here. I'm Freddie Coleman. He's Harry Douglas. Our other two are four horsemen, Shannon Penn and E-Dog Eric Hammond with YOU, presented by Progressive Insurance on the ESPN app, SiriusXM Channel 80, as well as tune in. 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We have to cure the angst that is going on with our guy Shannon Penn, loyal New York Knicks fan that I am. He's trying not to get too excited about our New York Knicks about to play in game one of the NBA Finals tomorrow night against the San Antonio Spurs. 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Shannon Penn, HD, watched a whole bunch of highlight clips involving Jalen Brunson. He doesn't want to try to dream, HD, but he can't help himself because he's watched those kind of clips probably more than he should have. But before the series gets started tomorrow against San Antonio.
1: But that's understandable. And Shannon, like that's normal, right? You're excited about the NBA Finals. It's been a very, very long time, 1999 to be exact, since the last time this team was in this position to be able to win an NBA championship. The city of New York is buzzing. San Antonio is buzzing. Both fans for both organizations, they are buzzing right now. So I'm not going to sit here and fault you for being excited. Now, yeah. I do want to ask you, like, your past history. Do you have a history of being too excited at times?
0: Well, me? Well, definitely Shannon Penn.
1: Shannon.
0: I know I have a history of that. Shannon Penn, this is the first time that we've worked together where we can be this in lockstep because this is the only team that we really share. Baseball, Yankees, that's him. Mets, that's me. Football, Giants, that's him. Jets and Cowboys, that's me. He's not a hockey fan, so I don't know what kind of hockey team he roots for.
2: I'm a Rangers fan.
0: Oh, then there's two teams we share them, but we really, the Knicks. So I know I've been prone to being excitable. An excitable boy. Who's the lucky boy when it comes to New York Knicks? When it comes to Shannon Penn, are you that guy, like Freddie Coleman, involving your team?
2: Woo.
0: Four wins away from their first title in 53 years.
2: And I think Freddie and I are two of the most reasonable Knicks fans out there. Mm-hmm. And I think, honestly, for the first time since the 94 season, or maybe even the 95 season, but we don't talk about that with the finger roll, that you have genuine excitement, or even the late 90s, and then the P.J. Brown thing happened. Like, 99, you knew, hey, just enjoy the ride, because we didn't have a shot in the finals. So I think this is the first time in a while, you know, 20-plus, almost 30 years, where it's like you're genuinely excited that, hey, we're only four wins away, and this is a real chance. Like, yeah, you got a Goliath there in Wemby, and we'll have plenty of time to talk about that. But so I'm trying not to get too excited, but it's close enough where you can taste it.
1: I mean, like, the little taste that you do have.
0: Oh, God.
1: Is it a good taste or a bad taste right now? Because I really feel like the New York Knicks have an opportunity to win the NBA Finals.
0: So
1: if things go their way, if they play team basketball the way they've been playing up until this point.
0: Mm-hmm.
1: So is that, like, is it a good taste right now or it's a little bitter?
0: Well, it's
1: it can be better when it's all said and done.
0: It's never bitter or bad when your team makes the NBA Finals, especially the way the New York Knicks have done it. Not everybody gets there. We don't have teams getting there every year, especially a star-crossed franchise that the New York Knicks have been, as I mentioned, championship-less since 1973. So there's no such thing as a bad taste or a bitter taste when your team has finally gotten to a place for the first time since 1999.
1: Now, just know this. The Douglas family.
0: Yeah.
1: The Douglas family.
0: Okay.
1: We'll be rooting for the New York Knicks, okay? So you guys know.
0: Well, how about Harry Douglas IV? Is he rooting for the New York Knicks?
1: Oh, people got to wait till tomorrow for that.
0: I'm going to say that's going to be a no.
1: They got to wait for tomorrow for that.
0: Okay, they can wait
1: for
0: tomorrow.
1: Game one is tomorrow. They're going to wait for tomorrow for that.
0: They can wait for tomorrow they want. I got the answer today. Involving you.
1: Freddie, you want to know why they can wait till tomorrow for that?
0: Why?
1: Because the NFL has still taken over. Let's hit the main thing.
3: The main thing, the main thing.
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0: Because the NFL doesn't want anybody to have nothing. N-U-T-T-I-N. Nothing. The NFL is like, look, we know you got the NBA Finals. You got the Spurs and Victor Wembanyama, the biggest star right now in sports, in my opinion, what he's been able to do. A New York Knicks team that has not been in the NBA Finals since 1999. NFL does not care about anybody else's feelings. They had not one but two major trades happening involving Myles Garrett going to the Rams from the Cleveland Browns
4: And A.J. Brown, no longer part of a couple. He is uncoupled from Jalen Hurts and the Philadelphia Eagles, getting traded to the New England Patriots. We wondered when A.J. Brown was going to speak after that trade happened yesterday. We didn't have to wait that long. When he had a sit-down, part of the 7 p.m. in Brooklyn podcast, that is Carmelo Anthony's podcast, but Maria Taylor did the interview, he was not mincing any words why things went uncoupled involving him and Jalen Hurts in Philadelphia.
5: How would you describe your relationship right now?
8: Not as close as we once were. I believe that's fine. It's like there's no bad blood. There's actually still a lot of love. I love him. I love him to death. I want him to succeed and accomplish all the things that he wants to accomplish. I didn't truly understand why our friendship became the center of everybody's attention when it came to football because, you know, looking back on it, you know, we haven't been as close as we were a couple years now. That didn't stop anything. We still competed. We still pushed each other. We still led the team. So it's just kind of strange, you know, people just got so fixated on the relationship and wanted to talk about maybe from the history of this place, but, you know, that wasn't what

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1: Went to college. We were still very, very close. But as time passed, we just grew apart. There are a ton of people probably in your life where that was the case, or Shannon or E-Dogs. Life takes over sometimes, where at one point you may be best friends with someone. Y'all may do everything together. But at some point you grow as an individual. That person grows as an individual. And you guys go your separate ways. Now, what I do love about professional sports is because you don't have to like everyone that you're in a locker room with. But you respect that young man. You want him to respect you. And you go out there with a common goal of winning a championship.
2: Sure.
1: That happened one time. They were able to get to a Super Bowl twice in Philadelphia with A.J. Brown and Jalen Hurts been in a locker room together. They came up short other times as well, but they were able to win one. What I'm hearing from A.J. Brown is that, hey, I'm in this space in my life, and I'm on to the next chapter. But I still had love. This is the maturity in him, though.
2: Right.
1: I still have a lot of love for Jalen Hurts, and I wish him the best in accomplishing everything that he wants to accomplish. That's all that needed to be said, in my opinion.
2: Here's what I took from what he had to say. And it may not be the right thing to say, but you and I have been in enough locker rooms. We understand people dynamics. We understand locker room dynamics. And you're exactly right. There are plenty of dudes that I couldn't stand when I played football at Manchester University in Pennsylvania. But when you're on that football field, you have to put that aside. You have to put the ego, you have to put your emotions aside, because everybody should be on point for one common goal. And if you have a weak link in that chain, it's just going to break everything apart. To me, A.J. Brown being that transparent that way about what happened between him and Jalen Hurts tells me he was not going to divide that locker room anymore. He knew that this was a dividing factor in that locker room, that so many people, either coaches or teammates, were probably tired of speaking on what's wrong with A.J. Brown and Jalen Hurts. It wasn't what's wrong with A.J. Brown and just the Eagles offense, or A.J. Brown and the coaching staff, or A.J. Brown and the organization. It was A.J. Brown and Jalen Hurts. What's wrong with those two? And I don't know if guys took sides. I'm not in there. I'm not going to speculate. I'm not going to fat mouth about that. But that's what I heard from A.J. Brown. Hey, life happens sometimes where you just want to go your separate ways, and I have nothing but love for him. But when I heard that from A.J. Brown about, in terms of love for them, he wants the Eagles to succeed, it's time for them to go on and do something else, A.J. Brown's probably tired of having that dividing that locker room. And at that point, he said, no, I'm not going to continue doing this, because I know who's going to get the blame for this. It's going to be me. Some people may blame Jalen Hurts, but out of 100, the majority of that blame is going to place A.J. Brown, because he's been the one most vocal about his unhappiness with the Eagles offense and his role in it, or his role not being a part of it. And he said, you know what? This is dividing this locker room. I'm not going to do this, because the ending is going to be awful if I try to force it and stay here and try to make things work, especially not with anybody else, HD, but with Jalen Hurts, with those two going their separate ways in the middle of that, before this trade happened yesterday.
1: So that's why you also, Fred, in my opinion, you have to give credit to all parties involved. The Philadelphia Eagles, the New England Patriots, A.J. Brown, Jalen Hurts, right? Because the best thing moving forward was not to try to fit a round peg in a square hole. And that's the relationship between Jalen Hurts and A.J. Brown. And we all know that from a receiver quarterback standpoint, you guys got to have some type of a relationship. You can't have none whatsoever. Like, you guys got to have some kind of relationship, because there are going to be times where a ball might be overthrown, or it might come right to you. You may drop it. So you might need to talk to the quarterback. The quarterback may need to talk to you about some coverages and some things that you guys are seeing, and you just don't want it to spill over. Now, if you're being a true professional, you won't let it, but that's not the case at all times. So I just love Howie Roseman and the Philadelphia Eagles. They knew that, hey, all right, this is the stopping ground where we need to move forward as an organization. We're going to send A.J. Brown to the New England Patriots, and I'm glad they sent him somewhere where he loves the head coach, and those guys have a dynamic relationship as well. Like, I don't think of a better place that A.J. Brown could have went, in my opinion, because he's previously played for Mike Vrabel in Tennessee. He's had a lot of success, went to an AFC championship game with the Tennessee Titans, those two guys together, right. And now they're going to be paired back up with one another.
2: He's Harry Douglas. I'm Freddie Coleman. It's the Afternoon Cool, known as Freddie and Harry, presented by Progressive Insurance and ESPN Radio. The ESPN.

0: in-app SiriusXM Channel 80, and don't forget about us on ESPN Plus. Weigh in at 888-729-3776 on the Freddie and Harry call-in line. Your thoughts on A.J. Brown saying, hey, life happened. That's what happened between me and Jalen Hurts. While our relationship was not as strong as it used to be when we first got together, your thoughts on that at 888-729-3776. Because A.J. Brown even said about being a New England Patriot, he used these words, dream come true.
1: Just talking to my mom, and I was like, man, I'm still in awe. You know, I'm trying to adjust and, you know, walking up the hill with the uniform on. I was like, man, this is real, you know. And caught myself one point in practice, wasn't paying attention because I was like, dang, I'm a Patriot, you know. You know, and just trying to take it all in as much as I can. You know, obviously, you know, I got back to work quickly, but it's levels to it. And I'm, like I said, I'm enjoying it. It's obviously, I know this ain't heaven, but, you know, it's close to it.
0: Two things. Number one, this move, along with the other moves the Patriots have made, in my opinion, puts them at the top of the stack of the AFC. They, to me, are the team to beat. From my view, they are the team to beat in the AFC. And it's not just because they made the Super Bowl last year. It's because they want to make sure it does not happen again, the way they lost to Seattle. They now have a dude on offense that's not a quarterback that can help Drake May. They have a really good defense. They help the offensive line a little bit, getting Ali Veritek. If he can stay healthy, he could turn into one of the top five, top 10 guards in the National Football League. He could never stay healthy to Jets. But when he was healthy, he was a mauler. He was a masher. He was displacing people off the line of scrimmage. Adding an A.J. Brown to your young quarterback about to enter into his prime years, to me, makes the page at the top of the AFC stack. That's number one. Number two, the Eagles have told us now, hey, we believe we're better without A.J. Brown. All right, Eagles, prove it. You can't tell me that your offense, even though you made some great additions to your wide receiver room to offset his absence being traded to the Patriots, you can't tell me, at least on the surface, that you're going to be a better offense with a new offensive coordinator without A.J. Brown. But that's what they told us with this trade, that they were tired of this distraction involving A.J. Brown and Jalen Hurts dividing this locker room. They are better off, what the Eagles have told us with this trade, HD, without A.J. Brown, a top-flight wide receiver. All right, prove it. Prove it that you're better without him. Because if it doesn't look right without him in 2026, there are going to be plenty of people that are going to have to answer to that. Why decide to run that guy out of your organization when all he was doing was being honest about, we know we're better when I get the ball in certain spots, and he was not telling a falsehood involving A.J. Brown.
2: So, Freddie, before I came on our show, Freddie and Harry, I was doing SportsCenter, and one of the questions that they asked me is, you know, what's the ceiling right now for the Philadelphia Eagles in their offense? And I sat there and I thought about it for a second. It's to be determined. We don't know right now because there is so much nuance amongst the Philadelphia Eagles. Jeff Stoutland's no longer there, the fantastic offensive line coach. There's a new offensive coordinator in Sean Mannion now. He's bringing a new offensive system. You know, in the past, it was, okay, guys coming in, and you kind of flirt with the same language that you had offensive system-wise. No, Sean Mannion is coming in, bringing his offensive system, which is that Sean McVay, Matt LaFleur, Shanahan, Kevin O'Connell type offense. And now everybody has to learn on the offense. It's not just a few people. You have new receivers coming from other teams that are now joining this wide receiver group. So there's so much nuance to the offensive system that I don't think anyone can just say, man, I think the Eagles are going to be A or B. I don't also think it's fair to them to make that statement right now as well either. Now, they're going to have some bumps in the road because there's so many people trying to learn something new.
0: Sure.
2: But this offensive system, when it's at its best, they're running the football effectively. The play action game is on point, and those wide receivers are doing their damn thing. And that offensive line will be humming, moving a guy from point A to point B against his will. I do know that when this offensive system is ran correctly and everyone is doing their job, this offensive system has a lot of production across the National Football League on more than one team across the league. But early on, you might see some hardship because there are a lot of people trying to learn something new and trying to figure out, okay, I can put this guy in this position. I might not be able to put him in this position, though. This is the strength of this player in this offense. This is the deficiency of this player in this offense. Let me never exploit that deficiency. So there's a lot of moving parts to what's going on in Philadelphia right now from an offensive standpoint. Now, when it comes to the New England Patriots, This is a match made in heaven, in my opinion. When you look at a guy in A.J. Brown who can win 50-50 balls, make contested catches, and can be that alpha male in your wide receiver room that you needed. Yes, they had Stephon Diggs last year, but A.J. Brown, in my opinion, is a better wide receiver. He can beat you short, intermediate, deep, along with Romeo Doubs, who can do some of the same things as well. Now, the difference between Romeo Doubs and A.J. Brown, When I need that big-bodied guy to make those contested catches, there's no, I would say, doubt in my mind that A.J. can make those plays. Drake May, the quarterback, is one of the better deep ball throwers that we have in the National Football League, Freddie. So Drake May being paired with A.J. Brown, I think is a match made in heaven. And I think it's going to make his life a bit easier, although playing quarterback in the league is hard as hell.
0: Right.
2: It's going to make his life a bit easier because of the two additions to the offensive side of the football. That's Romeo Doubs, and now that alpha male, still one of the best receivers in the league, A.J. Brown.
0: A.J. Brown is a completion saver. He saves completions for your quarterback because he more often than not will win those battles when it's him and a defensive back and that ball is up in the air. You need those completion savers that act like dudes and have been a dude, like A.J. Brown has been with Tennessee and a little bit for Philadelphia before things went that way. I believe this move by the Patriots puts them at the top of the stack of the AFC as the team to beat. HD says it's the Baltimore Ravens. What say you at 888-SAY-ESPN, 888-729-3776. You get a chance to speak on that on the afternoon cool known as Freddie and Harry on ESPN Radio, the ESPN app, Sirius XM Channel 80. And don't forget about the ESPN Plus because HD is frowning at me saying the Patriots are the team to beat above the Baltimore Ravens, which is his choice. But in the NFC, will Myles Garrett be able to be Myles Garrett with the Rams? I'll explain exactly what I mean by that question after Harry does make sure you get this from 5-Hour Energy, baby.
2: Now, first, I would also add, Freddie, if you want those New England Patriots to be at the top of the AFC, they better take this cotton candy 5-Hour Energy shot. 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
8: Here's your ESPN Radio Tri-State forecast. Highs around 80 this afternoon under mainly clear skies. Tonight, lows dip down to about 52. High temperatures reach up to 82. Tomorrow, clear skies. Temps swell above average Thursday and Friday with highs in the mid-80s. Storms likely Friday. Right now, it's 74 degrees. I'm staff meteorologist Jennifer Wojcicki on ESPN Radio AM 1590 WPVL.
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26: I'm Christine Lisi. Receiver A.J. Brown, fresh off his trade from the Eagles, on the field today, participating in OTAs for the first time with the Patriots. Plenty of excitement in New England with Brown's arrival, as there should be, especially for quarterback Drake May, believes our Harry Douglas.
27: Guy that you know can win one-on-one on the outside, make contested catches, take a 5-yard slant, 75 yards the other way. He provides for Drake May. That guy that you can just believe in, that's going to make the play no matter what if you throw it up there. Drake May will be the best quarterback that A.J. Brown plays with within his career from an accuracy and an arm talent standpoint.
26: Browns GM Andrew Berry commenting publicly for the first time since the blockbuster trade that sent defensive end Myles Garrett to the Rams, said he did not seriously consider the deal with L.A. until linebacker Jared Verse was included. He called Verse a huge part of the return for Cleveland. Hurricanes host the Golden Knights, game one of the Stanley Cup final tonight. Coverage gets underway at 8 Eastern on ABC. Zach Werenski of the Columbus Blue Jackets won the Norris Trophy, given annually to the NHL's top all-around defenseman.
0: Hey, it's Evan Cohen. Coming up Wednesday, the NBA Finals are here. So will Wemby continue his climb to become the face of the league? Or will the Knicks be able to slow down his ascension? It's Unsportsmanlike, 6 a.m. Eastern, right here on ESPN Radio, ESPN2, and ESPNU.
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0: is Harry Douglas. I'm Freddie Coleman. It is the afternoon cool known as Freddie and Harry. Thank you very much on Sirius XM Channel 80. Don't forget about us on TuneIn. 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It was interesting regarding the Myles Garrett trade going to the Los Angeles Rams from the Cleveland Browns. The Cleveland Browns get reigning defensive player of the year in terms of, Rams get the reigning defensive player of the year, Myles Garrett. They move on from edge rusher Jared Verse, a first round pick next year, a second round pick in 2028, and a third round pick in 2029. And with DeMarco Farr, who played for that organization, now works for 710 ESPN in Los Angeles on Amber and Ian last night, he said the trade made him feel like Luka Doncic?
1: It was the same feeling I had when the Lakers traded for Luka Doncic. Like, are you serious? Did this really go down? And then you confirm it and you start to get happy. I mean, Myles Garrett is probably the most dominant player in the NFL. The only reason he's not picked higher is because he doesn't score points, but he keeps points off the board. So, yeah, bringing him in made everything go haywire here. The only downside I have about this is Jared Verse was exactly what the Rams needed post Aaron Donald. So you have to tip your cap, say thank you to him. But anytime you can upgrade even from a player like that, you have to do it.
0: At least we know HD Myles Garrett will play defense, unlike Luka Doncic from the Los Angeles Lakers. Yes, low hanging fruit, but I had to say that out loud.
2: Yeah, but it's not the same though. It's as not Luka the same. Going
0: I'm
2: to
0: with
2: the Lakers.
0: You. Speak
2: because
0: on it,
2: you have a team in the Los Angeles Rams who are the favorite by everyone. Before trading for Myles Garrett.
0: Absolutely.
2: The Los Angeles Lakers weren't favored in a damn thing before Luka, when they traded for Luka. So that's the difference and why I don't think it's a good comparison to the Luka Doncic trade.
0: In terms of star power, I understand where DeMarco Farr was coming from because Luka Doncic, a perennial all-star, Myles Garrett, pound for pound, right now the best defensive player in the National Football League. But the one thing I can't wait to see, HD, how's Myles Garrett going to be Myles Garrett when people are actually going to see him? They don't have to go to highlight shows. They don't have to go to YouTube. They don't have to go to TikTok. They don't have to go to X.
2: Right.
0: They don't have to go to Instagram. They can actually see what the fuss is all about for a player that one year did not help his team win the game, that it wasn't his fault. He went 0-4 a season with the Cleveland Browns, the factory of sadness, as we found out what they're called, involving that team. He didn't have one year where everybody saw everybody else win but him. Now you're in that place, Tinseltown, swimming pools, movie stars, celebrities everywhere, a championship flavor of a team in Los Angeles, and now he finally gets a chance to be a part of something that we've never seen, a prime time Myles Garrett. I'm sure plenty of Browns fans saying, well, he played on TV. No, he didn't. This is playing on TV. This is playing in prime time when you're on a team in that city where people put at the top of the heap in terms of teams that they believe can not just win the NFC Championship, HD, but win the Super Bowl.
2: Yeah, this is a team who last year, a lot of people had the favorites to win it all in 2025. Now, they came up short in the team in their division. The NFC West, the Seattle Seahawks said, you might be Big Brother right now, but for the time being, we are Big Brother after winning this Super Bowl. And I think the Los Angeles Rams are the favorite. But the only thing that could derail them from winning the Super Bowl this season, Freddie, would be injuries. Now, I'm praying nothing like that happens because I am a former professional athlete and I wish injuries on no one. No one whatsoever. But I will say, now the Los Angeles Rams, they have that guy on defense. See, on offense, Matthew Stafford is the closer. On defense, that was a question mark before Myles Garrett got there. They now have that closer. Go back to when they won the Super Bowl versus the Cincinnati Bengals. Do y'all remember that Joe Burrow had that football and it was a guy by the name of Aaron Donald, the class closer that they've had on defense, made sure that Joe Burrow didn't throw the ball to that wide open Jamar Chase who won on a go route against Jalen Ramsey? So y'all, a closer is definitely needed in route to go win a Super Bowl. They have that guy now defensively on top of getting a multi-Super Bowl winner and Trent McDuffie at the secondary and Jalen Watson.
0: How much are you buying about the whole Aaron Donald thing that they saw the workout videos? By the way, if you haven't seen it, there are strong people and then there's that guy, Aaron Donald. He's literally doing where he's on a weight bench. His knees are up near his chest. And he has 150 pounds in each hand. bench pressing like they're rag dolls. And I'm saying most people playing in the NFL don't look like that.
2: Nope.
0: This guy's not been in the NFL since he made that play in the Super Bowl for the Rams. I don't know how much conjecture he's trying to put out there. I don't think he's going to do it. But if anybody can try to say, if I get together with Myles Garrett, we're really going to make a pain in the you-know-what for everybody else, it would be that guy, Aaron Dunn, who may say, why the heck not? What have I got to lose? And I get a chance to play with Myles Garrett, Trent McDuffie, with that offense. Of the Los Angeles Rams.
2: I don't think it's going to happen.
0: I know it's not going to happen, but I can dream.
2: For Aaron Donald, he has nothing else to prove within this game. He's done everything it is. Defensive player of the year. As a matter of fact, got the jersey right down there on my wall. The year he won defensive player of the year, ladies and gentlemen. Got it after the game. Yeah, I didn't mind Kumbayaing after that one. Hey, let me get that thing from you, Aaron.
0: Please.
2: Go ahead, sign it for me. Defensive player of the year too, baby.
0: Please.
2: I didn't mind hitting the Kumbaya. Hey, what's up, AD? Let me get that jersey after the game. It's defensive player of the year we're talking about. So I think for him, it's enjoying life, enjoying his kids, enjoying his family, enjoying his business ventures. He does have a podcast. Matt Ryan used to be a part of it. His agent, Todd France, who also was my football agent, uh-huh. And Zach Klein, a guy that does local radio, local TV here. Those guys do a podcast together. I don't think he's coming out of retirement because it is a different dimension.
0: Okay.
2: There's a difference, Freddie, when you can wake up every day when the hell you want to wake up.
0: Sure.
2: Uh-huh. Versus, dang, I got to be at the facility at 5:30 a.m.
0: Okay.
2: That's a different ballgame.
0: Okay. Well, before you try to tootle him to keep him in retirement, Aaron Donald, according to Pat McAfee said that Aaron Donald reached out to him. And Aaron Donald told Pat McAfee that when the Myles Garrett trade happened to the Los Angeles Rams, that got him thinking. So before you keep him in tootle retirement.
2: Don't do it.
0: I know you don't want. I don't want him to do it.
2: Don't do it, Aaron. Don't do it.
0: Your point is fair that you don't have anything to prove, but sometimes you need that itch scratched again, and nothing post football has been able to do that for you. If you're Aaron Donald, and you know you're going back to that defense, that organization where everything is not going to be on you, you're going to have help from Myles Garrett. That's why, Mr. Strongman, be thinking a little bit. I don't think it's going
2: to
0: happen.
2: It's not just Myles Garrett, though. Myles Garrett is a major piece to it. They had 19 sacks between two guys last year that they drafted in the third round a few years ago. And Byron Young and Kobe Turner.
0: Mm-hmm.
2: And Braden Fisk is still there,
0: mm-hmm.
2: who they drafted in the second round a few years ago as well, too. So they have pieces amongst that defensive line. So if Aaron Donald did decide to come back and play for the Los Angeles Rams, the way he got double teamed when he was presently playing, I don't think it would be the same way. And now Myles Garrett would garner that attention. And now he can get the one-on-ones and just go free. I don't think it's going to happen, though. Aaron Donald?
0: Yeah, I don't think it's going to happen either.
3: Isn't Aaron Donald living well, though? He was just at the Kevin Hart roast, living his best life.
0: Yeah.
3: I think he's doing just fine.
0: He is doing just fine, but that doesn't mean he's doing F-I-N-E fine. It may look fine on the surface.
2: Well, let's let me say this.
3: Ring for my other finger would be nice.
0: Sure.
2: If you're healthy,
0: uh-huh.
2: Your family's healthy.
0: You got all your teeth.
2: You have all your teeth. You have everything. You don't have no injuries.
0: Mm-hmm.
2: You can kick your feet up. You can go to your theater room. You can go to your workout room. You can take a date night with your lovely wife anytime you want to do it, Freddie. That is living mighty fine to me. Stay at home, Aaron Donald.
0: This public service brought to you by Harry Douglas. I'm Freddie Coleman. It's the Afternoon Cool. Notice Freddie and Harry on ESPN Radio, the ESPN app. And don't forget about us on ESPN Plus. All these moves that the Rams have made so far. Trent McDuffie, training for Myles Garrett, drafting Ty Simpson for the future. All these moves were made for one particular team in mind. The team that took that championship away from them they thought was going to be theirs. Not just in the NFC West, but in the NFC. And then a Super Bowl. That team are the Seattle Seahawks. And they don't really care what the Rams are doing to try to get them. If you hear the words of Coach Mike McDonald of Seattle.
4: Bro, I really don't care. I don't care. I just care where we're at. Not trying to be a chotch, but just don't care.
0: Whatever he said, he doesn't try not to be a chotch.
2: Freddie, I love it.
0: So do I.
2: The hell y'all gonna ask me about the Los Angeles Rams, a team in my division, And I'm saying my division because we won the Super Bowl last year. We had the number one seed. We won the Super Bowl. Like, don't come telling me about what the Rams didn't did. I don't care. We are the champions, my friend. Don't come talking to me about no Rams.
0: Put it this way.
2: If you, Mike McDonald, I understand exactly where he's coming from, Freddie.
0: Yeah, anything to spice that up, meaning that rivalry involving those two, where they had three bloodthirsty games last year.
2: I wish this could have been the first game of the year. I really do.
0: I'm kind of glad it isn't. I'm kind of glad it's Seattle versus New England, having those teams that's played in the Super Bowl. I'm kind of glad we can get a couple of weeks, 3 or 4 weeks before we get Seattle. Absolutely. Because to that point, I know if I'm the Los Angeles Rams, no matter who you're playing, you're going to have a bloodthirsty game early on when you play the San Francisco 49ers that Thursday after the first game of the season on Wednesday night involving Seattle versus New England. But they don't play each other, meaning Seattle and Los Angeles, until very late in the season. They don't play each other until Christmas Day.
2: That's Seattle. The first matchup. When's the second matchup?
0: 2 weeks after that.
2: Oh.
0: Now, I don't mind the buildup, but I think they could play a little bit earlier. I wouldn't mind seeing that game week 4, week 5, week 6 to really build that up. But the NFL is not stupid. They know what they're doing to come to the schedule.
2: So you know how on Halloween you go to different homes and you go to one door, they give you that little mini size, a little bite size candy bar.
0: Yeah.
2: You walk a few houses down, that one house just gives you those king size candy bars. And you love to go to that one house, that second house, right? You try your best. We'll go to the first house, but we really want to go to the second house. Oh, the NFL is teasing us a little bit. Christmas Day? And then in, what, January, you giving us this matchup? Y'all know what y'all doing, Mr. Goodell.
0: They know exactly what they are doing, and we are all here for it, involving the National
2: Freddie, do you like the fun size miniature candy bars, or you like the king size ones? Which ones do you like? Or the regular size?
0: Bigger is better. You know my motto.
2: I'm with you, my brother.
0: Bigger is better.
2: Go big or go home.
0: Better is bigger. We all know this to be true. He's Harry Douglas. Hit him on the socials at HDouglas83. I'm Freddie Coleman. You can do the same at Coleman ESPN. We are Freddie and Harry, the Afternoon Cool, presented by Progressive Insurance. Weighing in either one of those trades. AJ Brown going to the Patriots from the Eagles, or Myles Garrett now the Los Angeles Rams and now the Cleveland Browns at 888-SAY-ESPN, 888-729-3776. And I'm going to tell you why the Factory of Sadness, a.k.a. the Cleveland Browns, did not make the right move in trading Myles Garrett to the Los Angeles Rams. Seriously. That's next on ESPN Radio, the ESPN app, and ESPN Plus.
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14: Hey, it's Evan Cohen. 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Or will the Knicks be able to slow down his ascension? 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
28: moves.
29: From a pirate. 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You're out.
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0: Cool, known as Freddie and Harry on Sirius XM Channel 80, as well as tune in, tell that smart speaker to play ESPN Radio, and check us out on ESPN Plus. Here's why it was not the right move by the Cleveland Browns to trade Myles Garrett to the Los Angeles Rams. HD, you know why it was not the right move that happened yesterday? It should have happened before.
1: Hello.
0: That's why it was not the right move by the Cleveland Browns. They could have done this 2 or 3 years ago and gotten a better haul from the Los Angeles Rams. The minute that they signed Myles Garrett to that contract that guaranteed him in excess of $40 million guaranteed money per year when they re-signed him, I said, foolish, foolish boys. They could have gotten a haul from the Rams back then or somebody else. Yeah, they're rebuilding. Of course, they got something in return. They got a top-flight defensive player, a young guy, Jared Verse. But HD, this move should have happened at least 36 to 48 months ago involving the Cleveland Browns.
1: Yeah, and behind the scenes, y'all, when we're in commercial breaks, like, we talk about it and everything. And E-Dog, Eric Hanman, what was the term you used? It was overdue, right? It's like a library book that you're supposed to turn in at a certain time, and you don't turn it in, and that library book is overdue. That's exactly what this trade is for the Cleveland Browns, Freddie, because I do not believe Cleveland within the next 2 or 3 years are going to win a Super Bowl. And if you're not going to win a Super Bowl, why are you holding on to a player of caliber like Myles Garrett?
0: Mm-hmm.
1: Yeah, we know he can get 23 sacks and be a double-digit sack guy year in and year out, but it's not producing wins. So get that draft collateral. You had a great draft in 2025. I really love the draft class that they had in 2026. And can you continuously develop these players and build this roster out the way you wanted to? But the most important piece for the Cleveland Browns moving forward, at some point, you have to find your quarterback of your future, whether that's Shedeur Sanders, Dillon Gabriel, Deshaun Watson, a guy that's going to be drafted in 2027, that is the biggest thing that you have to do. Because you can have all these almighty great players that you draft over the next few years, including the past two. But if you don't have a quarterback that's an orchestrator and can help lead you to the promised land, you have no chance whatsoever, no matter who you have on your roster. I mean, the proof is in the pudding. Myles Garrett, Defensive Player of the Year. They barely won games in 2025. So if you think I'm lying, then you're flying.
0: The starting quarterback for the Cleveland Browns in 2027 is not on this roster in 2026. I firmly believe that. Whether they find somebody in free agency or draft somebody, their starting quarterback in 2027 is not going to be in this football team. It's not on this football team right now in 2026. I don't care if it's Deshaun Watson, Shedeur Sanders. I don't care who it is on their roster. Their starting quarterback next year is somewhere playing either college football or playing for somebody else. But is Andrew Berry the right kind of guy as a general manager that can go find that guy, especially in free agency, because they've drafted well the last couple of years? But it was interesting what he said when the trade went down. He was not planning on listening to anybody to trade for Myles Garrett until...
2: So I'll be honest, I did not have this press conference on my bingo card for this spring. I know you all have heard me say for a number of years at this point that, you know, Myles Garrett, he's a foundational player, you know, Hall of Fame worthy, and a homegrown talent that's been here for the decades, and our intent was to have him be a one-helmet player for his career. And that was the truth. And even to this day, you know, when Myles's, you know, career is over, we look forward to welcoming him back, you know, into the organization. But there are moments, you know, particularly in my job, where opportunities come up that quite honestly are unexpected, and they force you to stop and reevaluate and look at it and say, hey, you know, is this something that could be, you know, really beneficial to the team?
0: That sounds nice, HD. Here's why I'm not buying it from Andrew Berry. There's no way you can tell me better offers were not placed in front of you, but you were too stubborn to move on from Myles Garrett because you paid him all that money. I'm not buying that from Andrew Berry. And if that's the way he's operating as a general manager of Cleveland Browns, if you're a Browns fan, how can you trust that he's going to find the right guy quarterback when that right guy quarterback is not on your roster right now in 2026?
1: Well, here's the thing. If he has the inability to find the right quarterback, he won't be there longer. It's just that simple for me. And as far as Myles Garrett, this is something that should have happened last year or the year before that. Now, I think where they got lucky is Myles Garrett having 23 sacks and breaking that doggone record. Because you were still able to garner a very good player in Jarrett Verse, who I think is going to be a stud.
0: Absolutely.
1: The rest of his career. He's been one early on, but he's really going to make some noise in Cleveland. You also got a first round pick, and I think it was, if I'm not mistaken, a third round pick, right? First round pick, second round pick.
0: And third round pick.
1: And a third round pick. So draft collateral wise, hey, you got, I would have loved to, for that second round pick to be another first rounder, but that's a story for another day. It is what it is. Now, can you figure out who is the future of your franchise from a quarterback perspective? Because all the picks that you've made up until this point, they don't matter if you don't find that guy.
0: It's similar to the Milwaukee Bucks, isn't it? With the Cleveland Browns. Waiting too long and almost getting bit. You wonder if the same thing could be happening to the Milwaukee Bucks. Waiting too long to move on from Giannis Antetokounmpo. It may pay off for Cleveland with what they got in return. There are no guarantees it could pay off that way for the Milwaukee Bucks by waiting this long to move on from Giannis Antetokounmpo when it's all said and done. He's Harry Douglas. I'm Freddie Coleman. It's the Afternoon Cool, known as Freddie and Harry. Always hit us up anytime you want at 888-SAY-ESPN, 888-729-3776. What do felines have to do with our selection committee topic du jour? And how much trouble the Four Horsemen get in because of said felines? If we're not fired by 4:15, it'll be a minor miracle. This is ESPN Radio, the ESPN app, and ESPN Plus.
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10: Here's your ESPN Radio Tri-State forecast. Ample sunshine expected this afternoon with daytime highs approaching 80. Mainly clear skies. Tonight, lows dip down to about 52. Lots of sunshine. Tomorrow, high temperatures reach up to 82. Right now, 80. I'm staff meteorologist Jennifer Wojcicki on ESPN Radio, AM 1590 WPVL.
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19: I'm Christine Lisi. All smiles today at Patriots OTAs with the newly acquired A.J. Brown on the field for the first time with his teammates. Speaking to the media, the star receiver said he is still in awe of the trade that sent him from Philadelphia to New England.
20: Caught myself at one point in practice, wasn't paying attention because I was like, dang, I'm a Patriot, you know? You know, and just trying to take it all in as much as I can. You know, obviously, I got back to work quickly, but it's just... There's levels to it, and I'm enjoying it. It's obviously, I know this ain't heaven, but, it's close to it.
19: Patriots receiver A.J. Brown. An explanation today of the Myles Garrett trade from Browns GM Andrew Berry said he didn't seriously consider trading the reigning NFL Defensive Player of the Year to the Rams until L.A. included linebacker Jared Verse in the deal. Verse, a huge part of the return and a perfect DNA match for Cleveland's attacking front, according to Berry. Golden Knights visit the Hurricanes tonight, game one of the Stanley Cup Final, 8 Eastern on ABC. The Blue Jackets' Zach Werenski won the Norris Trophy, given to the NHL's top all-around defenseman.
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22: This is Freddie and Harry.
23: This lady, the main character, she had a cat! 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
24: Cats are all about standing on business for them. 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
22: This is Freddie and Harry.

0: He is Harry Douglas. I am Freddie Coleman. You put us together. You have the best show on your radio. It is the Afternoon Cool, known as Freddie and Harry, and we is here. 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We do it each and every Tuesday around this time. And by the time we're done, if we still have jobs, it'll be a minor miracle.
1: Who's in?
2: Are they in?
1: And who's out?
3: Where are they?
4: Out, out.
1: It's time to find out from the Freddie and Harry Selection Committee.
5: What's new, pussycat? Whoa, whoa, whoa. What's new, pussycat? Whoa, whoa, whoa.
0: Yeah, you got a pretty good idea where we're going with this. The Selection Committee brought to you by SoFi. Get your money right and honor Cat, meaning Carl Anthony Towns. And the New York Knicks about to play in the NBA Finals for the first time since 1999. Who are those top cats, those ferocious felines? Who are going to be the top six cats that are going to make our list involving our selection committee? And full disclosure and a disclaimer, if we don't get fired after this, then there's no way we're ever going to get fired by ESPN Radio with this selection committee. So the four horsemen we begin with.
1: Number one.
0: HD, kick it off. Who is your top cat?
6: Yeah, number one for me is going to be something that I watch as a youngster. I was about 10 years old when this movie first came out. It's Lion King and Simba. Okay. So I don't know if I should put Simba or just Lion King, but Lion King played a pivotal role in my family, still does today. My kids love it as well. I know Mufasa is a part of that, and everything is collaborated with Lion King. But for me, number one will be Lion King.
0: So that we're doing, so we're combining Mufasa and Simba?
7: No, because two different personalities.
0: I just want to make sure.
6: I'll go Simba.
0: Okay, I wanted to make sure. Don't get testy. I just want to make sure the rules have been defined. This way there's no mirroring of the top cats involving Harry's selection.
8: Mufasa would never do Hakuna Matata, okay?
0: Says who? He could order people to do it for him.
6: That's different.
0: He's
6: if you're ordering someone to do it versus
8: Like when he ordered Zazu to turn that thing around. Like
0: exactly.
8: He gave him that turn it around.
0: Pouncing lesson. Pouncing lesson. Absolutely. He's Mufasa. Lion King. It's in his description as far as that goes. E-Dog, who's the top cat for you?
8: All right, so I just want to start things off here and just say that the reason we're doing this with Carl Anthony Towns and Cat here, he's not going to make my top six. I'm just going to put that out there right now.
0: I don't think he's going to make anybody's top six. But carry on.
8: He's not a top cat to me. But maybe, Knicks fans, I'm sure he's a top cat to them. Of course. I also want to clear something else up, too, because I know the internet is talking, okay? And I just want to say this, once and for all. E-Dog does not chase the cat. Now, let's move on to my number one here.
0: Is that Devin in the background? Is that Devin Kane in the background? There we go.
8: So my number one here, I got to go with Catwoman here. I got to go with Catwoman here because...
0: Now, which one?
8: There's so many good ones. There's so many good ones. For me, it would be Holly or Zoe at the moment.
0: Okay.
8: I think Zoe Kravitz has taken it for me. I'm looking forward to the sequel.
7: Holly or Zoe, huh? I see you, E-Dog. Wow.
6: Come on, E. I don't want my heart rate raising right now.
0: Like that would happen just because of E-Dog.
6: I want my heart rate to stay steady right now. Yeah, E-Dog. Don't come out the gate with it, E.
0: Well, E-D-A-W-G, his heart rate is pretty steady by having Catwoman, either Zoe Kravitz or Halle Berry at number one. Shannon Penn, top cat on your list is who?
7: Yeah. And I liked Harry's choice, but he went with the wrong African king. I gotta go Black Panther, number one. I gotta represent. Whether it's T'Chaka, whether it's T'Challa, wherever you want to go. Shuri now, spoiler alert. Yeah. I'm going with Black Panther right at number one.
0: Okay.
7: No one bigger than Black Panther. Wakanda forever.
0: Okay.
7: R.P.
0: Well, both of you guys chose the wrong Lion King. It's Mufasa. He set the whole thing in place, the whole template. James Earl Jones did his voice for crying out loud. I mean, he literally had maybe the best death in Disney history. There we there, my brother. Long live the king. And also, right into the pack of the same animals. I mean, that's like the ultimate king death involving Mufasa. Freddie, the top cat.
8: Freddie, do me a favor. Can you say everything the light touches is your kingdom, son?
0: Everything the light touches is your kingdom, son.
2: Yeah, you feel good.
6: So good. That was perfect. That was perfect. Some of us are not able, Freddie.
2: Some of us are incapable. You're right. I can't doubt that. So we bring in poor Christine Lisi, our sports and anchor goddess. We're doing the top felines, the top cats, part of our selection committee. Miss Christine, HD says Simba, the second Lion King. E-Dog says Catwoman. Halle Berry, Zoe Kravitz, I don't think it matters to him. Shannon says Black Panther, Wakanda Forever. And I say the original Lion King, Mufasa. So which one do you select?
6: All right, but hold on for a second.
2: Let the politicking begin.
6: I don't think Simba is the second one because Lion King came out. Mm-hmm. Simba was being featured.
2: Okay. When the movie first came out, isn't Simba the son of Mufasa?
6: Yes, but the story is about Simba.
2: But Mufasa was the Lion King that got killed during the movie. Well, then he's the first one.
3: Well, I see what's going on here.
6: No, what I'm saying though is that if it wasn't for someone to have the idea to write a script about Simba, will we even hear about Mufasa?
2: If there's no Mufasa, there's no Simba.
6: Well, technically.
2: Technically. Literally.
6: The birds and the beasts.
2: Cattle-ly. Tiger-ly. Lion-ly. God almighty, what's wrong with us? So Miss Christine, who's number one on the list out of the four, we got, like you said, HD with Simba, E-Dog with Catwoman, Shannon with Black Panther, me with Mufasa.
6: She loves her son. I mean, Lion King, the son, sorry.
4: I do, but I gotta go with Mufasa because of James Earl Jones.
2: There we go. There we go.
4: Right?
2: The force is with Christine.
4: And nobody says no to Mufasa.
2: No, nobody says no to Mufasa. They literally have to. There we go.
6: Even Simba didn't listen to him.

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1: Man, oh man, that's really good out of the box thinking. Good luck, Shannon Pitt, trying to top that. Who's number two in your top cat list?
2: All right, number two, absolutely. Like, when we think of the city of New York, right, and so many things over the years growing up when New York itself was down bad, we think about the roaches, we think about the rats.
1: Mm-hmm.
2: But the rats aren't a problem right now. Why? Because there's a bigger cat that's in New York right now, and that's Karl Anthony Towns.
1: Wow,
2: just think about what Karl Anthony Towns has been able to provide mm-hmm. to not only Knicks fans, but the city of New York. Like, somebody that actually cares, grew up a Knicks fan, wanted to be here, and now is four wins away from doing something that a lot of people never thought would happen in helping lead the Knicks to a championship and being one of the centerpieces of doing so. So absolutely, at number two, I'm going Karl Anthony Towns.
1: Well done. I'm going to steal yours. Black Panther, number two. Wakanda forever. I'm surprised you didn't stick with that, although I love the representation for our New York Knicks, but I'm still in Shannon's. I got Black Panther number two.
3: Yeah, Black Panther is something that I would never forget, but I'm going with Karl Anthony Towns for number two.
1: Whoa.
3: Because this guy, in the way he's playing in the playoffs right now, averaging 16.9 points per game, 10.6 rebounds, and 6 assists, he has been a key catalyst and a key component to the New York Knickerbockers actually getting to an NBA Finals for the first time since 1999. Remember they used to say, we gonna party like it's 1990. Guess what? The Knicks are in the NBA Finals again. So I'm going with Karl Anthony Towns.
1: We combined.
3: And Karl Anthony Towns, in my opinion, is the most important New York Knick when it comes to the NBA Finals. Because he's going to be matched up with Victor Wembanyama a lot. So I'm going Karl Anthony Towns.
1: Oh, an upset. Karl Anthony Towns, number two in our selection, the top cats part of our selection committee.
4: Number three.
1: All right, Shannon Penn. Shannon Penn, lead it off. What's number three in your list
2: you know
1: of
2: what?
1: Top cats?
2: Since I said Karl Anthony Towns, he actually falls under this for number three as well.
1: Okay.
2: I'm going B.B.N. Kentucky Wildcats.
5: Whoa!
2: Big Blue Nation.
5: Whoa!
2: Number three, the Kentucky Wildcats. If we're talking about a dominant basketball program, putting guys in the league, we saw what they were able to do on the football field as well. They excel in all sports. They are the top program in the state of Kentucky.
1: Wow.
2: Absolutely going Big Blue Nation. Give me the Kentucky Wildcats at number three.
1: Wow.
3: Had to remind myself as Shannon was talking.
1: Yeah.
3: That we are on national TV, on ESPN and national radio, because the choice of words that I want to use
1: I bet.
3: Towards Shannon right now, I know for 1,000% I would get fired for using. So I'm glad I've been able to go to counseling.
1: Yes.
3: And they've worked on me in certain ways to calm myself down before I actually speak. And that entire time Shannon was talking, I was like, don't do it.
1: Yep.
3: Don't do it. Don't call him that name. Don't say this to him. Don't use that word. You love your job.
1: Shannon Penn Looney brought Jalen Hurts and A.J. Brown to this program based on the Kentucky Wildcats with his selection at number three. I'm going to go to maybe the best cat ever that nobody talks about. The Cat in the Hat, Dr. Seuss.
3: Oh,
1: every kid that has a Dr. Seuss book, the Cat in the Hat was one of the coolest dudes around. When your parents going around, you get away with stuff and make sure nobody got blamed. So HD for me, my number three choice, the Cat in the Hat, courtesy of Dr. Seuss.
3: Yeah, I'm going with Black Panther.
1: Mm-hmm.
3: Great job by Chaz with Bozeman being able to play that role. Rest in peace to him as well. A funny story. Well, not funny story, but my best friend, Tariq Malik, who cuts my hair as well, was very close with Chadwick as well. And he used to cut his hair. So man, he used to tell me how much of an amazing person he was. So I'm going to go with Black Panther as my number three.
1: Okay. So number three, E-Dog, on your list, we got Black Panther from HD.
2: Mm-hmm.
1: You got Cat in the Hat from Dr. Seuss from me.
2: Mm-hmm.
1: And Harry Dulce's former friend, Shannon Penn, with the UK Wildcats from Big Blue Nation. So who's number three on your list?
6: All good options. All good options, Freddie. And yeah, shout out to you with Cat in the Hat. I like that one. Sometimes I think Shannon and I think one and thing two. Some, you know,
1: there you
6: how
1: go.
6: Off the walls we can.
1: Absolutely.
6: Anyway, for my number three here, give it up for Puss in Boots. On guard. That was so bad. But yeah, Puss in Boots.
1: No, Antonio Banderas is happy that you did that because he does the voice of Puss in Boots.
6: And it's not just Shrek 2 and 3 and whatever, but it's also the Puss in Boots movies are very good. I really enjoy.
1: Yes.

0: The puss in boots.
1: But for people who don't know, like, puss in boots originally started from the Shrek movie, right? And then
0: yeah, Shrek 2. Shrek
1: 2. Down the line, yes. Mm-hmm. Went yes. on and got his own thing.
2: Yes, yeah, exactly.
0: He knows how to work it.
2: Yes, he does, especially yes. in those boots. So we got Christine Lisi breaking this tie. So HD says Black Panther. E-Dog says Puss in Boots. Shannon Penn says the UK Wildcats. I can't believe he brought that to the table.
1: That's crazy.
2: It's completely crazy. And I say Dr. Seuss, the Cat and the Hat part of Top Cats at number 3, Christine Lisi. So who you choosing?
3: I got to go with Black Panther because that movie meant so much to so many people
2: True.
3: For so many different reasons. I got to go with that one.
2: Okay, so yeah. we got Black Panther. That That's is right mom. There at number 3, which means we're up to
4: number 4.
2: HD, lead it off. What's number 4 on your list of top right. cats, part of our selection committee on Freddie and Harry and ESPN Radio?
1: So number 4, eventually I'm going to show you guys
2: okay.
1: on ESPN Plus as well, too, as I described this cat.
2: So you brought props.
1: This cat is very special to me. This cat is fat. This cat is lovable. This cat smells good. This cat likes to eat. This cat is one of my favorite all time. And I can't live without this cat. This fat cat right here, Garfield, who loves lasagna. That's one of my favorite all time.
2: Where did you get that from?
1: Garfield. One of my favorite cats. So number 4 on my list is going to be Garfield.
5: All right, Harry, when did you first get the affection for Garfield, I think, and how Garfield went about
2: it? Good question.
5: When did that start?
2: Good question.
1: I would say, what year is this right here?
2: 2026.
1: You know, teenage years.
2: Teenage years?
1: Yeah, teenage years.
2: When Garfield had an extra special meaning to you?
1: No, but, and also though, look, I love lasagna.
2: Mm-hmm.
1: Like, my wife makes the best lasagna I've ever had in my life.
2: Okay.
1: So it goes hand in hand with what I love. Like, I love that fat cat Garfield. That's my boy. If I don't have Garfield, I don't have that lasagna, I don't want it. I don't want it. So, Garfield, number 4 for me.
2: E-Dog, number 4 on your list of top cats is who?
0: Yeah, honestly, I gotta go with Garfield as well. The first orange cat was my neighbor that I ever met was my neighbor.
2: Okay.
0: And reminded me of Garfield. And so yeah, Garfield, favorite quote. Diet is die with a T.
2: Because you're gonna be a fat cat, diet is not part of your DNA involving Garfield. So Shannon, we got 2 for Garfield. Where are you landing?
5: I too am going with that fat orange cat, but not yes. Garfield. I'm going with Heathcliff. Heathcliff,
2: Whoa.
5: Popular cartoon. It was a comic strip
2: yeah.
5: in the 60s and the 70s, popular cartoon in the 80s. Yeah, mm-hmm. Garfield got all the press, but Heathcliff, he also had a show with the Junkyard Cats as well. Heathcliff was the fat cat. You had the theme song. Heathcliff, the one to rock the neighborhood. Heathcliff, look, he had his girlfriend. He would rock with the Cadillac Cats as well. I'm going with Heathcliff as that fat orange cat that I rock with.
1: Well, so let me ask you this.
2: Uh-huh.
1: Which of the 2 fat cats, which one looked better? Was it Heathcliff or was it Garfield?
5: Oh, absolutely it was Garfield. The aesthetic, the way they drew
2: uh-huh.
5: Heath, the way they drew Garfield mm-hmm. was more aesthetically pleasing. But yeah. but that's not
0: They're just different shapes. They're just different shapes.
5: That's absolutely. Not what's always important. It's what's best fit.
2: Yes.
5: And for me, uh-huh. at the time, yep. and how I was growing up, I identified more with what Heathcliff had to offer rather than Garfield.
2: Who may have had one of the best laughs in the history of cartoon cats when it comes to Heathcliff. I'm not going to try to recreate it right now. Shannon, I'm joining you with Heathcliff. We're going to have the battle orange cats right here that Christine Lisi is going to have to.
1: Miss Christine Lisi.
2: She's going to have to break this tie. So we got 2.
0: Miss Christine is our Spody Odie.
2: Look at you.
1: We're making her pick between both of these old fat cats. So Miss Christine uh-huh. Lisi.
3: I'm a dog person.
2: She is, yes. The irony of this whole exercise.
0: Garfield's best friend is Odie.
2: Look at you politicking. You 2 don't care how low you sound.
0: Spody Odie.
2: So we got 2 for Garfield from HD and E-Dog. You got 2 from Heathcliff from me and Shannon Penn, Miss Christine Lisi. Which orange cat are you siding with?
3: I got to be honest. I don't remember Heathcliff.
2: That's okay.
3: I don't.
2: That's okay.
3: I got to go with Garfield, but also I hope Toonses makes the list.
2: Ooh.
1: Oh.
2: Okay.
3: I don't know if the youngins remember Toonses.
2: Toonses. That's a good pull.
1: Okay.
2: Good pull right there. So,
1: okay, Miss Christine Lisi.
2: So Garfield making the list.
1: Gonna tell us she was all dog and they gonna name us a kitty cat.
2: Hey, she says she doesn't like cats. She didn't say anything about cats that were cartoon character celebrities.
1: That's my mommy.
2: Big difference.
4: Number five.
2: E-Dog, what's number five on your list of top cats? Part of our selection committee on Freddie and Harry and ESPN Radio and ESPN Plus.
0: All right, guys, you know me. I get a little outside the box in these lists. Yeah. And I really think there's a cat that deserves real recognition here.
2: Okay.
0: And that would be Tartar Sauce, a.k.a. Grumpy Cat. Pour one out for him. He did die in 2019. Grumpy Cat, you've seen his number. You've seen his face, I should say.
2: We got a memorial cat making the list?
0: Grumpy Cat. I mean, his net worth is between $1 and $100 million. We don't know. The owners won't tell us, but it's between $1 and $100 million. Grumpy Cat has 1,082 items on his online store.
2: What?
0: He's been in a Lifetime animated special where Aubrey Plaza voiced him. Actually, don't even know Grumpy Cat. Tartar Sauce, is that a girl or a boy? I don't know. Aubrey Plaza played the cat, so whatever. But
2: the documentary
0: about his life won the Tribeca Online Festival Best Feature Film.
2: You know way too much about Grumpy Cat, dude.
0: They had a drink named after him called the Gruppuccino.
2: Oh, God.
0: So,
1: all right, so can I ask you one question?
0: Sure.
2: I have many, but go ahead.
1: Do you love Grumpy Cats?
0: Look, they can be tough to deal with. But grumpy cats are the best cats.
1: Because the way you are explaining this cat is like you're full throttle all in on this grumpy cat.
2: It still means no. So we got Grumpy Cat, the billionaire that he used to be, courtesy of E-Dog. Shannon Penn, who's number five on your list of top cats?
5: Yeah, I'm going to go with one that was on the list earlier. I go with Catwoman here.
2: Okay.
5: Whether you want to go with Halle Berry or Eartha Kitt, you want to go with
2: Julie Newmar,
5: doesn't matter.
2: Zoe
5: Michelle
2: Travis.
5: Pfeiffer.
2: Like,
1: Michelle Pfeiffer.
2: Pfeiffer.
1: Yep.
2: Michelle
5: so
2: Pfeiffer.
5: It doesn't matter. I'm going Catwoman number five.
2: Yeah, I'm going Catwoman number five as well.
1: No reason to get to me. I'm going Catwoman too.
2: Even Serena in the cat suit qualifies as the Catwoman when she wore that at the U.S. Open. So Serena.
0: And that was my number one too.
2: There you go. And all the other Catwomans making it number five, which means we're up to
4: number six.
2: All right, Shannon Penn, last one on the list. Top cats. So far, we got Mufasa 1, Carl Anthony Townsend and Knicks 2, Black Panther number 3, Garfield number 4, Catwoman number 5. Who's number 6? Lead it off, Shannon.
5: All right. So I know we did the fat cats earlier, big fat cats, right? So I was thinking, well, if I'm not going to go with a fat cat, I might go with a big cat.
2: Okay.
5: So then I was contemplating between two big cats,
2: right?
5: I was contemplating between big cat Andres Galarraga or big cat Ernie Ladd, former football player and professional wrestling, because those were two big cats that excelled at the top level.
2: Okay.
5: But I'm not going either. My number six, I'm going with Thundercats. And more specifically, I'm going with Panthro from the Thundercats. Because Panthro was the only brother that was a Thundercat. Panthro was the only black Thundercat. Come on, he was voiced by the dad from The Cosby Show. Look, they had him drive. Look, hey, I know the 80s were a different time, but they had Panthro out here. He was the mechanic. He was the guy fixing everything. He was also the driver. I guess now he'd be the head of tech, so I guess he'd be the IT person if it's 2026. So I'm going with Panthro, the Thundercat, for my number six.
2: That's such an inspired choice. I love it. I hate to go against it, but I'm going to go against it. My honorable mentions, Felix the Cat. I mean, come on now. Completely one of the first cats to be on that national level. Mr. Bigglesworth from the Austin Powers movies. Just love him, pet him, stroke him as Mr. Bigglesworth. But I'm going to go with Tom from Tom and Jerry.
1: That's a good one.
2: That's where I'm going. So HD, that's number six on my list. Tomcat from Tom and Jerry.
1: So the one that I'm going to go with, I cannot believe neither of you have brought this cat up. Now, what I love the most about this cat is pink.
2: Ooh, oh, man.
1: This cat is sneaky.
2: Yeah, that is a good one.
1: This cat knows I love them. Okay. There you go. I'm going with Pink Panther, number 6.
2: Nice. Underrated cartoon, by the way.
1: Yes.
2: Pink Panther. Underrated cartoon.
1: Oh, like, how can none of you love Pink Panther?
2: I completely forgot about the Pink Panther. You're all done by you. E-Dog. So we got Pink Panther. We got Tomcat from Tom and Jerry from me. Mm-hmm. Panther from Thundercats. What's on your list?
0: I really like Pink Panther here. So I really want to go. Pink Panther 2 with Steve Martin had Beyonce in it. It's a great, but I really have to make sure that this cat also gets a shout out.
3: Smelly cat.
2: Phoebe from Friends.
3: What are they feeding you?
0: But for real here, my number six is MC Scat Cat.
2: Wow, from Paul Abdul.
0: Yeah.
2: Were you even alive when this record came out?
0: I was not.
2: 1990. Wow. Look at you.
4: Cause I'm
6: the sense of track.
0: Yeah, he was also in an episode of American Dad. That's probably where I
2: That's probably where you know him from. You really, you were MC Scat Cat from the Wild Pair in the record from 1989. Good pull by you. All right.
1: Yeah, that was pretty smooth.
2: That was excellent smooth by you. So, Miss Christine Lisi, talk about inspired choices. Our final cat choices, Pink Panther from HD, MC Scat Cat, who had a top five record, Paul Abdul, with opposite the track. That's from E-Dog. Shannon says Panther from the Thundercats. And I say Tomcat from Tom and Jerry. So, Miss Christine Lisi, break the tie for your lines.
1: And also, bad on you if you don't like a pink cat. Pink Panther should be the choice. But whatever Miss Christine Lisi chooses, I'll live with.
2: You're not going to guilt her.
3: I also, I just want to give honorable mention to the Aristocats.
2: The Aristocats, yes,
3: and
2: the Disney movie.
3: And those awful Siamese cats from Lady and the Tramp.
5: And also, if you need to get caught up on those cats, you can do so right now on Disney Plus.
2: There you go. Chill.
3: I'm going to go with the
0: Wait,
3: Pink
0: those
3: Panther.
0: Wait, those the Siamese ones?
1: Ah, oh!
3: Yeah.
1: Did y'all hear her?
3: From Lady
1: Did y'all
3: and the
1: hear
3: Tramp.
2: Oh, we heard Pink Panther. She said it. We heard her.
3: Because of the music.
2: The music,
0: Yeah, it's good.
3: Play and also hit a cartoon.
2: Yeah, cartoon.
3: And Peter
2: underrated.
3: Sellers, yep. Right?
2: Peter Sellers did the movies in the 60s, yeah. Underrated cartoon, Pink Panther. No question about that. So those are top six, top cats, according to our selection committee. Mufasa from The Lion King, number one. Carl Anthony Towns of the Knicks, number two. Black Panther, number three. Garfield, number four. Catwoman number five and Pink Panther number six. This all got done honor Carl Anthony Towns and the Knicks reaching the NBA Finals. Who is your top CAT, meaning your top cat? 888-ESPN 888-729-3776. And speaking of Carl Anthony Towns and the Knicks, we'll try to put the rest of the narrative that they've had it easy getting to the NBA Finals. That's next on Freddie and Harry on ESPN Radio and ESPN Plus. But first things first, Harry has this word for you as the top cat that he is from Granger.
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12: Here's your ESPN Radio Tri-State Forecast. Ample sunshine expected this afternoon with daytime highs approaching 80. Mainly clear skies. Tonight, lows dip down to about 52. Lots of sunshine. Tomorrow, high temperatures reach up to 82. Currently, it's 74 degrees. I'm staff meteorologist Jennifer Wojcicki on ESPN Radio, AM 1590 WPVL.
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19: I thought this was a very smart move by the Cleveland Browns. Myles Garrett is a generational talent. Are you winning football games with him now? You're not. So what is the benefit to keeping him on the roster? To put him on a ticket package? To have a face of your franchise? That's not good enough. You need to be thinking about the future. And this has a direct through line to the Deshaun Watson deal. When you gave up so much money and so much draft capital to land what you thought would be a transformational quarterback that never came to fruition, it put you in a situation where it was prohibitive for you to build the right team around him, around Myles Garrett, I mean. They have never hit on the quarterback. They had a good draft last year. They have some interesting young pieces. It makes sense. It's not helping you win football games. So as tough of a pill as it, I'm sure, for Cleveland Browns fans to swallow, this was a smart move for the Browns to invest in their future.
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3: I'm Christine Lisi at Patriots OTAs today. All eyes on the team's newest receiver, A.J. Brown. He compared playing in New England to essentially living in heaven, admitted he's still adjusting to playing for the team he grew up rooting for, and is excited for the opportunity ahead. Brown deflected questions when asked about how his time in Philadelphia ended. So with Brown gone, what's the Eagles' plan at receiver? ESPN Eagles reporter Tim McManus.
23: It means Devontae Smith is wide receiver one, and there is extreme confidence inside that building that he can meet that challenge. Their first-round pick, Mekhi Lemon, has to jump in and contribute immediately. The same thing can be said for former Packer Dontavian Wicks. But they recognize that it's not going to be just one guy that replaces Brown. It has to be a collective effort.
3: Speaking publicly for the first time since trading reigning NFL Defensive Player of the Year Myles Garrett, Browns GM Andrew Berry said he didn't seriously consider the trade until L.A. included linebacker Jared Verse in the deal. He called Verse a huge part of the return. 20 years after winning the franchise's first Stanley Cup, the Hurricanes host the Golden Knights Game 1 of the Cup Final tonight, 8 Eastern on ABC.
24: Hey, it's Evan Cohen. Coming up Wednesday, the NBA Finals are here. So will Wemby continue his climb to become the face of the league, or will the Knicks be able to slow down his ascension? It's Unsportsmanlike, 6 a.m. Eastern, right here on ESPN Radio, ESPN2, and ESPNU.
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25: Yeah.
0: especially in the afternoon cool edition of Freddie and Harry, presented by Progressive Insurance with Harry Douglas and Freddie Coleman on Sirius XM Channel 80, as well as tune in, tell that smart speaker to play ESPN Radio. And don't forget about us on ESPN Plus. Weighing about who is your favorite top cat at 888-SAY-ESPN, 888-729-3776. That's an honor, Carl Anthony Towns. That cat or the New York Knicks making the finals against the San Antonio Spurs. But each and every Tuesday, it's not a Tuesday, it's a Two Dre Day. Yeah. Hell yeah. Which means that's the dulcet tones of Andre Snellings, ESPN senior writer, great following the socials, and Professor Driz. Can't wait to get his NBA Finals prediction, prognostications, but he walked in here. He's got plenty of questions about our selection committee list of the top six cats. Mufasa, number one. Karl-Anthony Towns of the Knicks, number two. Black Panther, number three. Garfield, number four. Catwoman, number five. And Pink Panther, number six. So what are your questions, Brother Dre?
1: Oh, man. Questions and comments. First of all, shout out to Shannon for the Panthro, because Thundercats was a big part of my growing up. So right. I was loving that. Y'all kept saying Cat in the Hat, so I kept waiting for somebody to say Cat Williams. Nobody did.
0: Good choice.
1: Shout out to Cat Williams.
2: Easy there, boo-boo.
1: You know, my dating Ohio brethren. You know, the Black Panther. So when y'all brought up the Lion King, y'all was like, oh, you got to pick. It's got to be Mufasa or Simba.
0: Yeah.
1: But then y'all said Black Panther, we just going to count all of them as one. But it, you know what I'm saying? There's T'Challa, there's T'Chaka, there's Shuri.
0: So it's kind of like Black Panthers against each other.
1: I mean, you know, but I mean, like the father and son was going to be against each other.
2: The moniker, but not the name.
0: There were too many people that were like trying to be the Black Panther that wanted that top spot.
1: Okay. Well, obviously, you know, T'Challa would have got a lot of love, but I did want to shout out Shuri because she's a biomedical engineer. True. So that makes her a sister in my spirit.
0: Well done.
1: Okay. And then now we're back to Shannon. You know, I know you brought up the Kentucky Wildcats to mess with Harry.
2: Big Blue Nation.
1: But the whole Knicks squad, this whole question was based on the Knicks. They all Villanova Wildcats. How you even give a shout out to the Villanova Wildcats if you're going to bring up the Kentucky Wildcats?
5: Cause I don't produce a show with a Villanova Wildcat on it.
1: Oh.
0: Oh.
1: Wow. So no Knicks love, no Jalen Brunson, you know what I'm saying?
0: No,
1: Mikal Bridges.
0: No.
1: No love for those cats.
0: He's not doing that. Nope. He's not doing that.
1: Okay. All right.
20: At least Cat went to UK.
0: That's true. Karl-Anthony Towns did go to UK.
1: He did. But I'm just saying, you know, I understand appreciating Karl-Anthony Towns, but if you're a Knicks fan, you ain't got no love for Brunson and Bridges.
0: You got plenty of love.
1: You know.
0: But also, we didn't go to Louisville.
1: Josh Hart, you know.
0: But we didn't go to Louisville.
1: I feel that. Well, my answer to the question, you know, I'm always the Cincinnati Bengals, so those going to be my cat for today.
0: Okay. Sounds good.
25: All right. NBA Finals starts tomorrow. We have the San Antonio Spurs versus the New York Knicks. When you look at the Knicks outside of Jalen Brunson, who's the most important player in your opinion? And then for the San Antonio Spurs outside of Wimby, who's the most important person?
1: Ooh, okay. So the Knicks is kind of like it's almost like a group effort. If I had to pick one, it would be between Karl-Anthony Towns and OG Anunoby. Mm-hmm. Because, you know, I heard you, Harry, saying that you think the cat's going to be matched up with Wimby. I don't think he is. I think OG is going to be on Wimby. And so, what he's able to do to make life difficult for Wimby on defense, and if there's ever cross matches, because presumably Wimby's gonna be on Hart, but if there's ever cross matches just, you know, on the break, and what OG's able to do, it might make him the second most important Knicks player. As for the Spurs, with the caveat that the point guards have to be healthy, you know, they have to be healthy enough to play. You have to get something out of De'Aaron Fox and Dylan Harper. I would say Steph Castle is the second most important spur because he's the one that's going to be tasked with trying to make Jalen Brunson's life difficult. And he was able to do that with Shai Gilgeous-Alexander, but Brunson's a different type of point guard. So how he's able to slow him down is going to make a big difference in this series.
0: I'm in Andre Snellings, ESPN senior writer, as always in studio each and every Tuesday around this time, and Freddie and Harry and ESPN Radio, the ESPN app and ESPN Plus presented by Progressive Insurance. A lot of conversation about rest versus non-rest. Mm-hmm. The New York Knicks, it seemed like they played about 5 weeks ago, but it was last week when they clinched that series last Monday, 8 days ago, against the Cleveland Cavaliers, Eastern Conference Finals. The San Antonio Spurs coming off a Pier 6 brawl of 7 games, but winning the Western Conference Finals versus Oklahoma City. What about that narrative about the Knicks have had an easy path getting that rest, getting ready to play the NBA Finals starting tomorrow night versus San Antonio.
1: So I think the rest actually helps the Knicks in this case more than any rust. So the Knicks are in this unique situation where every round they play a team that's coming off of a 7-game series, yep. Mm-hmm. You know, and there are all types of just stats and numbers through the years for teams that, you know, play a team coming off a 7-game series with only one day of rest. The rested team almost always wins.
0: 20-4.
1: Yeah. I saw that. You know, and they almost always win game one and they almost always win the series. As far as this particular case, the Spurs got a few more days of rest. So I'm sure that might change that stat a little bit, but both the Spurs and the Knicks have injuries and, you know, players trying to play through those injuries. And so I think OG Anunoby being able to get all that extra time off is a big plus for the Knicks, a much bigger plus than any question about rust. And on the flip side, the Spurs, it really doesn't matter how much rest they get. From what I understand, their point guards are going to be dealing with these injuries into the offseason, and they're just trying to play through them. So, you know, I think the Knicks getting the rest was more important in this case.
25: From a coaching standpoint, excuse me, Mike Brown took over for Tibbs, done a phenomenal job. The expectation was to get to an NBA Finals. Now, can they hoist up that Larry O'Brien trophy? On the opposite side, you look at Mitch Johnson, a very young coach who was trained by one of the best in Greg Popovich, and also had a father who played in this league and was able to win a championship for the Seattle Supersonics, which formerly now is the Oklahoma City Thunder. But between the two coaches, who has the edge?
1: That's a good question. So, you know, Mike Brown's been doing it a long time, and I feel like he's got more experience, and he's got championship-level experience, even if he was an assistant coach with those Golden State Warriors. Whereas with Mitch Johnson, as talented and as good as he seems to be, he's very young and new to this position. So if I was picking just between those two, I would say that Mike Brown should have the edge. He should, you know, be maybe a little more ready for the moment. Mm-hmm. But I think Mitch Johnson's done a great job. And, you know, Harry, you pointed out that his dad, you know, he's a second generation.
0: John Johnson.
1: Yeah, yeah, there's a lot of second generations in this series, right? Sure. You know, we got Ron and Dylan Harper. Ron was my favorite player growing up, you know, coming out of Miami of Ohio. Uh-huh. He went to a high school that my mom used to teach at. And then, of course, the Brunsons on the Knicks side. So there's a lot of second generation to watch how it plays out on the big stage.
0: 20 seconds left. Who wins?
1: Whew. I picked the Spurs in 7, but I think the Knicks have been underrated. I think they've been beating their level of competition by 20 a game, whereas the Spurs had a lot more challenge before the Thunder. So the Knicks could do it.
0: That's why it's not a Tuesday.
1: Yeah. Hell yeah.
0: It is a 2 Dre day when our man Dr. Dre himself, Andre Snellings, ESPN senior writer, makes his presence known, and he always makes a good presence on the socials at Professor Driz. Always great to see you, Andre. Enjoy the NBA Finals. We'll talk to you next week as well.
1: All right.
0: NBA Finals and ESPN Radio coverage for Game 1 between the New York Knicks and the San Antonio Spurs in San Antonio, beginning tomorrow night at 7:30 Eastern Time. All the NBA Finals action from the opening tip to who raises the Larry O right here on ESPN Radio and the ESPN app, presented by Gusto. And Carl Anthony Towns in the NBA Finals with the New York Knicks. The Knicks in the NBA Finals for the first time since 1990. Because he spells his moniker K-A-T, Cat, who are the top cats according to Y-O-U? We can't wait to hear from you like this on Freddie and Harry in ESPN Radio, the ESPN app, and ESPN Plus.
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0: a cool edition of Freddie and Harry. Thank you very much. Presented by Progressive Insurance. I'm Freddie Coleman. He's Harry Douglas on Sirius XM Channel 80, as well as tune in. Tell that smart speaker to play ESPN Radio. And don't forget about us on ESPN Plus. So in honor of Karl Anthony Towns, KAT himself, and the New York Knicks making the NBA Finals, who is your top cat? That was our topic du jour today, part of our selection committee. Mufasa was number one. Karl Anthony Towns, the aforementioned one, at number two. Black Panther, number three. Garfield, number four. Catwoman from either Eartha Kitt through Halle Berry and everyone in between at number five. And Pink Panther at number six. Who is your top cat and why? At 888-729-3776. Nick in the Big Sky State of Montana. Nick, what you got?
1: Yeah, I got the Montana State Bobcats, reigning FCS national champions, mm-hmm. and I believe one of the only football programs to ever win a national championship at three different divisions. And for Harry, you know, he knows Mr. Troy Anderson, one of the biggest freaks ever to come out of Montana.
2: Yeah, so Troy Anderson, wow. He plays for the Atlanta Falcons, linebacker.
0: Uh-huh.
2: Guy, I think Troy ran a 4.4 to be exact. Maybe a 4.3, but I know it has to be 4.4 and lower. He just has to remain healthy and stay on the football field, but sure. He is definitely a player at the linebacker position.
0: And you've been to a Montana State Montana game, as a matter of fact.
2: Yeah, we did College Game Day from Montana State when they played against Montana, and it was unbelievable. It was cold as all outdoors, right. But the scenery there and how everyone showed up, no matter what the temperatures were in single digits, but it was a fun experience, and I would recommend anyone go to a Montana State football game or go to a Montana game, yeah. Or when they're playing one another.
0: Yeah, Grizz versus Bobcats. It can get pretty frosty involving both of those teams. One of our favorites is David in OHIO. David, who is your top cat and why?
3: Hey, what's up, fellas? My favorite cat is, even though I'm allergic to cats, which is funny, Sylvester from the Looney Tunes. The guy that said suffering succotash. He's quite funny on there. That's my favorite cat.
2: Sucking succotash.
0: He thought he taught a putty tat. When it comes to Sylvester.
2: I did see a putty tat.
0: He just never could catch that bird, could he? Never.
2: And although, David, man, it's unfortunate. Yeah. I'm sorry that you're allergic to cats, man.
0: Yes, we can't all be perfect.
2: That's unfortunate.
0: And
2: bud.
0: Have to deal with those allergens involving certain feline species. Dr. Miller in the Bahamas. We're not making that up. Good old doctor, in honor of Karl Anthony Towns reaching NBA Finals. Who is your top cat and why, Dr. Miller?
4: I have to say Puss in Boots. That was such a feather in the cap of the filmmakers in Shrek to have Antonio Banderas play Puss in Boots. And let me give you guys a hint. Uh-huh. Anytime you and your guys have an argument with your wives, there's a meme with the puss and cat with the big eyes. Oh, you already get the W.
2: Dr. Miller for the win in Bahamas. And thank you for calling us from the Bahamas.
0: Absolutely. Most people in the Bahamas on vacation, that's a chill time. We appreciate you taking us with you on vacation, Dr. Miller. And if you live in the Bahamas as a doctor and you're just working there and you bring us with you, only good is going to come out of that.
2: Yes. We'll be sure that Puss in Boots.
0: Yes.
2: Is right there with us, Doc.
0: By the way, and good work out of the people who put that together, Antonio Banderas and Selma Hayek in the same movie. Well done by the people who are creating Puss in Boots. No doubt about that. Oscar in Vegas at 888-729-3776. Oscar, our topic du jour today in the selection committee, the best top cats. Who is your top cat, Oscar?
5: I have two of them. The first one is the big cat, Leon Lett. And then I got the richest cat of them all. She has her own Death Star and everything. Hello Kitty.
2: Oh,
5: got more money than a whole list.
0: Yeah, how much money has that franchise made, Hello Kitty?
2: I'm trying to think, why didn't we think of Hello Kitty?
0: That's a great question. A great question.
2: Gosh.
0: Because that's everywhere. I don't care who you are.
2: I think all
0: or what
2: of our money has gone to Hello Kitty at some point.
0: Oh, if you have kids or grandchildren, absolutely.
2: Yep.
0: Some people, even if you don't have kids or grandchildren, absolutely. Their money is gone there. Ben in Albany, who is your top cat, my friend?
6: How can he have a list? What cats would have the one we all grew up with? Tom from Tom and Jerry.
0: Ben, I tried. I voted for Tom. I got shot down. I wanted Tom from Tom and Jerry on the list. But it just didn't, pass the cut, boys and girls.
2: So I have a confession.
0: All right.
2: So Tom from Tom and Jerry was on my list as well, too. I actually had it at number six. But as we were doing the list and other things came to my mind, I aborted mission. But 1940 is when that cartoon first came out, y'all. 1940. So Tom and Jerry, who don't say a word in the cartoons.
0: They very rarely do they speak.
2: Have been serving the community since 1940.
0: That's one of my favorite cartoons growing up was Tom and Jerry. Yep. I can't lie. You couldn't make Tom and Jerry today, though. They would not allow that to get past anybody on network TV. But back then, anything went involving Tom and Jerry.
2: I agree.
0: Keep weighing in and honor Carl Anthony Towns making the NBA Finals. Who is your top cat? 888-SAY-ESPN, 888-729-3776. If the Rams are a team to beat due to getting Myles Garrett, how close are the Patriots on that line after getting A.J. Brown? This is Freddie and Harry.
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17: Here's your ESPN Radio Tri-State forecast. Ample sunshine expected this afternoon with daytime highs approaching 80. Mainly clear skies. Tonight, lows dip down to about 52. Lots of sunshine. Tomorrow, high temperatures reach up to 82. Currently, it's 74 degrees. I'm staff meteorologist Jennifer Wojcicki on ESPN Radio, AM 1590 WPVL.
0: Season, and then in the offseason, when the Philadelphia Eagles made all those moves bringing the different wide receivers, not to help A.J. Brown, but to help Jalen Hurts, their quarterback. So now he goes to New England Patriots, a team that got to the Super Bowl last year in a very unlikely run before they lost in that game to the Seattle Seahawks. They had a chance to see exactly what they need against a team like that, and they need a guy like A.J. Brown. He gets a chance to be reunited with his head coach, Mike Vrabel. They had a lot of success together with the Tennessee Titans before the Titans traded him away, and Mike Vrabel did not want that to happen. So now if you're Drake May, if you're Patriots Nation, you're about to find what Brown can do for you, because he's kind of tired trying to do that in Philadelphia. the Jalen Hurts and the EAGLES Eagles. For the ESPN Radio Sports Beat, I'm Freddie Coleman of ESPN Radio's Freddie and Harry.
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19: I'm Christine Lisi. Breaking news, an MRI revealed Yankee slugger Aaron Judge has a bone bruise causing nagging soreness in his right shoulder and will miss tonight's game against the Guardians. The injury was impacting Judge's swing. The team is hoping it will not be a long-term issue. It was right to work for receiver A.J. Brown one day after he was traded from Philadelphia, took part in OTAs for the first time as a member of the Patriots. Brown reunited with coach Mike Vrabel in New England, who he played for a couple of seasons in Tennessee. The offense of his former team, the Eagles, of course, will look much different without him, but not necessarily better, according to ESPN's Damian Woody.
20: It's going to look a lot more of Jalen Hurts underneath center. It's going to have his back to the defense. We're going to play a lot more between the numbers. But a lot of the passing game with the Philadelphia Eagles with A.J. Brown was outside the numbers. That's what they were doing. And so now we got to think, okay, is Jalen Hurts going to be comfortable doing something that he really hasn't been doing throughout his whole career? And now you've taken away a 1A and alpha wide receiver in A.J. Brown.
19: Hurricanes Golden Knights open up the Stanley Cup final tonight, 8 Eastern on ABC. Carolina 12-1 this postseason, Vegas 12-4.
21: Hey, it's Michelle Smallman, and coming up Wednesday, everyone will focus on Wemby versus Jalen Brunson, but I'll tell you why the NBA Finals will be defined by the role players. 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
0: Well,
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0: Actually,
22: this is Freddie and Harry. Number 4.
0: HD, lead it off. What's number 4 on your list of top cats? 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
2: So number 4, eventually I'm going to show you guys on ESPN Plus as well, too, as I described this cat. So
0: you brought props.
2: This cat is very special to me. This cat is fat. This cat is lovable. This cat smells good. This cat likes to eat. This cat is one of my favorite all time. And I can't live without this cat. This fat cat right here, Garfield, who loves lasagna. That's one of my favorite all time. I love lasagna. Like, I love that fat cat Garfield. That's my boy. If I don't have Garfield, I don't have that lasagna. I don't want it.
0: E-Dog, number 4 on your list of top cats is who?
23: I got to go with Garfield. Favorite quote, diet is die with a T.
2: Atta baby, E-Dog.
22: This is Freddie and Harry.

0: Hi, I'm Freddie Coleman. He is Harry Douglas. 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So the Rams were chasing after Myles Garrett for 4 years. They finally got him from the Cleveland Browns. The Patriots didn't have to chase A.J. Brown. He wanted to go to the Patriots after having enough with the Eagles and vice versa. Let's bring in somebody who knows a little something about both of those things. Did a great job as an NFL player. Now does a great job as an ESPN NFL analyst. He is J-Mac himself, Jason McCourty. Hit him on the socials at Jason McCourty. And Jason, when the trade was announced with Rams and Myles Garrett, many people put the Rams at the top of that stack as a team to beat. With the Patriots getting A.J. Brown, Jason, how much closer to that line are the New England Patriots?
1: A lot closer. And listen, the Patriots and a lot of people have talked about what their strength of schedule is going to be this season. But I look at it, this is a team that got a lot better in the offseason. You look at some of the additions they made on the offensive line. If a guy like Elijah Vera Tucker can stay healthy, he's a Pro Bowl, all-pro caliber player. You add a guy like A.J. Brown to that wide receiver room, well, now it allows those guys like Romeo Doubs to become the number two receiver. You have Pop Douglas now as a three, Matt Collins, Kyle Williams, who you drafted a year ago. Now you have weapons aplenty for a guy like Drake May, who took a huge step in year two to be able to continue to develop and continue to grow. And I talked about this morning on Get Up. The key piece to all of this to me is Josh McDaniels, the offensive coordinator. Whenever he's had a superstar wide receiver, go back and look at what those guys have done in their first year under Josh McDaniels. When he was a play caller and he went and got Devontae Adams in his first year, Devontae over 100 receptions, 1,300 plus yards. Randy Moss, his first year in 07 with the New England Patriots. Wes Walker, Brandon Marshall. Not saying it always translated into team success, but A.J. Brown, with what they already have there, is going to come and he's going to get targets. And with targets, the production is going to come.
2: J-Mac, you played in the secondary for the Titans, the Cleveland Browns, and then you won a Super Bowl with the New England Patriots. When you have a number one wide receiver that you have to prepare for, what's the difference versus just a regular old Joe that you're going against, and then you have that number one guy like A.J. Brown that you have to prepare for?
1: Man, it's a huge difference. Take you back to my Rutgers days when Harry Douglas came out there when we were playing Louisville. You knew you had a dog out there. So you one thing that you can tell, look at the cornerback when a wide receiver comes out, when it's a number one guy. You're often going to see that cornerback turn around and look to his safety. When he's looking to his safety, he's looking at him and he's giving him that look like, yo, you got me, right? Like, I need some help with this guy out here, so I'm expecting you to be over the top, to be vision to me, shaded to me. I think that's the difference, because the same thing that we're seeing on the defensive side of the ball, when a guy like A.J. Brown comes out there and all of us on defense are thinking, all right, A.J.'s in the slot. Oh, no, A.J.'s aligned outside. He's on the left side, right side. It changes so much for us on defense, and all that is information for a quarterback like Drake May to be able to gather. He now can figure out what the defense is doing, all predicated on how they're aligned to where A.J. Brown is. And now you mix in the fact that with McDaniels and with Drake May, once you start moving him, you start putting him in motion, lining up, shifting him to the other side of the ball, and then you get to see all the moving pieces on the defensive side of the ball. So it's a huge difference. It opens up things for the other wide receivers in that room. It opens up things for the run game, because now a lot of times you have to take a player out of the front to be able to help in the passing game. So it's a huge addition. And I think even personality-wise, what he's going to bring, obviously things went south in Philly, but this is a guy that played for Mike Vrabel. He knows what the expectation is, and he's an alpha. He's going to walk in that room, and they're going to respect him. Let's not forget the fact that this guy was a captain multiple years in Philadelphia, a part of an organization that won a Super Bowl with him there, and he played a big part in it.
0: Great stuff by Jason McCourty, ESPN NFL analyst. Him on the socials at Jason McCourty on the Afternoon Cool edition of Freddie and Harry with Harry Douglas. I'm Freddie Coleman on ESPN Radio, the ESPN app, and ESPN Plus. I firmly believe the Eagles told everybody who was somebody that A.J. Brown was so much of a problem that they believe they're better off without him, Jason McCourty. And I said, you know what? We're about to find out. Prove it if you're the Philadelphia Eagles. What are your thoughts on that?
1: Man, it's so true. A ton of pressure to me is going to start with Nick Sirianni, because as a head coach, you have to hold all of this together. Another new offensive coordinator with a brand new system who's really going to shift things than what they've been in the past. And that trickles down to the pressure that's going to be on Jalen Hurts. Now, whether that pressure is fair or not for the quarterback, you can argue that all day long. The amount of offensive coordinators that he has had in his time now having to do it again. The removal of a number one wide receiver for him as well. A new offensive line coach. All of these different things that Jalen Hurts has gone through. And it's still going to be a ton of pressure on him because, Freddie, you said it. Devontae Smith now has to step up as the number one wide receiver. Hollywood Brown, new to the system. Elijah Moore, new to the system. Malachi Lemon, new to the system. Eli Sellers, new to all of these guys are brand new Philadelphia Eagles, and it's all going to fall on Jalen Hurts' shoulders to be able to get everybody up to speed and go out there and perform at an extremely high level, playing under center, throwing the ball in the middle of the field, doing all of the things that we saw happen in a Green Bay Packers style offense that Sean Mannion is coming from, where he's going to want multiple tight ends on the field and doing some things differently than what we've seen from this Eagles offense in the past.
2: So J-Mac, when it comes to the number two wide receiver, we do know that number one is going to be Devontae Smith, but that number two guy, I'm going to give you my answer. I think it's going to be Dallas Goedert, and then I'm going to give you my reasoning why I believe Dallas Goedert, but who do you believe is going to be the number two in this offensive system for the Philadelphia Eagles?
1: I feel like this system is going to be a little bit of what we've seen in Green Bay, where you always hear the term a running back by committee. I feel like it's going to be wide receiver by committee. The goal for them is going to be, all right, let's evaluate what each guy does best. So a guy like Hollywood Brown, does he just become our deep threat guy and we're putting him in positions of those? The rookie there, Malachi Lemon, he's a guy that is good run after the catch. Does he get a little bit of like a Jalen Reed of what we saw from him in that Green Bay offense? So now you're trying to mix and match.

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1: The offensive system and where Sean Mannion is coming from. What are your thoughts on that one?
2: AD, I love that. And the biggest part of that is going to be, I think, for Jordan Love, he obviously built a great rapport with his tight end and being able to get the ball and trusting him. For now, Jalen Hurts, he has to build that rapport. And what routes are we running for the tight end to be able to get open? Are those the ones that he's comfortable with? Because the last few years, what we've seen for him is throwing the ball on the outside to whether it was A.J. Brown or whether it was Devontae Smith. That was the main way the offense was ran. Now it's making a shift. So how fast and how comfortable can you get your quarterback, whether it is play action, hitting them down the seam, whether it's tight end screens, whatever the case it may be, how you're manufacturing offense to be able to get the ball in his hands. But I love that take because they have somebody like a Dallas Goedert who is very capable as a receiving tight end to be able to make plays all over the field. And I think intertwined with all of this, with whether it is Goddard, whether it is Stowers, like with both of those guys, how good are you going to be in the run game? Because with all of this potential 12 personnel with two tight ends on the field, how can they get Saquon Barkley going? Like, where does he fit into the realm of when it comes to the receiving game and getting him the ball in space and finding ways to get him back to what we saw 2 years ago where he was the best player in the NFL by a lot of measures?
3: Hey, Jason, we always love, we could talk ball with you all day, my man. Keep up the great work. You were terrific today on Get Up as well as NFL Live. Can't wait to highlight you soon. Take care and be well. And thanks for joining
1: us.
3: Well,
1: hold on. J-Mac, are you at your son's baseball practice right now?
2: I'm sitting in a car. We're at basketball practice right now. He's in there throwing up some bricks.
1: So me and J-Mac were talking the other day, like how our kids got us running all over the place. Uh-huh. J-Mac, as soon as I'm done with radio,
3: yep,
1: I'm running to the baseball field for a baseball game with my son. So keep being that amazing dad. I promise you, man, those kids are going to remember it for the rest of their lives.
2: Hey, you too, bro. Keep setting an example.
3: Absolutely. A little tough love from Jason McCourty, ESPN NFL analyst and also truth sayer involving his son not shooting the ball the way he wants him to. Hit him on the social, Jason McCourty, joining us on Freddie and Harry on ESPN Radio, the ESPN app, and ESPN Plus presented by Progressive Insurance. 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
4: Miles Garrett has been traded to the Los Angeles Rams.
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6: Their offense last season was ready to go to the Super Bowl. It was their defense that needed the most help.
7: Arguably one of the biggest defensive trades in NFL history.
3: A lot of big news in the National Football League on Monday involving two prime trades. A.J. Brown going from the Eagles to the New England Patriots and Miles Garrett going to the Los Angeles Rams from the Cleveland Browns. But if you ask Mike McDonald in Seattle about a rival team in his division, the Rams getting a guy like Miles Garrett, he's like, meh.
8: Bro, I really don't care. I don't care. I just care where we're at. Not trying to be a chotch, but just don't care.
3: Anytime somebody says I'm not trying to be, they're about to be. He wasn't trying to be a chotch.
1: What's the word he used? A chotch?
3: Chotch, yes. I'm not going to try to spell it.
1: Yeah, I'm trying to figure out. I don't know. E-Dog, look that up in the dictionary. See what that means.
3: Let somebody else get in trouble. Attaboy. Well done by you.
1: So, I don't know what it is.
9: On this work computer?
3: No, do it on your phone.
1: Okay, do it on your phone.
3: Do it on your phone. This way, they can't trace your phone here, but they can trace these computers here at the ESPN family. So that's what he said about Miles Garrett getting traded to the Rams, and they got to deal with him. But check out A.J. Brown, Patriots wide receiver, to say about why things went that way. And it was not a good that way involving him and Jalen Hurts and their relationship at the end of Philadelphia.
10: How would you describe your relationship right now?
11: Not as close as we once were. I believe that's fine. It's like there's no bad blood. There's actually still a lot of love. I love him. I love him. I want him to succeed and accomplish all the things that he wants to accomplish. I didn't truly understand why our friendship became the center of everybody's attention when it came to football because, you know, looking back on it, you know, we haven't been as close as we were. Couple years now. That didn't stop anything. We still competed. We still pushed each other. We still led the team. So it's just kind of strange, you know. People just got so fixated on the relationship and wanted to talk about maybe from the history of this place, but you know that wasn't what this was. And I'm gonna say it to you. I say it on camera. I have nothing but love for him. You know, I want him to do well and accomplish everything that his heart desires. So
10: I think at the end of the day, people always just want to know why, and there's an understanding that people grow apart. What is the best way that you can put a description so people can understand?
11: Nothing happened. You know. People just grow apart and that didn't happen between

0: maybe him or our families, wives, anything. You know, nothing like that ever happened. You know, but you know, life happens, you know, and, you know, you just look up sometimes and you just you find yourself drifting away.
1: Sometimes life
2: not
1: happens.
2: Not trying to be a chotch.
1: When you're trying to be a chotch and not trying to be a chotch, life happens. But HD, I'll throw this at you. Who has more to prove with their new team? Miles Garrett, the Rams, or A.J. Brown, the Patriots?
3: Oh, my gosh.
1: And the reason I thought about that, Jason McCourty, and I was going to ask him. I said, you know what? I'm going to ask HD because you've been in a situation like Jason McCourty, but, you know, you work on the show with us. And you know what that's like to go from one organization to go to another organization, even though I know you did not want to leave the Atlanta Falcons. But life happens, and you wind up with the Tennessee Titans. I'm sure that you wanted to prove that the Falcons made a mistake by allowing you to walk out that door and go to Tennessee. So who has more to prove?
3: All right, ask me the question over again, Freddie.
1: Who has more to prove their new team? Is it Miles Garrett with the Rams leaving Cleveland, or is it A.J. Brown in New England leaving Philadelphia?
3: I'm going to go with Miles Garrett. We've seen A.J. Brown lead the Tennessee Titans organization where he was able to play in an AFC championship game before losing to Patrick Mahomes and the Kansas City Chiefs, but he gets traded to the Philadelphia Eagles in hopes to at least win one Super Bowl. Now, he had two Super Bowl appearances, and he has had some really stellar seasons with the Philadelphia Eagles as well, but ended up winning a Super Bowl and became a champion. So that's already checked off the list of A.J. Brown. Does he want to have extreme production in a New England Patriots uniform? Hell yes, he does. But I'm going with Miles Garrett because Miles Garrett has been a part of an organization that a lot of people have laughed at for a very, very long time. Miles Garrett, although he had 23 sacks last year and he is the record holder in a single season sacking a quarterback, that's all he was able to stand on.
1: Yeah.
3: We know this is a phenomenal player. Now, Miles Garrett, after being traded, can you go to the Los Angeles Rams and be that difference maker? I have no doubt he's going to be able to be that guy. Mm-hmm. But when they need it to the most in crunch time and top performing type games or against top opponents in the playoffs, when you need that closer to be that closer, can you be that guy? That's why they traded for you in Los Angeles for the Rams, so you can be that closer. Also, you don't want to go down as one of the greatest players that never won a ring. Now, sometimes it happens like that, but no one wants that title. And we're not going to diminish your greatness, but what will always be said is, hey, they didn't win a ring, though. If you're Miles Garrett, this is your opportunity, and I would say perfect opportunity, to have a Lombardi trophy attached to your name. Mm-hmm. When people Google you, Miles Garrett, have Super Bowl champion underneath it as well, on top of all the individual accolades that you've been able to rack up amongst your career so far.
1: Here's what I'll choose really quick when it comes to A.J. Brown. Although everything you said, you almost swayed me. You almost did it. You almost took that can and said, come on over, Freddie Coleman. Zzz, come on, be fished on in there, Freddie Coleman. A.J. Brown, I'm going to use the city he used to play in. I'm going to use a song from one of the great, great groups of that city, from Harold Melvin and the Blue Notes. He is hoping that the Eagles will be singing that song. Miss you, miss you, miss you, miss you, miss you. He's hoping. Ooh, exactly. He's hoping that Jalen Hurts will be in the football meeting. Going, yeah, he's hoping that Jalen Hurts and Nick Chubb be in the football meeting one day going, oh, I, oh, I miss you, A.J. Brown. I miss you, baby. I don't think that's going to be the case. And if it is, they'll never say it publicly. But if you're A.J. Brown, they're going to try to prove they're better without you than they were with you. That may be a path that they thought they didn't want to take that may be a lot more daunting for the Philadelphia Eagles. So what does Miles Garrett have to say about being traded to the Los Angeles Rams and being in that prime time position? You'll hear that next on Freddie and Harry on ESPN Radio, the ESPN app, SiriusXM Channel 80 and ESPN Plus.
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5: Here's your ESPN Radio Tri-State Forecast. Ample sunshine expected this afternoon with daytime highs approaching 80. Mainly clear skies. Tonight, lows dip down to about 52. Lots of sunshine. Tomorrow, high temperatures reach up to 82. Currently, 75. I'm staff meteorologist Jennifer Wojcicki on ESPN Radio, AM 1590 WPVL.
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7: 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They threw up the signal.
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22: I'm Christine Lisi. Breaking news, Yankee slugger Aaron Judge has a bone bruise causing nagging soreness in his right shoulder, according to an MRI. The injury has been impacting his swing. Over the last 15 days, Judge, hitting just .178, has only one home run since May 11th. He will not play tonight versus Cleveland. Receiver A.J. Brown, fresh off his trade from the Eagles, on the field today. Participated in OTAs for the first time with the Patriots. Plenty of excitement in New England with Brown's arrival, especially for quarterback Drake May, believes our Harry Douglas.
23: Guy that you know can win one-on-one on the outside, make contested catches, take a five-yard slant, 75 yards the other way. He provides for Drake May. That guy that you can just believe in, that's going to make the play no matter what if you throw it up there. Drake May will be the best quarterback that A.J. Brown plays with within his career from an accuracy and an arm talent standpoint.
22: Stanley Cup Final, Game 1 tonight, Hurricanes, Golden Knights, 8 Eastern ABC. Zach Werenski of the Blue Jackets won the Norris Trophy, given to the NHL's top all-around defenseman. He'll join Amber and Ian tonight at 7:30 Eastern.
24: Hey, it's Evan Cohen. Coming up Wednesday, the NBA Finals are here. So will Wemby continue his climb to become the face of the league, or will the Knicks be able to slow down his ascension? It's Unsportsmanlike, 6 a.m. Eastern, right here on ESPN Radio, ESPN2, and ESPNU.
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0: Afternoon Cool, known as Freddie and Harry. Thanks for being a part of it and allowing it to be a part of you on SiriusXM Channel 80, as well as tune in to Les Smart Speaker to play ESPN Radio and check us out on ESPN Plus. Los Angeles Rams being the head coach Sean McVay, general manager Les Snead, and the newest Ram, Myles Garrett, at the podium right now having a chance to discuss how Myles Garrett is now a member of the Los Angeles Rams. Let's go to that press conference out in Los Angeles, SoFi Stadium right now.
1: Oh, but it's a long journey. We got to be able to handle it. But most importantly is, you know, the caliber of people. How do we come together? How do we establish what this team really looks like? We are fortunate to have a lot of continuity, and there's excitement being able to add a player like that. But it's one day at a time, and I love everything that he said because I couldn't be more in agreement. And we're not going to let the outside-in narratives affect our ability to be courageous every single day and go swing and see what the hell happens.
2: You're always threading that needle. But I think once we get to this time of year, this season is looming, it becomes the main thing, the more important thing, what you weigh the most. So, but you're always threading that needle for, sustainability, trying to win consistently. That's a hard one to thread.
3: I'm not sure, honestly. I've gotten a whole bunch of calls and texts. I've already missed a call from Coach early on. It was just my phone blowing up. But he's been a positive force in my life. Giving advice when he can, as far as transition. Always trying to work through different situations. Early on in my career, and I'm sure we'll have some more conversations now being in the same city. So. We'll see, but I haven't got to talk to him yet. That's amazing, knowing that I don't have to really have a large role in that. I know she's going to handle business, handle my business, and have my best interests at heart. I have no lack of trust in her or anyone in my team, so it's a blessing to have her in my corner, and I know she's always going to do right by myself and my family, and she made this possible, as well as Les and Sean.
2: I will say this for Nicole. Wouldn't have been able to get this done without us working pretty tirelessly since the weekend. We didn't have a lot of time to discuss contract, but thank you, Nicole.
3: Just talented. They love playing the game. And I mean, they love playing the game for this guy, and that means a lot. Having a player's coach, lead you onto that field, and wanting to give the extra effort and go the extra mile for him and for each other. That's kind of what you feel going onto that field. These guys are going to war. Not just as individuals, but as a team. And that's how you end up playing those games later into the year.
0: Live press conference of Myles Garrett being announced and also introduced to the press and also the media with the Los Angeles Rams, live on Freddie and Harry right here on ESPN Radio, the ESPN app, and ESPN Plus.
4: I'm going to do this. I'm going to make this change from a franchise that loved you and a city that loved you.
3: Well, I mean, since the very beginning, it's always been about winning. And, it just breaks down to the timing of everything. What does it realistically look like for to be a winner now, and to have a opportunity to do that immediately. That was an opportunity that was just too difficult to pass up. And I always have love in my heart for Cleveland City, community, all these players, and everything else. But the opportunity to come here, have a immediate and profound impact on this team. It was something I just had to move forward with.
5: Miles, was it easy to get to sleep on it, or you said yes?
3: No, definitely had to sleep on it. I don't take my time in Cleveland for granted. I did love being there. You know, my family have become, you know, really a part of the community. You know, you definitely have started to plant roots, had a, you know, home, and, you know, just becoming, you know, friends with, you know, all the people in your neighborhood, and, you know, getting to know people and getting out, and, you know, just feeling like this is, you know, your second home. You know, this stuff like that, you know, it tears at you to leave and to, you know, to break away. But, you know, that's just a part of the things you learn after, you know, adjust to as you grow up and learn you have to move on.
6: Did you have a conversation with
7: how much did you have to do?
3: I mean, games are, you know, no matter what time they are, they're still just the same old game. So I'm not worried whether they're played at 1 o'clock on Sunday or Thursday night or Sunday night. It makes no difference to me. We still got to suit up and be who we're supposed to be.
1: Yeah, I think, you know, number one, you really let the tape guide, you know, and to be able to, you know, it's hard when you know, to be able to get something great. Unfortunately, we had to give up something great. And not going to pretend to have all the answers, but when you do look at the body of work, what you envision in terms of the fit and how that can help the other 10 guys around, and what are the different types of things that he elicits attention-wise, where are some opportunities that we can free him up or that he can offer opportunities for other guys to get the man side of the protection, or you know, to be able to do some of those different types of things. But it was really the tape, you know, and ultimately sometimes we have to be able to make decisions that are best for the collective, and this is what we thought was best for our team, even though it affected somebody that's been a significant part in a negative way, that we do love. But it was really, you know, it was a football decision, and that's kind of what guides our overall approach and our compass, if you will. But the first thing and the prerequisite was, this is a special human. You know, it's not a special player. Yes, is a special player, obviously, but it's a special person, special teammate, and those are the kind of things that we look at first and foremost, and being able to welcome him with open arms. We're excited to have him be a huge part of this culture.
0: The words of Sean McVay, the head coach of Los Angeles Rams, Les Snead, general manager, and now the newest Ram, Myles Garrett, having that press conference at SoFi Stadium in Los Angeles today. He is Harry Douglas and Freddie Coleman. It is the afternoon cool known as Freddie and Harry on ESPN Radio, the ESPN app, SiriusXM Channel 80, as well as ESPN Plus. HD, he looked relaxed, as if to say, wow, this feels good. I was never this relaxed in Cleveland because nobody thought we were going to do anything. All these people showed up for little old me, reveling in that attention, but being very, very comfortable. A big, big sign that struck me with Myles Garrett having a chance to be introduced as an official member of the Los Angeles Rams.
8: Yeah, and I think the thing that jumps out to me the most when it comes to Myles Garrett speaking at that press conference is the opportunity to win immediately and have that immediate and lasting impact on the Rams organization to try to bring them something that they've tasted not too long ago, and that's a Lombardi Trophy. And it just happens to be at SoFi Stadium, which is the home for the Los Angeles Rams. That's the Myles Garrett part of it. From Les Snead, Freddie, you know, being a general manager, a lot of people think is easy as hell. It's not. It's not that way, right? It's a lot of moving parts to try to figure out.
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10: 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I'm John Satterly on AM 1590 WPVL for this WIAA Division III Regional Semifinal Boys Baseball matchup as number 8 seed Cuba City Cubans visit the number 1 seed Dodgeville Dodgers. It's our pregame show presented to you by Raleigh's Cheese House at the intersection of Highways 11 and 23 in the heart of Lafayette County. Don't forget the cheese. Coming up here at our pregame show, I had a chance to talk with both head coaches, Steve Graber of the Cuba City Cubans and Pat Riley of the Dodgeville Dodgers. We'll hear from both of them as Dodgeville comes into this game with a 20-2 record, ranked number 6 in the last WBCA coaches ranking. The Mineral Point Pointers, well, they're awaiting Dodgeville in a potential matchup on a sectional semifinal, but you have to get through the gauntlet first. The Dodgeville Dodgers 20-2, 9-1 champions of the SWC. The Cuba City Cubans 5-9 in conference play, 9-12 overall. And once again, a brutal SWAL conference that saw the Mineral Point Pointers be conference champions with a 13-1 mark. See, that's where Mineral Point got into the conversation with our Raleigh Cheese pregame show. Coming up, we'll also have your starting lineups presented to you by Fuller's Milker Center. 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
10: 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Today's WIAA Division III Regional Semifinal Baseball matchup from Centennial Park in Dodgeville is the Dodgers' number 1 seed, hosting number 8 seed, Cuba City Cubans. And I'll be joined by Hall of Fame head coach Pat Riley. And coach, it's great to see you and the Dodgers on an absolutely perfect day for baseball.
13: Well, in my opinion, every day is perfect for baseball, but this was a better one today, yeah.
10: Absolutely. There's been a little bit of a layoff that your Dodgers have had. I know you had the scrimmage against Barneveld on Thursday. Is that some rest that really helps out your, not just your squad, but any squad leading into now elimination games at a tournament?
13: Yeah, I think we stayed sharp by taking some time off. We spent our time working on our defense and our hitting, and trying to just get better in all phases of the game. So, yeah, I didn't mind the layoff. It was kind of nice to practice for once. You only get like 10 practices a year because of the schedule and the weather. So it was nice today this week to get some in.
10: Absolutely. And this Dodger team, you know, a lot of people say they're loaded. What would you say about the team, you know, their growth from the first day of practice now to the first day for you guys of the WIA tournament?
13: Well, these guys are pretty seasoned ball players. They've played a lot of ball in their life. through their youth programs all the way up through here. We try to keep them busy and try to make them, you know, keep getting better. That's our plan every time we go out. We want to get at least 1% better. And these kids have done that. The nice thing about it, I was talking to them one day in the huddle. I said, how many of you here love this game? And they all raised their hand. I said, I can identify with that. So I'm glad we got kids that really love baseball.
14: And when they love the game and when they're having fun, that's when you seem to get the best out of all of these ball players. And now you're playing against a really good head coach in Steve Graber, the Cuba City Cubans, even though their record may not show it, but this is still going to be a very tough game for you guys.
13: Well, every year we seem to run up against Cuba City and they find a way to beat us. So hopefully this is not the year they do that. But we expect them to come out. The thing about Cuba City, they have nothing to lose. They're the 8th seed. They got nothing to lose. They're going to come out here loose and having fun. And that's what we have to do, too. We have to just come out loose and have fun.
14: Absolutely, especially when you have back-to-back games, the semifinal to the final. You have really no rest. You know, how do you come in and approach this game, knowing that it could be your last game, but at the same time keep one eye toward tomorrow, potentially?
13: Yeah. Well, we haven't talked much about tomorrow. We know the matchup. But we didn't talk much about the two teams. We played Riverdale earlier this year, and of course, Ira Grant's 10 minutes from here, so, you know, everybody knows everybody. So, whoever we play, if we make it and we get to play, it'll be a good challenge.
14: Other than scoring one more run than your opponent, what would you say is the main key for the Dodgers to get a victory here over Cuba City?
13: Well, we have to throw strikes, and we have to make all the plays. If we do that, if our pitching can control the game, we don't have to score as much. So it doesn't put the pressure on us to keep scoring if we get good pitching. So hopefully that'll be the thing. We're going with a three-time All-Conference, Nathan Johnson. He's a bulldog out there, and he's always tough when he gets out there and pitch.
14: Coach, I appreciate the time. I look forward to seeing a great one here today, and hopefully we'll get a chance to talk to some of your players in our post-game show as well.
13: Great, and I really appreciate the fact you guys are here. It means a lot to the kids. It means a lot to the community, and you guys do a great job, especially you. Thank you.
14: Thank you very much. Hall of Fame head coach Pat Riley of the Dodgeville Dodgers join us here in our Raleigh Chiefs pregame show. More after this timeout. It's WIAA Playoff Baseball on ESPN Radio.
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14: 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The Dodgeville Dodgers, the number one seed, hosting the number eight seed, Cuba City Cubans. Now being joined by head coach Steve Graber of the Cuba City Cubans. And coach, it's great to see in a playoff atmosphere. It always seems that Cuba City turns up and finds that extra step when the tournament comes around.
16: Well, it's just, you know, it's June baseball. Anytime you get a chance to play in June, that's always special. It's always a neat thing, I think, that your kids get to experience. So, you know, you're trying to be playing the best ball that you can be kind of towards the end of the year.
14: Talk a little bit about your game last Thursday. You had to win to get to here. Not many teams played on Thursday, it seemed like, but you guys were able to get that 12-8 victory. What did you notice in that game that you're able to bring into this one?
16: Well, I thought we just continued. We continued to battle. We continued to do things that we needed to do. And we got outs when we needed to get outs. We put ourselves, and you got to give Wisconsin Heights credit. They came up and they had really tough at bats against us. I think I've ever seen a game like that. We walked 18 kids and we were able to still figure a way out to get that out.
10: you know, then you're able to get some momentum. You know, what did you learn about the momentum on that one? Maybe when it comes to pitching, maybe some kids raised up a little extra and maybe somebody earned a place that maybe they wouldn't have.
16: Yeah, you know, that, like I said, our guys didn't get down on themselves. They just continued to battle. They continued to grind it when they needed to. And, you know, that's what we talk about. We want to make sure that, hey, you can't change the last play. You just got to move on and get to the next one and give yourself a chance.
10: Just like all sports, the Swell Conference is arguably one of the most brutal conferences that you see. When you look at the middle of the road, you have Mineral Point and Fenimore head and shoulders above everybody else. But you had everybody else right there in that, right around 500, you know, where one game could be the difference between third place and, you know, second to last. What did you learn in that season that helps you now in the playoffs when you had to battle game in, game out? Just for every little thing.
16: Yeah, you know, I think when you look at the Swall, and it was again like you said this year. There's no easy games on that schedule, so it's going to prepare you. Mm-hmm. It's going to prepare you for tournament. It's going to prepare you as you kind of try and get better throughout the year and as the season goes on. And if you can shore those things up and you can be solid, you're going to have a shot.
10: Got Dodgeville here today, as Coach Riley just alluded to. You know, Cuba City always seems to have Dodgeville's number when it comes to the playoffs. Again, former Swall 1 conference foes. What is something that Cuba City finds against Dodgeville that he still has that memory that it's like Cuba City always gets the best of Dodgeville?
16: Well, I don't know about that. You know, sometimes it's better to be lucky than good, you know, at times. So, you know, I think you got two teams that come out here and two teams that are really going to play hard, two teams that are going to execute. They're going to try to do things, the little things to give yourself a chance to go win, you know, and once again, we've been able to be a little bit fortunate, to where we've kind of come out on top, but that has no bearing on today's team.
10: Right.
16: No game here or bearing on this game, because that's a really good Dodgeville team. We're going to have to play and shore a lot of things up if we want to have a chance to win today.
10: Coach, one final question for you. Keys to the game. What's going to be the main key other than scoring one more run than Dodgeville that's going to help you move on to a potential regional championship tomorrow?
16: Yeah, I think in baseball, I mean, you get to this point in time in the year and you start to see it it's pitching and defense. It is pitching and defense, and you know, and both teams are going to want to be solid on the defensive side of it. You can't give a team like Dodgeville four outs in an inning. Can't do that continuously, because they're going to get you. You know, you got to make the plays behind them, and then obviously the two out hitting. Two out hitting is going to always going to be there as well. You know, so if you can kind of do those things, it's going to give yourself a chance to win.
10: Coach, as always, I appreciate the time. Look forward to seeing a great matchup here this afternoon, and we'll get a chance to do this in the postgame show as well.
16: Perfect. Thank you very much. Thanks for covering us.
10: Thank you very much. Head coach Steve Graver of the Cuba City Cubans joined us here in our Raleigh Chiefs pregame show. More after this time out is WIAA Playoff Baseball on ESPN Radio.
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10: 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WIAA Division III Regional Semifinal Baseball from Centennial Park in Dodgeville. It's number one seed Dodgeville Dodgers hosted number eight seeded Cuba City Cubans. We're now being joined by head coach of the boys basketball team of the Dodgeville Dodgers, Matt McGraw. Matt, it's a beautiful day out today for baseball, isn't it?
19: Yeah, you can't ask for much better. You got playoff baseball and a beautiful day. It's bound to be a good one here.
10: It is, and always seems like, you know, Cuba City and Dodgeville always find each other when it comes to the playoffs anymore, doesn't it? Doesn't matter what sport it is.
19: Yeah, Cuba City and Dodgeville certainly had some history over the years, whether it be on the diamond or on the court or in any arena. So that adds to the atmosphere here tonight.
10: It absolutely does. You have the Dodgeville Dodgers with a 20-2 record, the Cuba City Cubans a 9-12 record. But one thing that we don't get a chance to talk about, whether it's our broadcast, whether it's television or anything, you know, are the young men that are actually on the field, you know, that they actually, you know, they're student athletes, you know, what they are inside school. How are these young men that you've been around, you know, coaching them for basketball and seeing them at the school environment pretty much every day, you know, how, what kind of character are these young men and how does that help them? Not just today, but through the tournament run that could give them that boost, say, over at Cuba City or Iowa Grant or Riverdale going down the line.
19: Yeah, it's a great group of hardworking young men. I have the pleasure of coaching many of them on the court in basketball in the winter. But even the ones that are not, just a hardworking group, very respectful, deserve a lot of the accomplishments, and that goes for both sides. I know, have known the Cuba City coach for a long time, and he does a great job and coaches some awesome young men over on that side as well.
10: Absolutely. Steve Graber, he's, you know, helping Cuba City win a state championship for baseball too, and that's one thing that has eluded Pat Riley is making it to state. You know, how much of a cherry on top would that be for the Dodgers and get Pat Riley, 48 seasons of coaching, for him to actually get a chance to play in Appleton and maybe bring home a gold ball?
19: Well, that would be wonderful. I mean, obviously those things are great. They don't define a coach. When in Dodgeville, if you think of baseball, you first think of Pat Riley. So he's done an enormous amount for all the programs in Dodgeville, and obviously going for that hardware would be icing on the cake.
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10: 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But now it's time for our national anthem.
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0: 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First, for the number 8 seed, Cuba City Cubans, under the direction of head coach Steve Graber, 9-12 overall record, 5-9 in the Swall. We'll send up Cam Guler, leadoff. He's the starting pitcher, wearing number 3. Batting second, the catcher, number 12, Evan Curtis. Batting third, the center fielder, number 11, Frankie Welp. Batting cleanup, left fielder, number 10, Mason Kirk. Batting fifth, Braden Andrews. He is the first baseman, wearing number 28. Batting number 1, the third baseman, Dawson Graber, is batting sixth. Batting seventh, Carson Collins. He's a shortstop, wearing number 2. Riley Shepard is the right fielder, wearing number 8, batting in the 8th spot. And batting in the 9th spot is Parker Rogeman. He is the second baseman, wearing number 5. And they will face today's starting pitcher, Nathan Johnson, for the Dodgeville Dodgers. Starting battery, Nathan Johnson. The pitcher, Gentry Olson, is the starting catcher. Then taking a look at the infield, going from left to right, Jack Graber at third. Shortstop is Jace Halverson, playing second base is Braxton Staver. And the first baseman is Caden Scheider. In the outfield, left to right, Boone Rickard, in left. In center field is Bryce Krubal, Lockhart, and in right field, Andrew Hessling. 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Fuller's in Lancaster, Richland Center, fullersmilkercenter.com. Now for the killers of the game, presented by Cuba City Keeler and Darlington Family Dental. 3 convenient locations to serve your dental needs. Cubans wearing the gray pants with black pinstripe on either side. The black jersey with gold numerals, gold lettering, with saying Cuba City across the chest in black for the jersey, then gold for the numerals. The first pitch going to be low outside, ball number 1. 4:58 is the time of the first pitch. Temperature in Dodgeville is a beautiful 78 degrees. Second pitch is going to be a strike. 1-1 to Cam Guler. Pitcher versus pitcher right off the bat here, Matt. Let's get this. We'll get the rest of the colors of the game in just a moment, as that's going to be a fastball just missing the zone. Dodgers with their home white uniforms, a black pinstripe down either side of the pants, white jersey tops with the stripe in the middle. Let's say Dodgers, it's a black stripe. That's going to be fouled away. Dodgers in orange with the white outline across the chest, and then also to the orange stripes on either side of that black striping. Then the numerals are orange with black outline. The 2-2 is going to called strike 3. One away for Evan Curtis. 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That pretty much wraps up the Raleigh Cheese pregame show, presented by Raleigh's Cheese House at the intersection of Highways 11 and 23 in the heart of Lafayette County. Don't forget the cheese. Matt's looking at me right now with all the stuff I'm looking through going, how are you keeping track of all of this? What was it?
1: Me.
0: What was that?
1: I'm glad it's you and not me.
0: 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The 0-2. Blown outside for a ball, 1-2. Really good crowd here on hand from Centennial Park in Dodgeville, and, you know, off the beaten path. If you don't know it's here, it can actually be hidden, believe it or not. 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High fastball for a ball. 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That's going to be high. Ball 4, walked in. 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Let's see how if I can remember that now as the game goes on. Frankie Welp, the batter, center fielder wearing number 11, runner on at first base with one away top of the first inning. Centennial Park here in Dodgeville. Matt McGraw, I'm John Satterly on ESPN Radio. Starting pitcher once again is Nathan Johnson. From the stretch, he delivers, fouled straight back. No balls and one strike. 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Also by Iverson Construction in Keeler. No balls and one strike, the pitch. That'll be a curveball in there, called strike two. No balls and two strikes. Keep in mind, Cuba City has already won a game here in this tournament run, a 12-8 victory over Wisconsin Heights last Thursday. Runner on at first, a modest lead at first by Curtis. That pitch is going to be lifted high in the air, and it'll be foul and out of play, and hopefully not hitting my truck. I had to park somewhat close here, Matt, because of, you know, my back being out and bringing all this equipment here as we are broadcasting. There's Furniture Broadcast Booth right behind home plate. The 0-2. Just missing the zone with an off-speed pitch. One ball and two strikes. Have you ever had a vehicle hit by a foul ball, Matt?
1: I cannot say that I have, but it's been very close at this park many times.
0: One ball and two strikes. Johnson with the pitch. That'll be hit high in the air. Shallow right field, and that will be on the move for the catch. Out number two. Coming on and making the grab, Andrew Hessling for out number two. Mason Kirk now coming up to the plate.
1: Yeah, Andrew Hessling had to cover quite a bit of ground coming in, made a nice play.
0: Absolutely. 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We're from the Ayers Furniture Broadcast Booth. Ayers Furniture downtown Ridgeway. It's always worth a trip with Ayers Furniture. I'd say the stands here at Centennial Park about 4/5 of the way full. Swung on and missed for strike one. Mason Kirk, left fielder and lefty, up to the plate for the Cubans.
1: Had a pinch runner come in. Trying to catch the number. I believe
0: 31. That would be Keaton Updike. He is the courtesy runner for Evan Curtis. That'll be a fastball high for a ball, one ball and one strike. Pizzeria Uno, the Annex and the Back Bar, Southwest Wisconsin's favorite way to celebrate any time is pizza and drinks at Pizzeria Uno and the Annex in Platteville. 1-1. That'll be hit high in the air. That's deep into right field, but it will be playable and caught by Andrew Hessling for out number three. No runs, no hits, one walk, one left on base. We go to the bottom of the first inning. Cuba City 0, Dodgeville coming to bat on ESPN Radio.
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0: 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Bottom of the first inning, Cuba City 0, Dodgeville coming to the plate. Bryce Krubaugh, Lockhart, Jace Halverson, Caden Schneider, the first three batters to face. Cam Guler, today's starting pitcher for the Cuba City Cubans. Jack Graber is batting fourth. Gentry Olson, fifth. Nathan Johnson, sixth. Andrew Hessling, seventh. Blake Stadola, eighth. And Boone Rickard will be batting ninth. Braxton Staver, he's playing second base, but he is flexed out for Blake Stadola. Matt McGraw joining me. I'm John Satterly. Thank you for joining us on a beautiful afternoon from Centennial Park in Dodgeville. The game also brought to you by Laley Center Monroe. Call your local dairy automation specialist, Jordan Wilson, Laley Center Monroe. Also, too, here, Matt, you can help me out since there are no programs for any of these games. You know, if what class they are, if you know if they're senior through freshman, just feel free to hop in and let me know as that's a swinging strike, 0-1.
1: Yeah, absolutely. I'll step in on some of those. We have Bryce Up, who is a senior.
0: There we go, and he will hit that one high in the air. That's into moderate right field. It's going to be out of the glove of the right fielder. Riley Shepard pops it off, and it will be into second base. And the leadoff man is at second for the Dodgers. That was a routine fly ball. It looked like it hit off the heel of Riley Shepard. And still continuing through, Bryce Krubaugh-Lockhart is at second base.
1: Yeah, Bryce did a nice job of continuing on, even though it looked like it was routine. Yeah, you never know.
0: Yeah, I have to put that one in E9, and that goes against exactly what Coach Steve Graber said earlier in our Raleigh G's pregame shows. You don't want to allow extra at-bats. Showing bunt and pulling back for a ball is Jace Halverson. Leadoff man is at second base after the E9 by the Cuban, so allowing the potent Dodgers an extra out. The lefty will deal a ball low, two balls and no strikes. Matt McGraw joining me. I'm John Satterly. 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The 2-0. Low for a ball, 3-0. Edward Jones Reeves Wealth Management in Platteville, Utter Brothers Creamery in Boscobel, and Fritz's Burner Service in Darlington. Starting pitcher is Cam Guler. The lefty looks back at second. Now he'll deal inside for a ball. And that four straight pitches, a walk issue to Jace Halverson. And now Caden Scheider, now the batter. Now just one thing you do not want to do if you are Cuba City, and that's allow this potent Dodger team another chance to get going quickly at the beginning of this game. That pitch is going to be in there for a strike, 0-1. Century 21 affiliate in Boscobel. 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Eyeing back is Guler. He will deliver high for a ball, 1-1. One nice thing with the scoreboard, too, Matt, is they actually have the pitch count up on the board, which that helps out for anybody trying to keep track of what's going on with the game. 1-1. That'll be hit high in the air, foul down the third base line and out of play. Visit anytimeroofingwi.com to see how Anytime Roofing can help with your next roofing or siding project. 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That's a quick meeting at the mound, Matt. Do you see what that was about?
1: Yeah, I think catcher just wanted to touch base, make sure they're on the same page, and make sure they have the best possibility.

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1: Consecutive walks by Cam Guler. Here's the first pitch. Right down the middle for a strike with a fastball, 0-1. Haberlin Heating Cooling of Cuba City, Lyle Financial Group in Platteville, and Veterinary Associates of Hazel Green and Galena bring you today's game. No balls and one strike to Graber. The deal from Guler. High, ball one. One ball and one strike. Nowhere to put him either, Matt. That's going to be putting a tremendous pressure on the starting pitcher.
2: Yeah, a lot of pressure early on here, early in the game.
1: One ball and one strike. Guler gets his sign and deals. That'll be fouled straight back. Pops off the front of it and actually lands in fair territory for a moment.
2: Jack Graber was looking to clear the bases with that swing.
1: Absolutely. Garthwaite Real Estate, New Home Construction, McKeon Landscaping Services in Blancherville, and Saunders Oil Company of Warren bringing you today's game. One ball and two strikes. The delivery. That'll be hit into right field, high and relatively deep. Coming on and making the catch for the Cubans and play at the plate. Safe at home. 1-0 Dodgers. As Riley Shepard made the catch for the Cubans, tagging from third was Bryce Krubaugh-Lockhart. Also tagging was Jace Halverson. So a sacrifice fly for Jack Graber puts the Dodgers up 1-0.
2: Jack just threw the bat out. It got the barrel on it. Got far enough, just far enough to get the run in.
1: Gentry Olson now will step up to the dish for the Dodgers. Today's game brought to you in part by First Response Excavation and Grading of Bloomington, Bender Outdoors on the Square Lancaster, Clear Reflections Window Cleaning Service of Platteville, and Iverson Construction of Keeler. The pitch. Fastball strike. Throw down to second base. Nope. It's going to be right. A hard throw back by Curtis to Guler. And a stolen base by Caden Schneider. So runners on at second and third with one away for Gentry Olson, the Dodger catcher. 1-0 Dodgers, bottom of the first inning. Here's the pitch. Swung on and missed at a shoulder-high fastball. One ball, one strike, one out. Runners on at second and third in the bottom of the first inning. Nathan Johnson, he is in the on-deck circle. He would be next. Here's the pitch. That's a fastball in there for a strike. One ball and two strikes, already up to 18 pitches. It's Cam Guler here in this first inning with one away. Getting his sign is Guler. The lefty deals. Low for a ball. Count evens. Two balls and two strikes. Bryan's Auto Body and Paint Specialist. The pros at Bryan's get the job done right. For unexpected dings or major repair projects, head to Bryan's Auto Body and Paint Lancaster. The 2-2. That'll be hit in the left field. Base hit. One run will score. Jace Halverson. And it's now 2-0 in favor of the Dodgers. RBI single for Gentry Olson. And the Dodgers are taking advantage of that error on the first batter by getting two across. Nathan Johnson now will come up to the plate. Looks like we'll have a pinch runner here. Elliot Hessling, the pinch runner. I will find that lineup card somewhere that Coach Pat Riley gave to me. I just probably folded it up and put it behind something else. Well, that always seems to happen. The Melby Funeral Home and Crematory of Platteville offers a history of caring and understands that each family is unique and will honor the personal request and tradition. Matt and Laura Melby at the Melby Funeral Home and Crematory, Platteville. Runners on the corners with one away. Pitcher versus pitcher. That is going to be a fastball missing the zone for a ball. One ball and no strikes. Nate Johnson, the pitcher for the Dodgers, up to the plate. Runners on at the corners. Scheider at third. Olson is at first. Throw over to first base. Not in time. Just enough to try to keep the runner at first base close and not try to steal second. Still try to keep that double play option open. Another throw over to first base. Not in time. Sometimes you could say, Matt, it's a waste, you know, to throw it all the time over to first base. But a base hit could mean two runs if you don't.
2: Yeah, you want to keep them close. Take away that, or keep that double play option available.
1: Here's the pitch. That'll be fouled straight back.

0: 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Guler, Wines and Deals. That'll be low for a ball throw back to the pitcher. Again, another snap throw caught by Guler and a stolen base for the Dodgers. Gentry Olson, it's Elliot Hessling in for Gentry Olson with the stolen base.
1: Yeah, well, Elliot came in for courtesy catcher courtesy for the catcher.
0: That fastball is going to be low for a ball, 3-1. Andrew Hessling, he's in the on-deck circle. Elliot Hessling, the runner at second for Gentry Olson. Caden Shire is at third. 3-1. The pitch by Guler. Lone outside, ball 4, walked in. And the bases once again are loaded for the Dodgers for Andrew Hessling. WCC Brands, Custom Apparel and Keeler, and WCC-Brands.com. 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As Coach Steve Graber will make the long walk, what seems to be a long walk out to the pitcher's mound when your pitcher is struggling. It's 2-0 Dodgers. We're in the bottom of the first inning, one out, and the bases are loaded. Matt, you being a head coach yourself, what would you be saying right now, to your player at the pitcher's mound?
1: Well, I think it's similar to a timeout that we call in basketball. Give the players a chance to settle down a little bit. I think that was a great move by Coach Graber. Head out, just, hey, we're okay. Stay calm. Let's do what we have to do.
0: The game is not over, by any means. Yes, you're behind 2-0 right now, but you don't want it to get out of hand.
1: Yeah, absolutely. I'm sure he went through the different situations and talked to his pitcher, maybe calm him down just a little bit and get things back on track.
0: And also let everybody know, too, they bunt, there is a force at home, just going through all the scenarios. Here's the pitch. I'll bounce in there for a ball, 1-0, to Andrew Hessling, the right fielder. Again, Shires at third, Olson at second, Johnson at first. It's Elliot Hessling, the pinch runner, is at second.
1: Yep, and now Griffin Bush in at first. Another courtesy for the pitcher.
0: Thank you very much. Is it Griffin Olson?
1: Griffin Bush.
0: Griffin Bush. Sorry, my bad. I didn't hear you correctly on that. Of course, I have a hard time hearing as it is. 1-1. I don't think I ever grew out of that. 1-1. Swung on and missed for strike 2. 1-2. As Hessling was trying to swing for the fences. Figuring right field, it's only 270 to the foul pole before it goes out to 315 a couple of fence squares later. Swung on and missed, strike 3. Big strikeout for Cam Guler. And now Blake Stadola will come up to the dish. Bases are loaded, 2 out, bottom of the first inning. 2-0 Dodgers. Today's game brought to you in part by Applied Micro, your computer and networking specialist. Platteville, Dodgeville, AppliedMicro.biz. Swung on and missed the fastball. 0-1. Cam Guler trying to get out of his jam. Keep in mind, Dodgeville only has one hit with their two runs at the bases being loaded. The pitch by Guler. Low for a ball, count evens, 1-1. Today's game, broadcasting from the Ayers Furniture broadcast booth. Ayers Furniture, it's always worth the trip. The 1-1. Swung on and missed. Strike 2. 1-2. Blake Stadola, he's the designated hitter. Boone Rickard is in the on-deck circle. He would be next. This is the 8th batter of the inning. Pitch low in the dirt. It will bounce away. Heading to home, and the run will score. Caden Shire gets home and is now 3-0 Dodgers. Both runners also advance. Hessling to third, Bush to second. Big wild pitch there. We saw that a little bit with the College World Series with UW-Milwaukee a little bit last night. Here's the 2-2. Foul straight back. We'll do it again. Herms & Ace Hardware in Home Center Bloomington and Herms & Ace Hardware at the bottom of Main and Platteville has a perfect paint for your next project. 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The pitch from Guler. Swung on and missed, strike three, and that will retire the side. Three runs scored by the Dodgers on one base hit, three walks, one error in the bases, two left on the bases. Through one inning of play on the Shoebox scoreboard, it's Dodgeville 3, Cuba City 0 on ESPN Radio.
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0: 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Top of the second inning, Dodgeville 3, Cuba City 0. As Braden Andrews, Dawson Graber, and Carson Collins do up to face Nathan Johnson. And the first pitch is going to be hit high in the air on the infield on the left side. Camping underneath of it and making the catch is Jace Halverson for out number one. Dawson Graber now the batter. And that right there was pitch number 20 for Nathan Johnson. 35 pitches in that first inning for Cam Guler. Graber, the third baseman, with nobody on and one away. Top of the second, looks at a fastball in there for a strike. 0-1. With Matt McGraw and John Satterley from the Ayers Furniture broadcast booth. Johnson working quickly, swung on and missed at an eye-high fastball. 0-2. Matt, those are hard ones to lay off, even though you know you're supposed to.
1: Yeah, especially early in the game when you got a lot of extra energy still.
0: High in the air, pop up on the infield. Coming in and making the catch near the pitcher's mound. The third baseman, Jack Graber, for out number two. And now Carson Collins will step up to the plate. You know, you can hit three-run home runs, but you can't hit three-run home runs with nobody on base. The Cubans need to try to... be patient here, but Johnson pitches so well, it's hard to lay off him because there is a strike fastball right at the knees, 0-1. That's what ends up happening. You just, right when you're trying to get into the groove of the game, he's already had 0-2 with a swing and a miss on that fastball.
1: Cuba City just has to remember it's a long game. It's only three runs. Got to stack one on top of the other right now.
0: The 0-2, swung on and missed, strike three. 1-2-3 inning for Nathan Johnson. We go to the bottom of the second. Dodgeville 3, Cuba City 0 on AM 1590 WPVL.
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1: Yeah, he had 35 in the first inning, but after the visit from Coach Graber, he calmed down nicely and has been throwing a good ball since.
0: That pitch is going to miss the zone. One ball and one strike. Shoebox scoreboard. Nuglaris leading Fenimore 4-0 in the bottom of the first. After two innings in softball, it is 4-0. Fenimore leading Iowa Grant. Belmont and Barneveld 0-0. That's in the third inning for softball. Barneveld baseball is leading Williams Bay 4-0. That's in the bottom of the second inning. I say thank you again to Debbie Shipman for sending us the update on the Barneveld versus Williams Bay contest. Our scoreboard presented you by the Shoebox in Black Earth, the largest independent shoe store in the Midwest. One ball and two strikes to Cam Guler will deliver that one, fouled back out of play, and hopefully again missing my vehicle. Those foul balls presented to you by Cuba City Collision and Repair, recommended by a long list of satisfied customers. See Joel Groom, Brian Cohen, and the crew at Cuba City Collision. Going to be a sweeper low and inside, two balls and two strikes to Boone Rickard, Bryce Krubau Lockhart in the on deck circle. The 2-2. Inside ball 3-3-2. With Matt McGraw, I'm John Satterly at the Ayers Furniture Broadcast booth at Centennial Park in Dodgeville. The payoff pitch. That'll be fouled off to the side and we'll do it again. Claire Bank with their 8 convenient locations in southwest Wisconsin where they say we can do that. 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Once again, the payoff pitch. Ball four, walked in. As the Dodger, Bryce Krubau Lockhart to the batter's box. Being very patient to have the Dodgers. 1, 2, 3, 4. That's already a fourth walk issued, as there were 18 walks issued by Cuba City Pitching on Thursday against Wisconsin Heights, and that was one thing Coach Steve Graber told me. They had to cut down on the walks, and so far here in the early going, Matt, not a good sign for Cuban pitching. No balls and one strike. Here's the pitch. Hide inside for a ball. 1-1. And Boone Rickard on at first base, a leadoff walk. It is 3-0 game. Dodgers the 1 seed. Cubans the 8 seed. The winner of this contest will move on to at the regional championship tomorrow versus the winner of Riverdale and Iowa Grant. The 1-1. That'll be hit high in the air. Right field still going over toward the line. Now coming in and making the catch in right field. Riley Shepherd for out number one. Riley kind of made that one look like an adventure out in right field.
1: Yeah, it looked like when he went towards the foul line, maybe the sun got him a little bit, but was able to retrack it and make the out.
0: That was one thing I had said earlier to Coach Graber and also to Coach Riley, a high ceiling here today. That could probably play tricks with you. So that pitch is going to be high with the fastball, 1-0. 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The 1-0. That one, was that a foul ball? I think it was. 1-1, but it was high and inside. As almost kind of self-defense by Jace Halverson. 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Runner goes. Throw down to first. Will be not, or down to second. Not in time. As Boone Rickard with a stolen base. One ball and two strikes. Cam Guler, the starting pitcher for the Cubans. Already to 50 pitches this afternoon. Just remember, if you're not familiar with high school baseball in Wisconsin, 100 pitches is the limit. That one's going to be fouled straight back. 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One ball, two strikes, one out. Bottom two, 3-0 Dodgers. The pitch, I'll be grounded toward third. Takes a big hop. It'll go into left field. Grounding third and going to be staying at third will be Boone Rickard. And then heading to second base will be Jace Halverson.
1: Nice heads up base running by by Halverson, able to steal a second base on the throw.
0: Absolutely, the throw home, trying to keep Boone Rickard from scoring. But that ground ball toward third base, Dawson Graber, he was in perfect position to field it, but the grass infield here in Dodgeville made it bounce high. First pitch is going to be set high in the air, right side of the infield. Getting lost in the high ceiling is going to be caught for out number two. Then tagging and heading home. It's safe at home. Boone Rickard heads up base running, noticing that the second baseman, Parker Rogerman, was not paying attention to the base runners, basically ended up stealing home. So we'll call that a sacrifice fly for Caden Shire. For Caden Shire. Thought that was Schneider, but I had it spelled wrong. Jack Graber, the batter, has no official at bat, had a sacrifice fly his last time up. Runner on third with two out. Swung on and missed for strike two. Gentry Olson in the on-deck circle. He does have his leg pads on as he's the catcher. There's a ground ball. Base hit left field. RBI single for Jack Graber. Now makes it 5-0 Dodgers. Gentry Olson now coming up to the dish. The Back 9 Golf Simulator in Platteville is now open for the season. You can play Augusta right in Platteville. Find the Back 9 on Facebook for details. The Back 9 Golf Simulator, Business 151, Platteville. Throw to first base, not in time. Just trying to keep Graber honest over at first base. With Matt McGraw, I'm John Satterley. Thank you for joining us on ESPN Radio for this WIAA Division III regional semifinal baseball game. And Matt, that's one huge play too. It was just basically a normal pop out for Caden Schneider, but it'll end up going down as a sacrifice fly since you had a runner score. Or at least that's how I'm marking it.
1: Yeah, that makes sense to me, and that's a big run to add to the lead.
0: Just basically kind of just a mental, sometimes when you're not in all in mentally. There's a fastball strike, 2-1 the count. Two outs here in the bottom of the second inning, 5-0 Dodgers. Leading off at first, Jack Graber. Here's the pitch. That's going to be ripped into right center field. That's in the gap for a base hit. Rounding second, hang to third is Graber, and that is a single for Gentry Olson. And the Dodgers once again with a two-out rally. Nathan Johnson will come up to the plate and have a quick timeout here for Jack Graber. He slid headfirst into third base, and because of how dry it's been, it almost seems like he ate more of the dirt than he moved.
1: Yeah, he's got a load of it in his eyes right now and trying to work its way out.
0: 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Head to Cunis in Platteville. Two out, two on. Bottom of the second, 5-0 Dodgeville leading Cuba City. The pitch from Cam Guler, fouled back, and that catches the umpire right in the mask. 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Since I'm mentioning them, Matt, after every foul ball, if my truck gets hit Here, I get that for free then, right?
1: You'll have to take that up with that. I don't think I'm getting involved in that.
0: Fastball just missing the zone for a ball. One ball and two strikes. Here to Nathan Johnson. He walked his first time up. He'd love to help out his own cause. Here's the 1-2. That'll be thrown out to second base. No, it's actually going to be stealing second base. Elliot Hessling. As the throw went right straight back to the pitcher. Right where we're sitting here, does have a post right in front of Cam Guler. 2-2. Swung on and missed it. A high fastball. Strike three, and that will retire the side. But the Dodgers tack on more to their lead with two runs on three hits, two left on base. Through two innings of play on the Shoebox scoreboard. Number 1 seed Dodgeville, 5. Number 8 seed Cuba City, 0. WIAA Tournament Baseball is here on ESPN Radio.
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0: 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As Riley Shepard, Parker Rogeman, and Cam Guler do up in the top of the third inning to try to unlock the code of Nathan Johnson. With Matt McGraw, I'm John Satterley. Thank you for joining us from the Ayers Furniture broadcast booth. A beautiful day here in Dodgeville, Matt, where there's not much for a breeze. The sun is shining, barely a cloud in the sky. I mean, you could not order up better weather for the first couple of days of June.
1: Yeah, it's perfect weather and a perfect start if you're a Dodger fan. A couple things, they're certainly putting the ball in play, and they're taking the extra base when they have the opportunity.
0: Swung on and missed for strike one by Riley Shepard. Keep in mind, Dodgeville only has two losses on the season. They're 20-2. Technically, they do have a third loss. Well, I wouldn't say technically. There's the off-speed pitch high for a ball, one ball and one strike. They played Barneveld on Thursday in a scrimmage, a five-inning scrimmage, and Barneveld won that 5-2. That's going to be fouled back for strike two, 1-2. I guess you could say technically, but there again, Coach Pat Riley talked about it and said that was exactly what they needed. You know, you got a chance to face a really good team, both teams really good. That's foul ball, once again, 1-2, where Barneveld coming into today's action, 20-0, Dodgeville 20-2, so combined 40 wins and two losses between the two teams. You know, that's a really good matchup if you're going to scrimmage and not actually play a game.
1: Yeah, and both teams having some extra time.
0: Swung on and missed. Strike three for out number one. Parker Rogeman will come up to the plate.
1: Nice to get some of those reps so you don't have quite as much time off. So it was good for both teams to be able to get some action in the other night.
0: And then to get a chance to see another pitcher that you're not used to. So that way, again, different arm angle, different vantage point. Again, when you're playing against somebody that's not your guys. First pitch by Johnson, fouled straight back. We'll do it again. No balls and one strike. Parker Rogeman, the second baseman. 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No balls and one strike. Johnson with the pitch. That'll be in there for a strike, 0-2. Kind of a delayed reaction by the umpire behind the plate. So that's why we're kind of a little delayed on the calls. There's a pop-up on the infield near third base, drifting over and making the catch for the Dodgers. Jack Graber for out number two. Cam Guler will try to help out his own cause. He's the leadoff man. And now he's the third batter of the inning. He struck out looking his first time up. At bottom, top of the third inning, it's 5-0 in favor of the Dodgers. Nathan Johnson will have a fastball that will go. That was a foul ball right back to the padding, and it bounced right back out to Johnson, so no ball had to be thrown back to him. That doesn't happen very often.
1: No, you don't see that very often at all.
0: We're seeing that happen a lot more here with the bricks basically behind home plate. You know, one foul ball will do it again. 0-2. One base runner for the Cuba City Cubans. That's Evan Curtis. He drew a walk in the first inning. Other than that, Nathan Johnson has faced the minimum. The 0-2 delivery. That fastball is high. One ball and two strikes. Bowles Electric call. Brad Adrian, Josh Busher at Bowles Electric, Lancaster, and Fenimore. Nobody on. Two out. Top three. 5-0 Dodgers. The 1-2 offering. Called strike three, and that will retire the side. Another 1-2-3 inning for Nathan Johnson. We go to the bottom of the third. Dodgeville 5, Cuba City 0 on ESPN Radio.
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0: 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First pitch by Guler is going to be low for a ball, 1-0. And almost a picture-perfect afternoon in southwest Wisconsin for any outdoor activity. The humidity is low, not much for a breeze, and there's a fastball in there for a strike, 1-1. 80 degrees, definitely a day you want to be outside. Ground ball to the right side. Great fielding play at first base for the outs, as Braden Andrews was right on top of that one. He did not have to move, just took four steps, and he was stepping first for out number one. Blake Stadola now will step up to the plate. He was a Guler strikeout victim his last time up. His first pitch swinging high in the air into shallow left center field. That will be caught for out number two. Frankie Welp coming up to make the play, and now it will be Boone Rickard. He walked, stole a base, and scored a run his last time up, last inning. Shoebox scoreboard update. New Glarus leading Fenimore 6-0. That is in the bottom of the second inning. That's going to be a grounder, one hopper to short. Throw to first will be in time for out number three. A 1-2-3 inning by Cam Guler. Through three complete, your score, Dodgeville 5, Cuba City 0 on ESPN Radio.
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0: 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It's a WIAA Division III regional semifinal baseball matchup. Dodgeville, Cuba City, number one, hosting number eight. And through three innings of play, has been all Dodgeville, 5-0. Cuba City will send up the heart of the order, Evan Curtis, Frankie Welp, and Mason Kirk, to try to solve the puzzle of this all-conference pitcher, Nathan Johnson, the senior, for the Dodgers. With Matt McGraw, I'm John Satterley. And Matt, you know, Nathan Johnson being a senior, you said, you know, 3-year starter on varsity, and you know, this is a young man who is able to just cruise right along. That's a fastball in there for a strike. I mean, and his speed too has got to be mid to upper 80s.
1: Yeah, he's throwing it well, and he's in a great spot pitch-wise.
0: And that's going to be a rope into right field, and it's going to be down for a base hit. First base hit allowed by Nathan Johnson, and it's a leadoff single here in the top of the fourth inning.
1: Andrew Hessling did a heck of a job. He was coming in like he was going to try to make a play, made a last-minute decision, was able to keep it in front of him, hold him to a single.
0: Absolutely. Almost thought he was going to dive after that one. And I know he thought of it, but when, you know, yeah, would you love to see a no-hitter? Everybody would love to have a no-hitter, but you'd rather have the victory over that. There's a ground ball to third. Could be two. Throw to second for one. Over to first base will be not in time. Fielder's choice, as Frankie Welp will be at third. Evan Curtis was out 5-4 on the fielder's choice at second base for one away.
1: Great stab by Jack Graber at third base.
0: Mm-hmm. That was not easy. Especially the bounces that they take with the grass on the infield, where a lot of places don't have that. A lot of places just dirt on the infield. As Mason Kirk, the lefty, in the batter's box, watches the first pitch, a fastball high and away, one ball and no strikes. 42 pitches so far for Nathan Johnson. That pitch is going to be fouled straight back. We'll move the count, one ball and one strike. 43 pitches for Johnson. So again, very low workload here in the top of the fourth with one away. SoundCloud is where you can find archived audio of our broadcast. Download the SoundCloud app and search Queen Bee Radio Sports, powered by Hermson's Ace Hardware and Home Center. The 1-1. That will be in there for a strike. One ball and two strikes. And Gary's Pest Control of Dickeyville salutes our local athletes. 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Nathan Johnson with the 1-2. That'll be hit into right field. That's going back toward the fence. It will be jumping and making the catch in right field. Andrew Hessling makes the grab for out number two. Now Brayton Andrews will step up to the dish. Kirk gave that one a ride, Matt. That was close to the fence. And right about there is between 315 and 330 to the fence. So that was a good ride given by Kirk. First pitch is low in the dirt. 1-0. First time up, Andrews popped out to the shortstop. 5-0 Dodgeville with the lead here in the top of the fourth inning. Snap throw to first, not in time. 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The 1-0 from Johnson. Fouled straight back. will do it again. 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Fastball swung and missed for strike two. Two balls, two strikes, two out, one on, top of the fourth inning. Nathan Johnson gets his sign, and the righty deals. High, runs the count full. In the on-deck circle, Dawson Graber. He is hoping for an opportunity here in this fourth inning. Three balls, two strikes, two out. Johnson gets his sign, eyes over to first, sees a modest lead by the runner. Now 3-2 pitch. It's going to be hit towards second. Diving play. Fielded. A throw to first base. Not in time. Rounding second. Heading to third is Frankie Welp. And now Cuba City with a little bit going on here in this top of the fourth inning after an error by the second baseman. First error of the game by the Dodgers. And now Cuba City with a little bit of life with two runners in scoring position with two out for Dawson Graber, who popped out to third his first time up. The pitch from Johnson is high for a ball, 1-0. With Matt McGraw, I'm John Satterley, and Coach McGraw, just a play like that can change the whole game.
1: Absolutely. Saw it in the first inning when it happened with Cuba City, and never know what can happen now.
0: Absolutely. That one right on top of it was Dawson Graber. Fouled straight back, count evens, one ball and one strike. For every foul ball, it's Cuba City Collision and Repair recommended. The 1-1, Johnson delivers. That's a check swing foul back. The count now, one ball and two strikes. Carson Collins in the on-deck circle. He would be next. At third base is Frankie Welp. At second base is Braden Andrews. Nathan Johnson with 54 pitches so far in the top of the fourth inning. Trying to close the door on Cuba City's chances in this inning. Here's the 1-2 from Johnson. Swung on and missed. Strike three. And that will retire the side. No runs, one hit. One error, two left on base. We go to the bottom of the fourth. Dodgeville 5, Cuba City 0 on ESPN Radio.
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0: From the Ayers Furniture Broadcast Booth, Matt McGraw, John Satterley on the call of today's regional semifinal. Dodgeville 5, Cuba City 0. Shoebox scoreboard update after three innings of play. Barneveld blanking Williams Bay 5-0. As Mason Hessler for a double, and he also stole home. So that's how Barneveld got their fourth run. That is in baseball. Barneveld softball trailing Belmont by a score of 2-0. Two solo home runs by the Belmont Braves. That game on our Queen Bee Radio Sports YouTube channel. Here 2-0 the count. As it's the top of the order time for the Dodgers, Bryce Krubal-Lockhart, Jace Halverson, and Caden Schneider. See Nuglaris leading Fenimore 6-0. That was going to be hit high in the air. That's deep into left field, going back to the fence and falling down, and it is not caught. It's on the ground. It's a double for Bryce Krubal-Lockhart. Couldn't tell as it went toward left field. There's a tree out there, and the ball kind of got lost out there. I don't know about with you, Matt.
1: Yeah, for a second I thought it was out.
0: Mm-hmm. Me too. He gave that one a ride. If there was any type of breeze that was from the east that would have pushed it out, it would have been gone. Now Jace Halverson, the batter. He's reached base both times. He walked and scored a run his first time up, and he doubled and scored a run his last time up. Mineral Point 4, Deerfield 0. That's middle of the third inning. Here's the pitch. That'll be hit high in the air. That's into left field, and it'll be caught by the left fielder Mason Kirk for the Cubans. Out number one. Caden Schneider now the batter. He walked, stole a base, and scored on a wild pitch his first time up. And he had a sacrifice fly to second base his last time up. And yes, it was a sacrifice fly to second base as the Cuban second baseman Parker Rogeman went out to catch it. And being on his horse was Halverson to score. That ball's going to be fouled away, left side out of play. Presented by Cuba City Collision and Repair.
1: You've called a lot of baseball over the years. Have you ever had a sacrifice to second base that you've called that you can remember?
0: Honestly, not that I can remember. I've seen it. There's a swing and a miss for a strike. 0-2 the count. Now, that's one of those, I think it's just kind of the way it's scored. I'm going to put it down as that. I'm obviously not the official book. But sometimes you see that where players will, for lack of a better term, fall asleep on the field. You've seen that with basketball players. Some basketball players will, quote-unquote, fall asleep on the court.
1: Oh, yeah, it happens. And certainly the second baseman had to travel a long way to get to that.
0: Swung on and missed. Strike three as Schneider strikes out to Cam Guler for out number two. Jack Graber now stepping up to the plate. Graber, he's had a sacrifice fly his first time up to right field and had an RBI single his last time up. 5-0 Dodgers, bottom of the fourth inning. Here's the pitch by Guler, high, 1-0. Pitch number 80 for Cam Guler after a really rocky first inning and a somewhat rocky second inning. He has settled in here over the past two innings. That pitch is going to be ripped on the right field line, and that's going to be a fair ball. Rounding third and heading home, Bryce Krubal-Lockhart. He will score, going into second base, and safe at second with a double is Jack Graber, and it makes it 6-0 in favor of the Dodgers. Ripped right down the right field line, Jack Graber with a beautiful swing to give the Dodgers now a 6-run advantage. Gentry Olson now will step up to the plate. Gentry is 2-for-2 with 2 singles, 2 stolen bases, and also an RBI. First pitch is going to be hit high in the air, right side foul, and out of play. Presented by Cuba City Collision and Repair. Recommended. It's recommended that normally you straighten those swings out, as they like to say, hit the ball between the foul lines instead of outside of them. Watches that one go high and outside for a ball. One ball, one strike.
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0: Nathan Johnson in the on-deck circle, and he would be next. 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The 3-1, that'll be a grounder to the right side. Takes a bad hop and it goes into right center field. Rounding third and heading home is Jack Graber. And it's 7-0 Dodgers. RBI single for Gentry Olson on another bad hop.